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1: 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And finally, the Dalesford Sunday Market is run by the Dalesford Spa Country Railway. It has been running for over 41 years. It has become an institution in the Dalesford region. The Dalesford Sunday Market is open Sunday at 18 Raglan Street, Dalesford, from 8 a.m. I'm John Hunter for Fresh Bendigo. 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
1: Partly cloudy across the weekend for Bendigo. Overnight lows of 7 and 8 degrees. Weekend tops, 16 with a shower or two Sunday. Melbourne's weekend forecast, cloudy. Overnight lows of 8 and 17. Melbourne's top temperatures over the weekend, 17 and cloudy and 16 degrees Sunday. Bendigo's Monday outlook, a shower or two, down to 9 degrees and a top of 17. A shower or two Tuesday, 9 low overnight and a high of 17. And a shower or two Wednesday, down to 9 and a top of 15 degrees.
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1: We really need to pay that guy more money to leave. This is Dazza in the chair for The Retro Show, another massive hour ahead of 80s absolute classics. And this week we're heading back to weekending August 28, 1985, and the top 10 charting singles here in Australia. Oh, dear, 1985. Michael and Jessica were favourite baby names, shoulder pads and parachute pants were fashion trends, and chocolate mousse and sushi were crowd pleasers. The more things change, the more they stay the same. Massive show ahead coming up, a Phil Collins track that the singer himself never really understood the lyrics to. A song that became the unofficial anthem of Glasgow-based footy team Rangers FC. And a Lost 45 from the Motels that featured moody hooks and sultry vocals. Kind of sounds just like the studio here. Anyway, let's move on. We start this week's show with a song that first began as a demo and was recorded as early as April 1984 for Madonna's second studio album, Like a Virgin. However, the whole project was held off, much to Madge's frustration, by the continuing sales of her self-titled debut album, which had by then sold over 1 million copies in the US alone. She had decided to release Angel as the initial single from the album, but changed her mind after the recording of the title track, Like a Virgin, was complete. It sat at number 10 on the charts, weekending August 28th, 1985. This is The Retro Show, your home of the best decade ever.

Billboard's Joe Lynch deemed Angel a sadly undervalued gem from Madonna's second album, a charming dance pop lark, which also features some of Madge's cutest come-ons. I would agree. Well said, Joe Lynch. Angel would eventually hit the number one spot here in Australia and charted at 5 in the US, 2 in New Zealand, and 5 on the UK singles chart. This is The Retro Show, your home of the 1980s, and that's actually the first of two songs that Madge has in our top 10 for this show. This week's number 9 was written by Hooters founding members Eric Bazilian and Robert Heinemann. All You Zombies was first recorded live and released as a single in 1982 and was subsequently included on the band's debut album Amore in 1983, and an extended version of the song was included on their second album Nervous Night in 1985. This version was released as a single in 85 and reached 58 on the US Billboard Hot 100 and within the top 20 in Germany and New Zealand. It was most successful here in Australia, where it reached number 8. Here's the Hooters and All You Zombies right here on The Retro Show, your home of the 1980s.

0: 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We're not backing away from some of the best music and memories you have. We have the 80s. We have the music. 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
2: 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I'm going to ask you four questions about the film you've just seen. Four questions. 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Ready? Good.
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written about rockstar excess and the easy life it brings compared with real work, Dire Straits and Money for Nothing here on The Retro Show. Mark Knopfler wrote the song after overhearing delivery men in a New York department store complaining about their jobs while watching MTV, and many of the lyrics were things they actually said. The music video was one of the first to feature computer-generated animation, which was done using an early program called Paintbox. Come to think of it, I think that's what I'm still using. It won Best Video at the 1986 MTV Video Music Awards. This is The Retro Show, your home of the 1980s. This week, looking at the top 10 charting singles, week ending August 29, 1985. This week's number 7 was the second entry from Madonna and was recorded by her for the soundtrack of the wrestling film called Vision Quest. Wrestling film. Why'd you leave that there? Which also featured a guest appearance by Madge herself, who played a singer at a local restaurant. After the success of the song, the film was renamed Crazy for You in some European countries to capitalise on the song's popularity. And to demonstrate her brilliance, Madonna recorded her vocals in one take. I believe she also successfully used suplexes and half Nelsons during her singing performances. Maybe not. This is The Retro Show, your home of the 1980s.

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0: at number 6, weekending August 28, 1985. Mental as Anything and Live It Up, released as the second single from Fundamental in May 85 in Australia, and then in Europe and the US in 1986 and 87, after the song's appearance in the film Crocodile Dundee. At the 1985 Countdown Australian Music Awards, a song won Best Single, and in 2020, it became an unofficial anthem of Glasgow-based football team Rangers FC to mock their city rivals Celtic FC. And in December 2020, after the club's Ultras group, the Union Bears, featured in a video on the social media accounts mocking Celtic for losing the Old Firm Derby, Rangers fans began a campaign to get the song to number one in the UK charts for Christmas. Oh dear, rivalry. Just gotta love it. Almost time for a break. Before we do that, Lost 45 coming up very shortly. Question for you for your next trivia night. Let's get your thinking caps on. Which tourist attraction received its 200 millionth guest in 1985? We'll give you the answer shortly. This is The Retro Show, your home of the 1980s.
1: 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Things aren't working out. More 80s when we return in a few minutes' time.
2: 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We have music memories. 101.5 Fresh Bendigo.
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0: And before the break, I asked the question, which tourist attraction received its 200 millionth guest in 1985? I thought this was an easy one. We're trying to ramp it up a little bit, make it a little bit more difficult. Walt Disney World. Did you get that? For your next Walt Disney World Trivia Night, you are set for that evening. Billy Don't Lose My Number was taken from Phil Collins' third solo album, No Jacket Required. Collins has stated that the lyrics to the song were improvised and that he himself does not fully understand what they mean. Stephen Holden of the New York Times also agreed that the lyrics were very vague, sketching the outlines of a melodrama but withholding the full story. It occupied the number 5 spot on the Oz Singles Charts weekend in August 29, 1985. This is The Retro Show, your home of the 1980s.

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Dream Academy members wrote and dedicated this week's number four to the singer Nick Drake, who was 26 years old in 1974 when he died of an antidepressant overdose. His work was very influential to many British musicians and songwriters, and his legend grew after his death. Interesting, the band's record label didn't want to release Live in a Northern Town. They felt it needed more drums. You could always do with more drums. The band refused and it became a worldwide hit. Big mistake. Big. Huge. Thank you, Julia. And number three this week featured a Stevie Wonder who provided the harmonica solo. Wonder worked on his own schedule for There Must Be an Angel, so when Eurythmics, Annie Lennox and Dave Stewart went to LA to record the song, they weren't sure if or when he would show up. Ah, classic Stevie. The song peaked at number 22 on the Billboard Hot 100, number 1 in the UK, 5 in New Zealand, and here at 3 in Australia. A super track here on The Retro Show, your home of the 1980s.

0: player there, and there's a couple that have been through the country under 16 hockey programs as well. So those ones are sort of known, the more it's a bit easier to get out. So, difficult. We just go out and play our style as much as we possibly can.
1: So do you kind of worry about what they're doing as much, or is it more purely what we're going to do today?
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written as the theme song to the film Mad Max Beyond Thunderdome. Tina Turner and We Don't Need Another Hero here on The Retro Show. Turner's role in the film was her first in over a decade, the previous being the Acid Queen in The Who's 1975 rock opera Tommy. Boy, that was a classic in itself. But the glamorous ruler clad in a chainmail gown wasn't quite what Turner had in mind for a big screen comeback. Artie Entity was not as fierce as I wanted her to be, she told Q Magazine in 1988. The song occupied the number 2 spot on the charts, week ending August 29, 1985. We finish this week with a song awarded Best Single at the 1985 Countdown Music Awards. Out of Mind, Out of Sight was the title single from the model's 4th studio album of the same name. And in January 2018, as part of Triple M's Ozzest 100, the most Australian songs of all time, Out of Mind, Out of Sight was ranked number 92. And on local charts, it peaked at 37 in the US, 3 in New Zealand, and hit the number 1 spot here in Australia. Powered by 1.21 gigawatts, this has been The Retro Show, your home of the 1980s. Catch you again next week.

Two big games this Saturday in the league returns to the QEO for the Bendigo Football Netball League clash with the Ovens and Murray Football Netball League. We begin with the future stars with the under-18 game from 11:30 a.m. Your fresh calling team, Cameron Power, Mick Delaney, and comments from Castlemaine under-18 coach Tyson Hickey. 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
1: Partly cloudy across the weekend for Bendigo. Overnight lows of 7 and 8 degrees. Weekend tops, 16 with a shower or two Sunday. Melbourne's weekend forecast, cloudy. Overnight lows of 8 and 17. Melbourne's top temperatures over the weekend, 17 and cloudy and 16 degrees Sunday. Bendigo's Monday outlook, a shower or two, down to 9 degrees and a top of 17. A shower or two Tuesday, 9 low overnight and a high of 17. And a shower or two Wednesday, down to 9 and a top of 15 degrees Fahrenheit.
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2: 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It is interleague football between Bendigo and Ovens and Murray, and it is looking forward to a really good day. The under-18s is the first game that we are going to run through here. Looking forward to bringing you that one. It is local footy, the place we're going to be. It's Fresh Live. Bringing you the game here is Bendigo and Ovens and Murray, myself, Cam Power, and Mick Delaney's joining us up here in the box as well. Mick Delaney, how are you?
3: Going well, mate. It's nice to be back for interleague day. Well, I would like to say the sun's out, but it's not. But it's a beautiful day for footy. There's not much wind about. It is a bit dewy underfoot, but it will dry out as the game goes on. We've got two high-quality teams here in Bendigo and Ovens and Murray, both looking to move the ball quickly today, Cameron. I dare say we'll see not much defence and a lot of offence, a lot of transition footy.
2: Yeah, looking forward to bringing you this game here. It tends to be nice attacking games in these two sides, probably with your coaching hat on, not really getting a good look at the opposition, especially from Bendigo to Ovens and Murray. It probably is a day where you just try and play your brand of footy, mate.
3: Yeah, it's kind of difficult, Cam. So it'd be much easier from a senior point of view, but being limited footage and what have you of under-18s, it's hard to get a gauge on what certain players are good at. Well, there are quite a few on the Ovens and Murray side today who we'll bring up later in the call that have represented Victoria at under-16 level. They've got quite a few players who have been playing senior level as well. So when you talk about the level that Ovens and Murray is at, and yet they've got a number, upwards of 10 playing today that have got either senior or state-level footy experience, it's kind of exciting for Bendigo to see what they've got to offer today.
2: Looking forward to this one. Also, good chance to have a look at some Ovens and Murray footballers. Joining us up here in the box on special comments is Tyson Higgie. Tyson, the under-18s co-coach of the Castlemaine Footy Club. Good afternoon to you, or good morning, I should say, Tyson. It's still morning. How are you?
4: Good, thank you. Yeah, it's a pleasure to be here. It's going to be a nice game. As touching on what Mick said, there's going to be some high-quality football played out there today. There's a lot of stars from both sides. Yeah, I think it's going to be a real good shootout.
3: Tyson, from your point of view, being an under-18 coach, you would have coached against the better players here in the Bendigo League. What are you excited to see today? Is it the individual in the players that each club has to offer, or is it just as exciting to see the collective, 23 under-18s, the best of our region, being able to take on such a Premier League in the O&M?
4: Yeah, for me, it's not individual efforts out here today. It's more team-based. I want to see how these boys can put a performance together as a team. Obviously, quality footballers from multiple clubs here in our league, and very talented boys, I should say. It'd just be exciting to see how they link up together and make something happen.
2: Now, Tyce, obviously, run us through a bit of your background in footy, mate, for the listeners playing along at home. Involved at the Castlemaine Footy Club?
4: Yeah, so I've been at Castlemaine for 5 years now, I believe. Come all the way from Sea Lakes, a bit of a change. It's been good to be a part of them, and obviously I've taken on a co-coaching role with Harry Shan at the club now, which is exciting. But yeah, under Bailey Henderson also as a senior coach, it's going well. I'm enjoying my football at the moment, and yeah, good to be out there.
2: Now, looking at some of the Castlemaine representation in this team, we've got Ollie Britt and Oscar Giddings. You probably wouldn't have seen too many times in the under-18s this year. Both are, and Jardine as well, both are playing a lot of senior footy.
4: Yeah, no, I don't really get to have them in my side, unfortunately, which is something I'd like to have, hopefully later on in the season as we go deeper. But at the moment, them three boys are playing some quality football up in the seniors, and they're going to be X-factors come.
2: So, obviously, with your coaching in under-18s footy, what are some of the other names on this side that you're looking forward to having a look at?
4: Gray. Gray's always a nice, hard footballer out there. Will Mays, also a really nice footballer to watch. And Arch Stevens from Strath. I reckon he's going to come out there with a nice bit of fire in him.
2: Looking forward to it. The under-18s coach is about to join us as well, Jason Stevens. It is local footy, the place we want to be. It's Fresh Live. Here with the under-18s interleague coach, Jason Stevens. G'day, Jace. How are you? Back on board for a second year coaching the under-18s?
5: I'm good, Cam. Looking forward to it, mate. This is a beautiful day at the QEO, and the fun part begins now for us.
2: Looking at the conditions, it might be one of those ones where it changes across the way the game plays out, looking like a bit windy, and then the sun might pop out, so be interesting.
5: Yeah, we saw Tom King put a photo up this morning. Beautiful sunshine here at the QEO at about 7:30 a.m. It's a little bit cloudy now. Start of game looks a little bit swirly. The flags are sort of spinning around over there a little bit. But, look, it could be a great contest no matter what.
6: Now, it's your second year in the revamp model of the Interleague footy for Bendigo. What did you take out of the game last year against a very good Vaffa side?
5: A little bit to take away from last year. I think the program sort of knowledge that we had from last year, we probably changed some things up this year a little bit, and it's resetting a little bit closer to the under-18 sort of platform that we've had for years. So obviously no stranger to it. I think this is the fifth time I've been in the chair as far as coaching it, but certainly I think about 12 years involvement all up as far as assistant coaching and coaching. So they went back and reset a little bit more under-18 sort of specific stuff, and we think we've got it right this year.
6: Ubbins and Murray, your opponent today, what do you know about those guys? Obviously with your footy commitments, do you find it a bit challenging to kind of do a little bit of analysis on the opposition?
5: Yeah, we have, and it's harder with an under-18 group as well. I know Simon and the senior core have been able to sort of you can do a bit more research with vision and footage from senior games. We've had a couple of their under-18 players have been playing some senior footy, so we know there's a couple of talented players there, and there's a couple that have been through Vic Country under-16 types of programs as well. So those ones that are sort of known commodities to us are a bit easier to sort of scout, but difficult. We just we'll go out and play our style as much as we possibly can.
6: So do you kind of worry about what they're doing as much, or is it more purely what we're going to do today?
5: No, as the game gets going, we'll be worried a little bit about what they're doing, so we'll try and get a bit of a read on that as the game goes on. But to start, it's all about us, and that's board in there is really the dynamics of the QEO and the way we want to play and what the boys want to achieve out of the day. So it's we won't focus too much on the offload before it starts.
6: You did mention that they've got some senior players, but you also have a couple as well that have been playing some senior footy at Golden Square, Archie Eaton and Josh Kelly. Looking to those two to be particularly key players today. Archie's kicking lots of goals in senior footy as well, so we expect to see him really lead that forward line today.
5: Yeah, we've got a number of senior players across each line actually. So you're right. So there's the two Golden Square boys, Gel in the middle and Archie up forward, but there's a couple of Gisborne boys down back that have played a fair bit of senior footy. There's three Castle Main boys in there that have played senior footy. We've got depth and experience, and obviously in the forward line as well with Zeke Cousins, who played for Strath last week, and Logan Howes played at South. We've got senior experience right across the board, and I think the best part of this is they're playing with their peers now, and they get a chance to shine in those key position sort of spots rather than being flanking and role players when they're actually at senior footy at local level.
6: It is good to see Castle Main get a few representations in there. Oscar Giddings, Ollie Britton, Ben Jardine have also been three of those guys that have been playing senior footy as well, so terrific for them. But the overall thing for you is that you've been able to pretty much represent every team. If you look at the emergencies, you've got Broadford on there, but other than that, you've got every team represented today as well.
5: Yeah, which was a huge thing that we wanted to do at the start. We're going to make sure we were able to represent each club. Huge effort from Jade Brown as well. I mean, his first emergency today, which is probably disappointing from his point of view, but the effort that he's put in from Broadford to be over at every training session, to be committed with this group, Tuesday, Thursday session this week and a Saturday, he's one of the first here today. I couldn't have asked for more buy-in from the clubs and from the players individually, so I'm really happy with it, and let's hope it translates.
6: Now, the captains for today, Anthony Gray from South Bendigo. Tell us a little bit about him, and how hard was it to make that decision over such a short block to who may captain the side?
5: In the end, it was actually a really easy decision. Ant sort of picks himself, and I think you guys will see that as the call sort of comes out today. He's a really intimidating sort of leader, presence about him when he stands up in front of a group, and even just the way he reached out and spoke to us. He had some pretty second sort of training session at Dale Park about 2 weeks ago, two, 3 weeks ago, but he made sure he was there and communicated with us right from the start. There's just he's mature beyond his years, and we can certainly see that in the way that he goes about it. And the rest of the group as well are real connectors, so we think we've got the right group to lead us, and hopefully they get some rewards at the end.
6: And Will Elliott from Gisborne, the other vice-captain, as well as Logan Howe from South Bendigo, expecting a big showing from those two guys.
5: Yeah, I am. Will Bartlett in that mix as well as another leader in the four there. They're all ripper fellas. They've done a lot of work to try and connect this group, and they've picked a DJ. They've been the DJ for the music over here, which is a little bit different to what we have as fresh break sort of music. It's a little bit more upscale than what we have in the broadcast. But really impressed with the way they've gone about it, and like I said, I just hope they get some reward for effort at the end. It's my job's pretty much over. This is all.
6: Last one before I let you go, Jason. Just your overall expectations for the day from your playing group. What's the one key message that you'll relay to them, even if the result doesn't go your way?
5: Yeah, fun and focus. So that's our focus for today. So we want them to focus from start to finish. We want them to have fun, and we want them to shine and show what they've got. That's the biggest part for us. I think if you can show what you've got, these players are going to be playing senior footy in Bendigo for a long time to come. And hopefully this is a bit of a grounding and they can remember this for years.
6: Really good day to represent the league. Congratulations on being appointed again. All the best for today.
5: Thanks, boys. Have a good day.
6: Thanks, Jace.
2: Good to hear from Jason Stevens, the Interleague Under-18s coach of the Bendigo Footy League. His assistant coaches, Lockie Ratcliffe, Josh Baird, Jeremy Rohde. Three really good players. Jeremy Rohde, of course, plays footy at Kangaroo Flat. Josh Baird, involved with the Golden Square Footy Club. And Lockie Ratcliffe, the captain of the seniors at the Strathfield Say Storm. So a really good coaching panel they've assembled there, Mick Delaney.
3: Yeah, isn't it? It's important to get these good quality senior players involved in a good young group like we have here. It gives them a bit of insight as to what's expected at the next level. So for some of these kids, they wouldn't have played senior footy before, and now that they're training with their peers that are at a similar skill set to them, this is what's going to set them up for whether it be senior footy in the Bendigo leagues or whether they move on to bigger and better things. But again, it's important as well from a player point of view, one, to play within the team structure, but two, some of these kids will have been unlucky to miss out on an opportunity to play with the Bendigo Pioneers. So if they can put their best foot forward and show that they can play some good footy within a good system, then this may open up some avenues as well for them moving forward.
2: Well, I know last year when we took on the amateurs, the VAFA in this grade, there definitely was some scouts from AFL teams and stuff that were here watching that game.
3: Mm-hmm.
2: And probably were a lot looking at some of the VAFA boys, but I know that a few of the Bendigo guys really did capture the eyes of a few of those guys. So it's a good platform today to be able to impress and put yourself forward. And it might be a day where some of those guys that have been on the fringe of the Pioneers that can come out in a high-level quality game of footy and really give themselves that opportunity to take their footy to the next level.
3: 100% it is. 100% it is. But it's also important at the same time to play within the structure that Jason Stevens has got. But also from an Ovens and Murray point of view, Ben Tallarico is their coach. It's important for their boys to play within their system and play to their strengths. No doubt it will be end-to-end footy that we'll see today. Not much defence, you'd say, but it's a ripper day here at the QEO, isn't it? It's the home of footy in central Victoria, and yeah, you can't ask for much more.
2: Both teams out on the ground warming up. The Ovens and Murray have got a real nice kit on. We were just torching them before. It almost looks like a Western Australia kit there to us. The bright yellow with the black O&M in the middle and the Bendigo in the traditional blue and gold strip.
4: Yeah, both the jerseys out there are catching the eye. For me, it is definitely the O&M jersey that's popping off in my eye. Western Australia, as you said, real nice jerseys, beautiful colours. But you can't beat the Bendigo, you know, original blue and gold.
2: So looking at the Ovens and Murray representations from Wangaratta, Wodonga, the Wodonga Raiders, Albury, North Albury, Lavington, Yarrawonga, Carrara, Rutherglen, the Wood Ravers, Albury, North Albury. So a couple of teams there well represented, and it's a nice little travel to get up here to the QEO, where Bendigo is represented by all teams. Unfortunately, Broadford only had an emergency, so no one from Broadford running around out there, but South Bendigo, the Storm, Gisborne, Sandhurst, Kangaroo Flat, Castlemaine, South Bendigo, Eagle Hawk and Golden Square all well represented, Mick, and it's a really good testament to the standard of footy that we're seeing nowadays that we can get all those teams represented.
3: Oh, absolutely it is. But even from a Broadford point of view, we heard earlier how our coach Jay Stevens was talking about the importance of having each team a part of the system, regardless of whether they make the final 23 or not today, Cam. It gives them an opportunity to take some knowledge back to their local club, which will then make them better in the long run. So, yeah, overall, a ripper day for Bendigo
2: Footy. Well, Angus Hoyne didn't quite get up. He would have been in the side for Broadford if he was unfortunately able to get up. So there would have been representation there. So they've still got plenty of players around the mix and a couple in the senior game as well around that mix as well.
3: Mm-hmm. Yep. Exciting day, as we were just saying, but I'm just keen for kickoff, mate. Mm. Like, it's got a bit of a buzz at ground level, and Interleague is something that's a little bit different from the norm. You know, you normally have your loyal supporters of each town or suburb of Bendigo that's turning up to the footy, and it's the same with every country town. You know, you've got your little pockets of supporters, but this is that one opportunity that rivals can become friends for one day and support the same team. Moving forward, and hopefully Bendigo can get a win today.
2: I have had a note just slided across to me, Mick. I don't know who wrote it, but five times Interleague representation yourself in your footy career, so you know a little bit of thing or two about Interleague footy.
3: Yeah, I've played it a couple of times down in Gippsland Way. It is a ripper day, and it's a good opportunity too that you get to play footy with players from other teams that you would ordinarily just go up against flat out, and you know, you get to learn a bit about them. You get to, you know, you can take their strengths and weaknesses back to your local club as well and use that from a club level moving forward. But you know, it's a ripper chance for these young lads from both teams to make friendships that'll last a lifetime moving forward.
7: So before we'll run through the Albans and Murray lineup for some of our listeners, Owen Boyle from Wangaratta, Max Collins, Wodonga, Callum Moffat from the Wodonga Raiders, Jesse Quaid from Albury, William Harrington and Harrison Westmalin, North Albury, Harry Goonan, Lavington, Brandon Parkin from Wodonga, Archie Jacks from Yarrawonga, Zachary Harris from the Wodonga Raiders, Jed Marrick from the Wodonga Rovers, Jai Snowden from Yarrawonga, Jaden Forge from Cowra, Rutherglen, Riley Griffiths from Lavington, Reese Finmore from the Wodonga Raiders, Riley O'Sullivan and Blake Morgan both from Albury, Samuel Trenbar from Yarrawonga, Ashton Schultz from North Embry, Jai Eckhart from North Albury, and Eli Sanders from the Wangaratta Rovers, Nick Morrison from Albury. So, as mentioned, there's some really good names there. So, looking forward to having a look at Samuel Trenbarth as well. It's interesting to see what he might bring today.
3: Yeah, I reckon one to watch, Cam, is Owen Boyle from Wangaratta, number one. So, he's playing today, representing Wangaratta for the Ovens and Murray, but he won the third's best and fairest last year. And he's up again this year, Cam. So some really good stock here from a young lad that definitely knows his footy.
7: Yeah, looking forward. Tyce, you know too much about the Ovens and Murray League in your time in footy?
4: No, not a lot for me in their league. I haven't watched too much of it. I know they're a very competitive league, though. They've got some very talented footballers across all grades. Seniors really pop out in my eye.
7: What names are you looking forward to in the Bendigo lineup today that you feel like might be able to win this game? I'm really excited to see what the Golden Square trio of Archie Eaton, what he might bring to the side. We've seen him do it at senior level. Josh Kelly as well is another one. And the other one, Xavier Grant. That's a dangerous three options forward. And they've all applied their trade at senior footy level. So looking forward to what they may bring, especially Archie Eaton, Mick. We know we've seen him dominate a game earlier this year where he kicked five goals against Castlemaine. And if he brings a game like that today, this might be a day for him to stand out.
3: Nearly turned the game off his own boot, didn't he? He looked really lively forward of centre. And today's the day. Like, we look at both teams out on the ground, and for me, O&M have a definite size advantage. But after spending a bit of time on the ground earlier, it is a bit dewy underfoot, and especially slippery through the centre where the centre wicket hasn't fully recovered from cricket season. So if the ball does spend a little bit of time at ground level, expect the likes of Archie Eaton and the likes, even Jardine, like he's showed quite a bit for Castlemaine this year, Cameron, in their senior side. Expect them to be able to use the ball well off ground level and give their big forwards a chance to kick a winning score.
7: Yeah, looking forward to this one to come down. We're just waiting around as both teams are out on the ground warming up. Joel Peterson will bring you the pre-match stuff here. So the interesting format that I find today, Tice, for the under-18s game here is four quarters of 20 minutes flat, no time on added. And only 5 minutes for the quarter time and 5 minutes for the quarter time and three quarter time break, 10 minutes for half time. So a bit different to the normal setup for an under-18s game.
4: Yeah, it is a little bit different, but you know, the quicker breaks also are a problem. If you have too many of them, you just want to get back out there, play your footy. I think, you know, they get in, they're going to have their chats, get over what they need to get over, address what they need to address, and then, yeah, get back out there and get the ball back in hand. I think it's going to be the key for today.
7: So Anthony Gray, the captain of the Bendigo League team today, so excited to see what he may bring from South Bendigo. South Bendigo well represented as well, shows true character to what they're doing out there at the Bloods at the moment. So Gray, a look at Lewis Eddy in there, and then we roll down as well, there's a few other names in there. Logan Howe, the deputy vice captain, so a lot of leadership coming out of the South Bendigo footy club.
3: Yeah, there is, isn't there? Like, it complements the good teams in the league well, that you've got South Bendigo well represented, Sandhurst well represented, Strathfield say well represented, and these kids getting the go at senior level as well. We see Castlemaine as well, quite a few names from Castlemaine in Britt and Giddings as well, who, and even Ben Jardine. These are guys that are regulars during our call that are popping up and not just getting a game but having influence on games as well. So in this type of atmosphere as well, for the young lads here that haven't had that senior experience, it's these guys that are going to need to show the way today.
7: It is, as we run through the under-18s lineup for the Bendigo Footy League here. It's a good mix of everyone, as we mentioned. So the under-18s team for them, Anthony Gray from South Bendigo, Will Bartlett from the Strath Storm, as well as Josh Kelly from the Strathstorm as well, Lewis Eddy from South Bendigo, Will Elliott from Gisborne, who's the vice captain, Lachlan Mackay, Harry Byrne from Sandhurst, Lockie McGee also from South Bendigo, Ezekiel Cousins from the Strathstorm, Xavier Grant from Golden Square, Riley Evans from Gisborne, Braden Franken from Kangaroo Flat, Miller Armstrong from Sandhurst, Ben Jardine from Castlemaine, Riley O'Donnell from the Strathstorm, Logan Howe from South Bendigo, Ollie Britt and Oscar Giddings both from Castlemaine, Ali Gill from Eaglehawk, and then it is Archie Eaton from Golden Square, as well as Will Mays and Archie Stevens. You know a little bit about Archie Stevens as well, Mick?
3: Little bits and pieces. I had the privilege of coaching Archie during the cricket season as well down at Spring Gullies. A very talented young kid and will no doubt do well with his footy. So, again, having some senior experience last week, had his debut in senior footy, will look to provide some guidance for the younger lads in this side.
7: Pretty handy cricketer as well.
3: Not too bad at all.
7: Yes, so really counting down the Master of Ceremonies. Joel Peterson about to get us underway shortly. The Ovens and Murray in the yellow and black strip, almost like a Western Australia kit there. Full yellow with the black O&M in the middle, the Bendigo in the traditional blue with the gold V. Looking forward to getting this game underway. The coaches, Jason Stevens, Lockie Ratcliffe, Josh Baird and Jeremy Rohde, the Ovens and Murray. Ben Tallarico is the coach and he is assisted by Luke Sims, Brady Morton and Chris Knowles. So we're waiting for the ceremony here. You got a bit of a prediction on how you think the game may play out today.
8: Good morning, everyone, and welcome to the Queen Elizabeth Oval for today's workforce success.
4: Pretty good jump early. They've got a lot of toe underneath foot. Don't know too much about the O&M, but I feel like their big bodies are going to play a big part in the game a bit later on, a bit of fatigue through the contest. I feel like they're going to be a bit stronger. All around, I think it's going to be a great head out right to the final siren.
7: We're just going to cross down to Joel Peterson, the Master of Ceremonies,
8: and extend that respect to all Aboriginal and Torres Strait Islander peoples who are with us today. We acknowledge their deep spiritual connection to this land and the ongoing contribution they make to the life of this region and to our great games of Australian rules football and of netball. Today we welcome the O&M to Bendigo. We thank them for their commitment to representative football and netball and for making the trip here for today's matches. A big thanks to our umpires as well, both from the Bendigo Umpiring Association and from the Border Umpires Group and our netball officials for our matches today to making it all possible. Days like today would not be possible without great sponsors as well, and a massive thank you to Richard Carabot and his team from Workforce Success, long to our great games of Australian rules football and of netball. Today we welcome the O&M to Bendigo. We thank them for their commitment to representative football and netball and for making the trip here for today's matches. A big thanks to our umpires as well, both from the Bendigo Umpiring Association and from the Border Umpires Group and our netball officials for our match.

to Richard and his team a very, very big thank you. We also thank Keyser Bendigo, Guzmany Gomez, Fair Dinkum Builds, Evolution Pools and Spas, and Bendigo Mazda and La Trobe University for their support. And we thank you for supporting Interleague Football and Netball as well. We've got plenty of great games. The 15 and under netballers are on court at the moment. Our 17 and under netballers starting shortly, of course, our under 18 footballers, and then our senior and open clashes a little bit later on this afternoon. Best of luck to those teams who are about to take to the field and the court. I'd now call on you, if you're able, to please be upstanding for the Australian National Anthem.

0: Thank you, everyone. 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
1: Joel Peterson, the master of ceremonies. The national anthem is done, and it's always exciting when the national anthem rings around and an opportunity to represent your league, the Bendigo Footy League and the Ovens and Murray Football Netball League, also doing battle on the netball courts as well, 15 and under, 17 and under, and then the open netball as well. So a couple of big games of footy, bringing you all the action. Myself, Mick Delaney, and Tyson Hickey, the assistant coach of the Castlemaine Under-18s Football Club. And from 2:20, the senior contest gets underway. It is Father Jackson Saunders, as well as Johnny Hunter and Travis Matheson from the Eagle Hawk Footy Club, bringing you all that action. So can't wait to bring you those games. 8 quarters of live local footy, the Under-18s game, 20-minute quarters, 5-minute breaks at the break, and 10 minutes for half time as the toss of the coin is about to be done out in the middle of the ground. Tyce, it's pretty good conditions out there.
2: Very good conditions at the moment. A bit of sunlight wouldn't go astray. The breeze has calmed down from this morning. I think it's going to be a real good shootout.
1: So the toss of the coin is about to be done. It's Jaden Forge out there winning the toss for the Ovens and Murray, and they're going to shoot towards the Bendigo City end of the ground here. As you can hear from Joel Peterson there, the MC for the day. So the city end of the ground is where the Ovens and Murray are going, and it probably traditionally tends to be the scoring end here at the Queen Elizabeth Oval for any of our Ovens and Murray listeners that are tuning in for the first time to our broadcast here.
3: Yeah, it definitely is. When you're talking, I guess the lay of the land here at the QEO, there's no real advantage and no real wind advantage, but it just always happens that the majority of the goals kicked throughout any one game always happens to the city end. So for Bendigo, it's going to be pretty important early on, Tyce, that, you know, they take advantage of their opportunities going inside forward 50 and, you know, put that scoreboard pressure on early.
2: Definitely, yeah. I think, you know, if they're going to get the ball in hand, I feel like fast play is probably going to work into Bendigo's hand. Mm-hmm. The brand of footy that Bendigo League normally plays is fast footy. Get it in, take scoring opportunities and, yeah, put the foot down early.
1: Looking forward to bringing you this one. Bendigo and Ovens and Murray, the under-18s clash about to get underway from the Queen Elizabeth Oval. Mick, who wins?
3: Ovens and Murray for me, 4 goals.
1: Yeah, last year we saw the Bendigo League in this under-18s fixture, which actually was reverted to an under-19s game against the Vaffa, and they copped a really big defeat against a very experienced Vaffa side. And that day it was very noticeable, the size differences across the players. Looking out here at the moment, it doesn't look to be as noticeable this year, so it's certainly looking like it might be a much more even contest today. And it is Lockie McGee in the middle looking to do the ruck work for Bendigo as well, as we're just waiting for the last formalities. All players are out in position. Really excited to see how this game plays. Logan Howell's a player I'm really looking forward to watching, who's from the South Bendigo Footy Club. So plenty of names to really take a look at. Will Bartlett from the Strathfield Say Storm, expecting big things from him as well. Josh Kelly from Gold.

0: Malcolm Square lining up in the middle. And Eli Saunders from the Wangaratta Rovers is lining up in the middle for the Ovens and Murray Footy League. So plenty of matchups to keep an eye on for this one, Tyson.
1: There sure is. Plenty of talent out there. I think it's going to be a great shootout.
0: Looking forward to this one. The first bounce of the under-18s into the league. Here's Mick Delaney. Local footy, the place you want to be. It's Fresh Live.
2: It's Moffat versus McGee. The first ruck contest of the day. Moffat down to ground level. It is a bit of a scrap. Straight down into the hands of Xavier Grant, who gets a quick kick forward. It's out to the wings. The long sleeve is represented well today. Lewis Eddy takes an awkward bounce, though, Cam, and O&M go forward.
0: That they do. Bouncing ball towards the top of the 50 in the direction of Trenbarth. But Bendigo work it out. They fire a handball out to Lockie Mackay, who's pounced straight away. And he's taken over the boundary line. The umpires today represented from both comps, so we've got one central from both leagues and one goal umpire from both leagues as well. So not only for the players getting to represent their league, it's the umpires as well. So under-18s footy, we're only a minute into this first contest. Ovens and Murray with the first attack forward of the day. One down, straight back towards the boundary line again.
2: Good signs early on for Bendigo though. McGee getting his first, or getting his hands on the ball first. So for Bendigo now, the challenge is to get to his hot spots, learn where he likes to tap the ball, and get the ball forward to centre from there.
0: So that'll be McGee to throw the ball to go back up in the ruck for Bendigo. The right-hand side of the ground, the grandstand side here, heading towards the city, and it's picked up here for the Ovens and Murray. They handball it backwards. It was Westmoreland getting involved. Little kick towards the top of the 50. No mark taken. Spills off hands. It'll be a kick inside forward 50, which will come from Eli Saunders into a one-on-one contest. Good defence from Bendigo, and they knock it out of bounds for a boundary throw in.
1: The contest early's really got a lot of fire in it. I think mids really need to start getting on top of the game for Bendigo. Obviously, as you said, the ruck's dominating, so get to his feet and, yeah, present.
2: Moffat now, back into the ruck with McGee. McGee, first hands down, straight down to Xavier Grant again. They're already creating a connection there. Umpire says, give me the ball back. We'll throw it up again. McGee and Grant have formed a nice little duo early in this one as Moffat goes crack and gets a ball well forward towards the boundary line. It's Eddie there with the long sleeves, unable to gain. Bendigo now, quick kick forward. Good pressure there by O&M. It's out of bounds on the full cam. They'll look to go back inside 50.
0: That they will. They're right up against the bench here. It'll come into the middle from Westmoreland from North Albury. He chips the short pass in. Marked here by Forge, who's been busy early. It's a good-looking ball inside forward 50. Bendigo get back to fill the hole. Good defensive work done there by Willie and Elliott for Bendigo. Chip kick missed its target, though, but they've got time to recover. They fumble with it a little bit, bouncing around in there. It's in there. It's a firing shot for the Ovens and Murray, and it's gone through for a goal. So Ovens and Murray get the first goal of the game, and it comes from Owen Boyle. And it is one straight six to them. No score. Bendigo, 3 minutes gone in the first quarter. Score sponsor Jason Westcott. Build a local footy, the place you want to be. It's Fresh Live.
1: I think for Bendigo, it's just a little bit scrappy at foot at the moment. I think just need to take a little bit of composure with the ball, find a short target and march the ball in that way. Just be a little bit more composed.
2: You're definitely right there. It's just a little bit more quicker than what they're used to, but no doubt they'll get used to the play very shortly. We've got Moffat going up against McGee. McGee's won every hit out so far. As I say that, Moffat, though, gets the ball down to ground, quickly out to Eddie. Eddie gets a handball into the middle to Kelly. Kelly looks to go inside forward 50, hits a lead-up target. He drops the ball. It's Archie Stevens there. Archie Stevens on the left. Dodges his opponent. Goes long. No, it's smothered. Smothered out of bounds. That was a good little bit of play there by Archie Stevens, but unable to capitalise. Cam Power, their first inside forward 50 of the game.
0: That they are. They're going towards the Barnard Street end of the ground, looking to hit back after the O&M were able to convert early. So Moffat down there doing the ruck work for the Ovens and Murray Footy League. Got first hands to it. Spills down. Trying to find a way through will be Josh Kelly. Feeds a handball out to a teammate who fires at Goldwoods. No mark at the top of the goal square off hands. The flying shot there came from Archie Stevens, who's been prominent early. Bouncing around in the middle of the contest. They work it out nicely to the Owen men. Clearing kick. Just goes to space. Bendigo have got the numbers here. If it sits all right here for Bartlett. Couldn't quite bin it. Picked up here and running through will be Bendigo. They'll send it inside forward 50. No mark taken off hands. It was Cousins down there who couldn't quite take it. The O&M happy to concede it out of bounds for a boundary throw in.
2: A little bit of an X factor early on, isn't there, Cam, with Archie Stevens?
1: Oh, yeah. I think Archie Stevens really present well down there. He's got a lot of toe. I spoke about him early.
2: Ball gets thrown in, 25 out around from the Bendigo goal. Both ruckmen go up. Moffat wins it to ground. Straight down to Eli Sanders. It's a bit of a scrap though. Bendigo applying really good forward 50 pressure here. It is Jared Marek. He drops the ball. A quick kick out of the pack there by Josh Kelly, and he gets Bendigo's first. Great little bit of play there by Josh Kelly. And the Don Smallgood is Don is good scoreboard. We're 1-6 each. 5 minutes gone, first quarter.
1: No, I think that's exactly what Bendigo need to do. Get the ball in early, keep the pressure on. They've got a lot of young fellas. Nice small forward line. Keep it in there. Scrappy ball, as you see, goals.
0: Josh Kelly played a bit of senior footy at Golden Square this year. Terrific player. You would have seen him when he played well in that first game against Castlemaine earlier this year, Tice.
1: Handful. Real handful.
0: So back in the middle here. O&M go up through Moffat. Wins down. They'll take it straight out of the middle. It's an awkward-looking kick inside forward 50. Bouncing around inside forward 50. No mark taken here. Bendigo handball it out. No one able to really take any clean possession before they fire a kick out wide towards the boundary line, and it will go out of bounds for a boundary throwing pullside wing.
2: Interesting to see there. Lockie McGee just holding his elbow. Hopefully he's all right. He copped a knock in that last contest. But centre wing, we've got a ball in. Moffat, McGee. They're going back at it. They've been at it all quarter so far. McGee able to use his body. O&M at ground level, unable to get the hands out. It's turned into a bit of a scrap. Good tackle there by Bendigo. We'll get another ball up. Centre wing again. Got Lockie McGee again against Moffat. Moffat over the top this time. Hits the ball forward of centre. Bendigo up to the contest. So are able to stop that forward fury. There's a free kick that's being paid out, Cam. Bendigo ball.
0: So Bendigo got the ball across half back. They'll chip it down the poolside wing. Big fly, no mark taken. Ball hits the pack and goes out of bounds for a boundary throw in, Tyson Hickey.
1: That's much better play from them. A bit more composed in the back half, just marching the ball down.
2: So got the ball in here. Centre wing, Moffat against McGee again. These two have been locked in arms so far this game. Ball falls to ground though. Braden Franken unable to get the ball up off the ground. It's holding the ball though. O&M, they get a free kick. So here they are looking to move the ball quickly. We've got a player running from the halfback flank looking to drive the ball long inside forward 50 for O&M, but a really good mark there from Bendigo, and they'll look to go back.
0: That they will. They'll handball their way through. They'll go down the poolside wing again, which has been the instruction by the looks, but it's turned over for the O&M. It's Nick Morrison who picks up the footy, handballs it further forward. Now they get a good link-up play. They'll send it inside forward 50. Just carried over the back for Archie Schultz. Got to beat a couple. Bendigo got the numbers to be able to relieve themselves out of pressure at ground level. Short pass out is good. Mark is taken. Might be Mackay down there in defence. He'll look to switch it back towards that poolside wing. Almost looks like it's a bit of an instruction to switch it across and play that side. Franken from Kangaroo Flat takes the footy. Wheels the kick down, but it's a poor kick turnover. Intercept mark taken by Eckhart for the O&M.
2: Eckhart looks to move the ball inside. Harrington now with the hands out to the wing, unable to get the ball inside forward 50. However, we've got a centering kick. Archie Eaton unable to take the intercept mark. The ball comes out to Blake Morgan. Morgan looking forward the ball with his hands. Jesse Cade with the handball. Rush though, turnover into the hands of Ben Jardine. Ben Jardine goes long down the wing. We have Ezekiel Cousins presenting up the ball, unable to take the ball on the first effort. O&M look to centre the ball into the middle, and Archie Jakes switches the ball across half back. The O&M are out.
0: They are here. They can come down the grandstand side wing. The pass out bounces nicely for Harry Goonan, picks up the footy, wheels it forward. Lovely kick to a leading present. The mark is taken here by Reese Finmore. Finmore, low kick inside forward 50. No mark taken off hands. Bendigo can just relieve a kick out of there, but it might be coming back because the Ovens and Murray will have the numbers here. But it looks like Bendigo just had one charge off the bench there. Yeah. Might have been Ali Gill, who is an Eagle Hawk player. He almost got involved in it coming straight off the bench there, Tice.
1: I just want to touch on Ollie Britt down there. He was out of the play there, but got himself in a correct position.
2: Yeah, he's been really good so far. Him and Jardine have both been busy early. McGee now back into the ruck. Looks to knock it down to his Bendigo teammate. Not quite, though. Max Collins unable to get the ball up off the ground. Callum Moffat as well there fighting for it at ground level. Will have a ball up. We've got McGee now back into the ruck. Moffat over the top. Straight back down to his teammate in Collins. We're having another ball up, Campbell.
0: And we will. Centre wing, grandstand side. 10 minutes gone. So we're halfway through the opening quarter. Moffat won it down. Spills out wide. They've just got the numbers on the outside trying to charge through. It'll be Max Collins, but he's wrapped up in a strong tackle and holding the ball. Free kick to Will Mays. So Mays takes it. He looks central at the QEO. Dangerous kick. O&M come to force the numbers to the contest. It spills to the ground where the man in the helmet there in Harrington takes it. Fires out a handball wide looking for Jesse Quaid. He couldn't get it, but they're able to relieve the handball. They'll wheel it up towards the top of the 50 to the O&M. They've got a couple options inside forward 50. He slows it down, goes into a one-on-one contest. Terrific lead. Kick was rewarded. Ashton Schultz just dropped the mark, but he went again at the second effort, and he might even get a free kick here. It's gone out of bounds, but is it out of bounds or a free kick? I think we're going to get a boundary throw in underneath the scoreboard.
1: Oh, I just want to harp on here, Will Elliott. He's come off with a bit of an injury.
2: Yeah, hopefully he's all right. Went down hard in that last contest. As we see Moffat, Nath McKay down to ground level. Bendigo, though, with the numbers, look to get the ball forward. Will Harrington, though, intercepts. Looks to hit up the leading target. Archie Stevens, though, with an attempt at intercept mark. It hits the ground. It's a 50-50 ball, 20 metres out. It is Westmoreland, though, with the handball up to his teammate here in Owen Boyle. He's already got one goal. Goes on the left. Looks to centre it up. Good fist in there by Ben Jardine. Gets the ball out to Mackay. Mackay with the hands over the top to Lewis Eddie. Eddie now over the top again to Ollie Britt. They get the ball forward of centre. But this is where they're falling down, Cam. It's out of bounds on the full. Ovens and Murray again with the ball and have really taken, well, a lot of the ascendancy early on here.
0: So I was informed that both of these teams play the same rules. So there's no lasso type free kick being played today as the ball goes back. Intercept mark taken here from McGee. He's been busy early as Lockie McGee. The swing to kick, it was rather dangerous, but they're going to have to try and relieve it through centre. It's a relieving kick, which will be an intercept mark for the O&M. They'll charge through the middle here. It'll come inside forward 50 here from Jaden Forge. Bendigo got numbers though at the contest. Forge actually followed up his kick nicely and rewarded a nice tackle just inside forward 50. Good running from Jaden Forge there, Tyson.
1: Fantastic running. He's linking up really well off halfback.
2: Rucks again here. McGee down. He's done well so far this quarter. The ball, though, into the hands of Blake Morgan. Morgan looks to get the ball forward to his teammate. It's a scrap at ground level. Morgan goes again. Handball back into his teammate. What's he going to do? He's going back again. They're going back. Finnemore now drives the ball inside forward 50. 25 out. A massive grab, though, by Bendigo down deep forward. That's our grab of the day so far. And they'll look to transition the ball. It's Riley O'Donnell there, Cam.
0: Swings it out wide. Evans takes the mark in defence. He's been a terrific player, playing a lot of senior footy for the Gisborne Bulldogs this year, Riley Evans. Underneath the scoreboard, Bendigo have got it. One goal each. It's a good contest early in the first 7 minutes, or the first 13 minutes. Down the line, O&M get the intercept mark. There was a fly, unrewarded free kick, so they'll work it up to the top of the 50, but the kick was not great. Mark dropped there for Bendigo. That was a chance for McKay, so the O&M get a chance to pounce on a Bendigo mistake. They send it to the top of the goal square. Schultz is down there. He's working hard. He'll pick up the footy. He'll fire it goalwards and puts it through for a minor score. There's Ashton Schultz, so they take the lead. 1-1-7 the O&M, 1-6 Bendigo.
2: Ovens and Murray, they're looking really dangerous early on, but McKay, he plays out from halfback. Takes his full measure, looks to go long to Archie Eaton. Archie Eaton unable to complete the mark. A good punch from behind by Nick Morrison of the Albury Footy Club, and we'll have a ball in here. So far, it is nice and close. 6:46 left in the first quarter. Bendigo Footy Netball League, 1-6. Ummins and Murray, 1-1-7.
0: Here's a useless bit of information. Pre-game, there was talk that the three Bendigo main forwards, 149 and 50, all added up to 100. So that was something that they were rapt about. Bit of useless information there for you. 49, 1 and 48. Owen Moan, Teppett backwards. Tracking after the footy here will be Eckhart. Missed his target. Now Bendigo can relieve. It'll be a flying kick which will come from Archie Stevens in the green boots, but it was a bit of a no-looker. Mark drop for the O&M, which allows Bendigo to turn over the footy. Handball inboard came from Miller Armstrong. They're just trying to find a way through it. Scrappy footy at the moment. Tackling from Bendigo is good. They all go after the footy. Harrington's in there as well as Harris. Just bouncing around. Zach Harris goes again for a second effort. Puts his head over the footy. Tries to charge through. Picked up eventually by Bendigo for Bartlett. He went back into the trouble. Kick was smothered, but it spills out. Now they get a chance to relieve. Harrington sends it inside forward 51 on one, and a good defensive grab is taken by Seamus Doherty. He might have got a push as well, but the umpire pays the mark.
2: Doherty's been real solid down forward, so far for Bendigo. He goes to the outer wing, but there's a free kick that's been paid. It's to Griffiths.
0: I think Riley Evans just a block.
2: Spot on. He goes inside to Finnemore. Finnemore looks to go long inside forward 50. Parkin, his target. He drops the ball. It's down at ground level. O&M with the ball, but good tackling pressure again by Ollie Britt, who's been one of Bendigo's better players so far this game. We've got a ball up. One straight, six play, 1-1-7. Ball up again. It's McGee in the ruck. Looks to tap it down. Who's Bendigo play? Intercepted, though. A flying shot at goal by the Ovens and Murray player there from the pocket. Out of bounds on the full. They've been unable to capitalise so far. That was Jesse Cade, and McKay will bring the ball back in.
0: McKay's been busy, Tyson.
1: Very busy. Still McGee down on the ground over here in that heavy contest in the ruck.
0: Are they holding up the footy just to allow him to get to his feet here? I guess it's probably the right thing to do, but in a game where there's no time on, you probably want to get the footy moving, don't you?
1: Oh, I would imagine.
2: If this is the scoring end, Cam, and they're finding a way to take time off the clock, then a little bit smart, maybe.
0: Is the other way to look at it. So McKay's kick, it was not a great kick for a 20-metre pass. It bounced into the hands of Xavier Grant. Swings it out. Anthony Gray flew up, couldn't quite take the mark. It spills to the back of the pack. Handball forward for Bendigo works out well. Now they've got some space. They can handball forward. They get a bit of run. They'll fire it inside forward 50 from Archie Stevens. Going back here will be his Golden Square counterpart there in Eaton, but he couldn't quite take it. Goes over the back of both of them and out of bounds for a boundary throw in. Right-hand forward pocket. Poolside change rooms here at the Queen Elizabeth Oval. The Barnard Street end of the ground. Local footy, the place you want to be. It's fresh live.
2: Yeah, O&M lucky there. Archie Eaton, that's where he wants the ball, on the ground, out in space, but unable to capitalise. Bendigo now looking to attack through Miller Armstrong. He slips at the vital moment as he looks to have a shot on goal. William Harrington, though, picks the ball up off ground, and they are out through Blake Morgan. Blake Morgan, however, unable to hit up his target, out of bounds on the ball. It'll be Bendigo ball right on centre wing.
0: Short pass, not 15. Mark taken there by Giddings, who's forced to handball back to where it came. We got a free kick over the boundary line here on the far side. Looks like a free kick going to the Bendigo League. So they've got the footy. 60 out from goal. Low pass inside forward 50. Eaton couldn't get there. It was punched away from him. Josh Kelly at ground level. Tried to find a way through. He did so. They managed to chip a pass short. Good play, Bendigo. And Ali Gill takes the mark. 45 out, almost directly in front.
2: You think he's got the distance in him, Toss?
1: I reckon he's got the distance in him. I just want to harp on the play there, though. Composure had a chance to blaze away, but took that solid step, chip across, give a better option, shot on goal.
0: McGill wastes no time. He'll come in, kick from just inside 50. It's low. It's not going to make the distance, and the O&M thump it through for a minus score. So that ties things up here with 2 minutes to play in the opening quarter of the under-18s interleague game. Score sponsor is Jason Westcott Builder.
2: So O&M now looking to bring the ball back in. We've got 2:20 left, no time on in under-18s interleague, so they'll be looking to move the ball quickly. They play on and look to go long and hit up Callum Moffat. He takes the mark safely, right on the paint of 50. They look to move the ball with that stand rule, utilise that. Long down the wing, got Harrington in the box position. He pushes out his Bendigo opponent, free kick Bendigo. It'll be Josh Kelly with the ball.
0: Locking Josh Kelly's game so far. Grandstand side, short pass good. Mark taken further forward of the ground here by Ben Jardine, one of the Castlemaine representations out there. Jardine plays on his left, opens it up inside forward 50, needs a fly, got one there, didn't quite bring the ball down there. Did Ali Gill, who's prominent inside forward 50, little toe poke out of there from the O&M, and it might be a free kick for a hold, which will go the way of the Ovens and Murray in defence. They'll quickly relieve the kick out there. Jaden Forge down there. Turnover kick. Bendigo will look to reload again. Short pass to the top of the 50. Mark taken by Xavier Grant. 55 from home. Doesn't like his chances. Decides to send it into the hotspot. Kick almost landed into the hands of McKay, but it went to the back. And now the O&M can handball their way out of trouble before they just relieve a kick down the poolside wing, but it's going to come straight back. Oh, Doherty's dropped the mark. So that allows a turnover for Harrington. Now they're away straight through the middle of the ground, the O&M. They steady because there's no one inside forward 50. So he just ticks the ball inside forward 50, which opens up a running race. It's picked up by Blake Morgan, and he puts it through. Clever kick just to put it into a running race for Morgan. And the Ovens and Murray slam their second goal late in the first quarter. Score sponsor Bendigo City Framers. Local footy, the place you want to be. It's fresh live.
1: Oh, that's a fantastic bit of play from the O&M. I feel like their game plan is really just run and carry, link up, get the ball going fast. And Bendigo unfortunately just got caught out.
2: They did, unfortunately, Seamus Doherty dropping a bit of a sitter when you're talking this level of footy, which led to a O&M goal. 30 seconds left. Doherty will go up in the ruck against Moffat. However, there's been a free kick pulled out. Bendigo intruding on the centre square. So Moffat out to the wing. Ovens and Murray take the mark. They look to go long. Inside forward 50. It will be Trembath, is it, with the mark? No, it is O'Sullivan with a nice overhead grab there. And as time ticks down in this first quarter, it'll be O&M to have a shot on goal to put them two goals up.
1: That was a fantastic mark. Competed well. I think the forward entries from both sides haven't been great. They can both tidy up on that, but at the moment, contest is hot.
2: O'Sullivan now with all eyes on him. Time's over for the first quarter. He crosses the paint of 50. This is to put the O&M two goals up. Very deliberate. Stabs at the ball. However, it is straight over the top of the umpire's hat. It is a goal. So, the end of the first quarter, it is 3-1-19, Ovens and Murray. Bendigo, 1-1-7, Campower. An interesting first quarter, but it is local footy, the place we want to be. It's fresh live.
0: Yeah, Toss, that's an absolute killer if you're Jason Stevens. They really competed really well, and they concede two goals in the last minute of the quarter, and they go down probably unfairly, trailing by two goals.
1: Yeah, that's sort of the crucial time come quarters. We call it red time at Castle Main. I'm sure everyone else calls it something similar. Yeah, you don't want to be conceding at this point. Just want to be doing the basics right and play the game out and reset again at the next quarter.
0: So Evans takes a terrific grab inside forward 50. You hadn't seen much of that. You're putting it down to a bit of the ball use and the nerves going inside forward 50, or?
1: Yeah, that's what I'm backing it down to. The play across the centre's been pretty good from both sides, but it's that final kick going into forward for Bendigo, either over their head or a short, sloppy kick, and vice versa for O&M.
0: So only 5 minute breaks here at quarter time and three quarter time, 10 minutes for half time. So we'll roll straight through into league footy. Bendigo and Ovens and Murray, terrific day for footy here at the Queen Elizabeth Oval. The goals in that quarter, Owen Boyle for the Ovens and Murray, 1-2 Riley O'Sullivan right on the siren, and Blake Morgan kicked a terrific goal going inside forward 50 as well. Josh Kelly got the first for the Bendigo Footy League. You've been having a look at some of the better players for the Bendigo Footy League in that first quarter. Who have you got from Bendigo there, Tyson Hickey?
1: For me at the moment, people are probably going to think it's a little bit biased, but Ollie Britt, for me, I think has been terrific. There's been a lot of ball coming into their back half, and I think he stood up really well, taking some great contested marks, bringing the ball to ground and competing well.
2: Yeah, he's been really good. On top of that, McGee, I reckon, for Bendigo, given the on-ballers' first use out of the middle, he's probably had the majority of hit-outs there. Bendigo need to do a better job of utilising that dominance there, whereas for the Ovens and Murray League, Owen Boyle with the first goal of that quarter, he looks dangerous up forward, can use the ball on both sides of his body. Callum Moffat's doing a good job through the middle. Even though McGee has been beating him in the ruck contest, his follow-up work, he's almost playing like another rover, isn't he, Tyce, with the way that he's able to get the ball up off ground level and pump the ball inside forward 50?
1: Yeah, definitely. I think also another one is Blake Morgan for O&M. He's obviously their go-to in the mid, likes to link up and run and carry. Yeah, he's had a lot of the ball early.
2: Kicked that running goal as well late in that quarter to give the O&M their second goal. It's been a fast-paced game.
1: Very fast-paced.
2: When you're talking, it's not the cleanest skills-wise that we've seen, but when the teams do get the ball out in space, it's very direct, isn't it? They're looking to go one pace. I think we've seen the ball switched up maybe three times that whole quarter. Teams are just looking to go, aren't they, Tyson?
1: Oh, they sure are, and if it's a switch, it's a switch and go. There's no switch and stop and play. It's, yeah, get the ball moving, get it going in our forward half, and get the ball pinging around.
0: One player from the O&M that just looks like he's got that ability just to have a few moments, and that's Ashton Schultz. Terrific. I think he's someone that they can really get a little bit of a spark out of, and if he can spark up, the O&M are looking very impressive. So Bendigo look to be trying to attack the wings a little bit more, especially that poolside wing where it almost feels like the O&M are happy to try and take the corridor a little bit more. Is that how you're seeing it, Toss?
1: Yeah, I am seeing that, but to Bendigo's defence, I'm wanting to go wide. I think Lewis Eddie for them on the wing is holding his position fantastic. He seems like he's got a bit of fire out here, and he's always standing free, so if you can get it out to him, why not let him get and run and carry?
0: Seamus Doherty has also been very impressive down back, couple of intercept marks, but that second goal, a mark that he probably should have taken and that he just fumbled at the last minute.
1: Yeah, that's costly, unfortunately. It's ended in a goal in the end, but it's just them fundamental basic football errors that you can clean up and, you know, contest back in your hand.
0: So a 12-point lead to the Ovens and Murray Footy Netball League here as we're not far from the second quarter as a few of the Bendigo League senior guys starting to roll in as well. Looking forward to that game as well this afternoon. So Kobe Maxdeb walking past. He's looking like he's in for a big day. Had a terrific interleague game last year as well. So looking forward to seeing him. And, of course, the coach, Simon Rosa. And it looks like Adam Baird just walked in with a whiteboard. So good to see our old skinny Baird. Of course, former teammates at Golden Square, those two helping out with the senior game this afternoon. But the under-18s is where we've got to go. And looking at this game so far, what do you think the message to us would be if you're Jason Stevens at the moment?
1: For me, I think it's just going to be composure. Composure with the ball. Take a bit of speed out of the game. Obviously, O&M want to play fast footy, so let's not try and match their fast footy play at the moment. Slow it down, get the ball back in our hands, and then, you know, take the game on when we've got the control.
0: Good battle in the ruck as well. Callum Moffat doing the job for the Ovens and Murray Footy League. That's been a really good contest up in the middle.
2: Yeah, it has been. Moffat probably been dominated a little bit in the air, but at ground level, he's like another on-baller camp. So we've seen so far that while McGee has dominated centre bounce hit-outs and hit-outs around the ground, Moffat is acting like another on-baller, and then they've got that one out the back. So then when they do win the ball, it's almost like they know where they're going to go, which allows them to have the view forward of them open to where they want to go, and whether they switch or whether they go long down the line or whether they even hit up that 45 to then go, it's smart footy by the O&M.
0: So good crowd rolling in as well. If the sun pokes out, it'd be a ripping day and we might be in for a pretty good crowd here.
2: Yeah, it's a ripper day, isn't it? Like, it's for a winter day in Bendigo as well. I know it doesn't get as cold as it does in Ballarat, but when you're talking days, winter here in Bendigo, the ground's in ripper nick. It is starting to dry out. As we mentioned early on, it was a little bit moist underfoot, but as the day goes on, we'll see the skills start to clear up a little bit. As we see both teams, they're in position. We're just waiting for the last of the players, spectators and the like to jump off the ground, which will head us up here for the second quarter between the Footy Netball League and the Ovens and Murray League. Local footy, the place we want to be. It is the second quarter between Bendigo and Ovens and Murray. Let's have at it.
0: Second quarter underway. Bendigo conceded two goals in the last minute, so they'll be keen to respond. They look to tap the ball forward for the first clearance, but it goes to a bit of a dead heat. 10 metres further forward, they're kicking towards the town end of the ground here. Good battle in the ruck, as we mentioned. It's one down for the O&M here, but straight to the bottom of the pack. It's a very congested game, Tyson. So much of the first quarter, it was a lot of players around the footy.
1: Yeah, definitely congested around the footy. A lot of stoppage game. Whoever can get on top of that at the moment, I think it's going to go a long way.
0: Bendigo get the first inside forward 50 of the quarter. They try and tack it forward. O&M have got the numbers back there. Handball came out of there from Forge, who's been busy early, and their link-up play out of defence is good. Comes across to Eckhart. Eckhart's kick finds a teammate almost underneath the scoreboard. The player with the footy here is Finmore. Reece Finmore of the Wodonga Raiders. Short pass goes to Max Collins, who is a Wodonga player, but the opposite Wodonga team. They'll go further forward down the line. This is good possession footy from them. They'll try and work their way through. Blake Morgan, who kicked a good goal in that first quarter. He plays on, wheels down the middle, and an unrealistic flight. The footy there will be a Bendigo League free kick. The player might have been Riley Griffiths, who went up a little bit early, so Bendigo will come through the middle.
2: Griffiths looks to get the ball centrally into the hands of Willie Mays. He gives a handball off. They go long inside forward 50, and a mark by Bendigo inside forward 50 is taken by Howell. He looks to move the ball quickly and hits up a teammate 10 metres out on a pretty difficult angle, though. It is Ali Gill. So Gill to give Bendigo their second goal.
1: Oh, that was a fantastic bit of play there from Bendigo. You know, got the ball switched out the far side and run it down.
2: Gill looks to rush his kick, however. Probably should have taken a little bit more time, Cam, and probably been a little bit more deliberate with that, and kicks are behind. So our Score City sponsor, Don Smallgood, is Don is good. Local footy, the place we want to be. It is Bendigo 8, Ovens and Murray 19.
0: Yeah, just hit the wrong side of the footy and got way too much curl on it. Jarks will bring the footy in for the O&M. Short pass was dangerous. It missed its intended target there, which was Morrison. So Bendigo forced the turnover. It comes towards the boundary line. Flying out there will be Logan Howe. Gave it to a teammate there, hard up against the boundary line. Free kick holding the ball. And it was Logan Howe who turned the ball over, but he was then going to get away with a second chance to make the tackle. Tyson, he, well, rather fortunately, gets a shot at goal. Tough angle from here, though, hard up against the boundary.
1: It sure is. You've just got to be composed here. If you can find a shot, it would be absolute killer for him. Rushed it again.
0: Oh, well, this time he hits the other side of the footy and it goes through the opposite side. So two snaps from the same position, one going narrow, one going the other way. Bendigo missing some chances. 9 plays, 19, 3 minutes into the second quarter.
2: Jakes with a kick out from fullback. Finds Harrington. Howell busily early for Bendigo inside there, forward 50. They go long. Intercept, though, by Bartlett. A free kick is paid out. It'll go to an Ovens and Murray player. High contact in that marking contest. So he'll take his time. Looking to go down the line. He hasn't got much to go. So he goes long. Centre wing. Contest. Ball hits the deck. It's Josh Kelly for Bendigo at ground level. He's unable to get the ball up at first by the Cherry. Second effort, so fantastic. Handball up to Eddie. Eddie now back to Kelly. Kelly with a banana down the line. It's scrappy, ineffective, but out of bounds. Max Collins from the O&M knocks it out of bounds. We'll have a ball in centre wing.
0: Centre wing pull side. Bendigo have had some chances. Scoreboard 3-1, plays 1-3. Off hands. Bottom of the pack. It's a heavy congested footy. The O&M work the handball out. It spills into the hands of Saunders. Further forward they go. Turnover for Bendigo. They handball it out in front of Josh Kelly. Couldn't quite take it, but it got a nice little 1-2 from Lewis Eddy. Inside forward 50 they go. Bounces to the back. Chance for Bendigo. Got an awkward bounce which allowed Merrick to pick it up for the O&M. Feeds it off to a teammate. Steps his way through some trouble there. It's Archie Jakes. Jakes does well. Clears the kick out of defence though. Bendigo got numbers. They can reload inside forward 50. The kick didn't quite find its intended target. Bouncing around. Howell tracks after it. He'll be tackled as he'll go to kick. Good tackling from the O&M. And it was Riley Griffiths that laid a strong tackle. Not going to get rewarded for holding the ball, but it forces a ball up inside forward 50.
2: Ball in. Forward 50. Fantastic pressure there by O&M. Howell looking like he could have run into an open goal, but we have a ball in. Ball up. Bendigo. Down to ground. It is Jai Urquhart with his hands on the ball. It's a free kick, however. Hands in the back, I think.
0: Nah, Will Mays just socketed the ball straight through. Danger.
2: Will, there you go. Urquhart now with the ball. He looks to lace out a target. Turnover, though. Archie Stevens unable to get the ball at first bite of the Cherry. He is tackled, however, by Finnemore. He's been good early. Free kick on the paint of 50.
0: Yeah, he just dropped the footy, so Finnemore's kick. Mark taken there from Braden Parkin. It would almost look like it was going to be Morgan going back with the flight, and Parkin called him out of it as he did well, took the mark. He'll send it down the line. No mark taken. Spills to the back of the pack. Riley Evans is down there for Bendigo. Hard up against the boundary line. The ball here is Bendigo will be content to take it over, I reckon, here. They're not quite going to do that, but we'll get a ball up. Centre wing position. Grandstand side. Good contest in this one. The Ovens and Murray leading Bendigo by 10 points.
2: McGee.
0: Up in the ruck is Moffat. Knocked down by Quaid. He'll send it towards the top of the 50. No one able to take any real clean possession, as mentioned. Bartlett's in there. Bendigo got numbers at the back here. Working around will be Riley Evans. They'll come down the grandstand side wing and a chance here for a mark by Ant Gray. He gets it at ground level and they go central. Bendigo, they're on here.
2: Gray, that was really good. Looks to send the ball. Genuine 50-50. Archie Stevens beelines the ball. Causes a genuine 50-50. He's hurt, but his teammates will appreciate that. It'll be a ball up right in the middle of the QEO. Tice, ripper play there.
1: That's fantastic, but it's just too hard nuts going at the ball there.
2: McGee now knocks the ball 20 metres forward to the top of Bendigo's 50. It's Miller Armstrong with the ball. Gray now kicks the ball 5 metres, partially smothered. Ball attempted to be picked up by Xavier Grant. Xavier Grant dispossessed. Gets a handball up, however. O&M tackle. It is a high tackle. Bendigo free kick. It'll be 45 metres out directly in front. Harrington being the infringer. It'll be Archie Eaton, the young gun from the Golden Square Footy Club, to have at his first.
1: Yeah, I'm not sure if he's got the distance in him here. I feel like the wind has changed a little bit. He's kicking against it to me.
2: Archie Eaton, 45 out. He's shown that he can kick a big goal so far this year at Golden Square senior level. The wind behind him, it's picking up a little bit here at the QEO. It's probably a two-goal breeze. He looks to approach the 50, very deliberate. Sure of his actions. He goes long and he misses far side. Local footy, the place we want to be. It's fresh live. Don Smallgoods is Don is good. 1-4-10 Bendigo, 3-1-19 Ovens and Murray.
0: Yeah, they've wasted their chances when they've dominated the footy at the moment, Bendigo. O&M, if they can go up the other end and snag one, it'll be a good result. Kelly's handball missed its intended target, spilling out. Over the top of the footy is Parkin. Eventually, Harrington finds a way through. Gets it out to Riley Griffiths. Bendigo turn it over. Inside forward 50 kick from Bartlett will hang in the air for a long time, and it's either out of bounds on the full or a mark to Jakes of the Ovens and Murray. Take your pick. So Jakes has got it. Right-hand forward pocket. Defensive end of the ground for the Ovens and Murray, which is the Bendigo town end. He'll come down the grandstand side wing. Good fly. Got to the front. Took a nice grab there. Did Sneddon. Sneddon plays on. Goes to a one-on-one contest. And Bendigo do well to force it over the boundary line. And it was a good punch from Riley Evans, who is a well-experienced player from Gisborne, Tyson Hickey.
1: He sure is. He can't be beaten in a one-on-one very rarely if he is beaten. No, he's very hard nut.
2: McGee now back up against Moffat. Ball in. McGee down to ground. It's Kelly at ground level. Shrugs a tackle on the left. Dangerous position, though. Umpire hits the deck. They've got to jump over him to get the ball. It's Schultz at ground level. He looks to get himself free, but unable to. No, the ball was dispossessed, and then he tackled the tackler holding the ball, O&M ball.
0: So you'll send it inside forward 50. Schultz is someone that we talked about being a real live line for them. His kick was accurate. Mark taken, 55 out from goal. Goonan will roll around. In fact, it's Riley O'Sullivan right to the top of the goal square it goes. No mark taken. Bendigo have got to kill this one, you feel. And they're going to keep it alive. They'll handball their way through and happy to take it over the boundary line. In the end there will be Lewis Eddy. Boundary throw in, right-hand forward pocket. Barnard Street into the ground. Looks like Grant might go into the ruck here for the Bendigo League. The boundary umpire was a bit shallow. It's taken out of the ruck by the O&M. Sneddon tried to get boot to ball, couldn't do so. A lot of players around this footy. It's a high ball that might have gone the 15 metres, but straight up in the air, definitely not the distance. So it hits the pack, no mark anyway. It'll be picked up, fired towards goal, and it should be an easy mark in defence. But Doherty's dropped the mark, and now he invites himself into some pressure. But he was able to handball off. It's taken away by Ollie Britt. That's twice now Doherty's dropped the mark he probably should have taken. Bendigo get away with it this time, and it ends up with Riley Evans in the left-hand forward pocket.
2: Yeah, spot on there. Mark dropped, however, by Anthony Gray, looking for a nice little target up the line. The ball is out of bounds. It'll be a throw-in, but you're absolutely right. Doherty just needs to be a bit surer with his hands, especially at this level, as we see a ball in. It's Moffat and McGee again. McGee with the hands, first hands again, straight down, however, to Blake Morgan. Blake Morgan gets the ball out to Boyle. Boyle looks to go inside forward 50. It's a 50-50. Ball has hit the deck. Bendigo and Ovens and Murray both fighting for it. The wind takes it, however. It has picked up a little bit here, Tice, and it'll be a boundary throw-in 60 metres out from goal.
1: Yeah, it definitely has picked up a bit. I think just going back to Doherty, I think he just needs to get his composure back a little bit and get his swagger back in the game.
2: Ball in. Again, it's McGee. McGee unable to get the ball out. It's Moffat over the top. Gets the ball to his teammate there in Boyle. It'll be a ball up right on the paint of 50. Ball up, Moffat over the top. Ball in dispute again. Handball out to Griffiths. Griffiths, handball back to Harrington. Harrington on the right foot, inside forward 50. Laces out a target, and it'll be a push in the back. Free kick to Braden Parkin, and Parkin will look to put the fourth goal on the board for Ovens and Murray here in the second quarter.
1: They're really liking using the ball through Griffin here, number 15 for them. His work rate to get up around the contest of a half back is huge. They like to get the ball through his hands, makes correct decisions going forward.
2: Parkin now, 40 metres out from goal. Wind a little bit in his face. This will be a good kick from here. Lots of space if he wants a lead-up target. He's choosing to have a shot at goal. So Parkin crosses the paint of 50. Very Josh Kennedy-like in the way that he approaches and stutters, but kicks long, very long. The wind takes a hold of it, but he has predicted that nicely, straight over the top of the goal umpire's hat. And our score sponsor, Don Smallgood, is Don as good. The score is 5-1-31. Bendigo 1-4-10.
0: 4-1-25.
2: 4-1-25, sorry. It's local footy, the place you want to be. It's fresh live.
1: Just going on what you said about Park, and very Josh Kennedy-like. Beautiful, composed run-up. And as you said, the result. Kicks through the ball, goal.
0: looked really awkward though, didn't it? Almost looked like he had a start and then he stopped and then he had another go at it. So whatever works. Goal there, the first goal of the second quarter. It's taken 13 minutes in this quarter to get it, and it's against the run of play, unfortunately, for Bendigo. O&M will get a defensive side clearance. It swings out wide to Eckhart. Now they can try and work it out, but they just turn over the handball. They'll try and go straight back through the middle. Bendigo pick up the footy. Handball from Xavier Grant. Missed the target. O&M fire it out wide. Jesse Quade's been busy. Turnover ball again. Inside forward 50. Good look at it for Bendigo. Inside forward 50. And Ezekiel Cousins takes the mark. 30 out. 10 in from the boundary. Left-hand forward pocket at the Barnhart Street. And he just needs to go back and kick truly for his side here, Tyson Hickey.
1: Oh, he definitely does. He needs to come off the back there of Josh Kelly's work. Huge. I reckon his work up around the contest is inspirational at the moment. He's a man standing up trying to drive this Bendigo side to the win.
0: Been good as Josh Kelly. Clawing his trade in senior footy at Golden Square this year. Chance here for Bendigo. Can they kick truly? It's going to go right to the line. The kick goes across the face for a minor score. So another chance goes begging. 1-5-11 now, Bendigo. 4-1-25, the Ovens and Murray. 6.5 to play in the opening quarter.
2: Bendigo need to start converting. They've had more shots on goal. However, find themselves 15 points behind as we see a kick out there onto the chest of Eckhart. Eckhart looks to go long. Down the wing, finds Sneddon. Sneddon now, 65. Goal, long. Down the wing. Genuine one-on-one. Great body work there by, it was O'Sullivan. O'Sullivan looks to move the ball quickly. It's a 50-50. Good work there by Evans. Evans gets the ball up to Jardine. Jardine off the ground to his Bendigo teammate there in Bartlett. Bartlett with the hands up off the deck. It's a hot footy. We'll have a ball up here, 60 out from the O&M goal.
1: Very huge end from Riley O'Sullivan. He's been sort of outmarking contests. It's great to see him take that mark.
0: Ball goes up. Kelly couldn't quite get through to ball. He was tackled straight away there by Quade. Handball out. Back of the pack, almost playing the sweeper. Well, it'll be Eckhart who runs into trouble and he gets himself done holding the ball. So Gill got him tackled. Good tackling from Arlie Gill, and he just ran into the pressure there and invited the umpire to almost have to pay holding the ball. Gill's kick, well, it didn't really favour Bendigo at all. It was a two-on-one contest. Bendigo player Anthony Gray really didn't have any chance at getting that footy. The kick's gone out of bounds on the full. So right in front of us, broadcast position. It's Harris that's got the ball for the O&M, but he's going to be forced to give it up. Harris might even be on the ground there. That's why he had to hit the footy away. I was wondering what was going on there. Moffat gets it as he goes straight back to the bench. So that would have been interesting if he had have actually taken the kick. Well, what happens in that situation? I don't know. Arlie Gill gets it at defence for Bendigo. Knocked off hands. They work it towards the top of the 50, inside 50 now. Knocked away. It's a hard, hot footy. Kelly went again. Forced the handball out of there for Bendigo. It comes to Xavier Grant. Long kick to a one-on-one contest. They fly in front. No mark taken there from Forge. It spills to the back. Ovens and Murray got a good tackling here. And it was Nick Morrison who's caught holding the ball. Gray took the advantage and kicked it straight into an opponent. And a chance goes begging for Bendigo. Terrific smother, Nick Morrison. And they just rushed it there, Bendigo.
2: Yeah, they did, didn't they? They'll have to find another gear here because they are struggling to convert. But ball in, 60 out from the Bendigo goal. We've got McGee again, first hands down, straight into the hands of Boyle. Boyle looking to get the ball up to his team out. However, intercepts, looks to get the ball to Gray. However, he's pinned holding the ball. Fantastic tackling pressure there by Blake Morgan of the Albury Footy Club. They've paid advantage, have they? No, they haven't. The ball is going to have to come back. But Morgan been very busy down back so far, Tyce.
1: Definitely has. Same again with just Josh Kelly here again. He's just asking for someone to also jump on the bandwagon with him, try to help him drive through. He's putting a terrific fight together.
2: Blake Morgan now, as we see so often, looks to go back and transition play into the hands of Riley Griffiths. Griffiths back into the hands of Blake Morgan. He looks to play on, takes the Bendigo player on and goes short down the line. Half volley collected really nicely there by the Ovens and Murray player. Scrappy kick forward, however. Evans at ground level. He takes clean possession of the ball. However, tackled immediately. It'll be a ball up, 70 out from the O&M goal.
0: It will. 3 minutes to go in the opening quarter. It'd be almost heartbreak if they break another one here. O&M against the run of play. But they've only kicked the one goal this quarter. Oh. Down the line. Terrific grab taken. Might be Marek who's hit the ground hard as well.
2: Fantastic.
0: Really nice grab with a bit of courage from Jed Marek. looks to go into the middle of the ground. It's a dangerous but good kick. Lands on the chest of Owen Boyle. Boyle's got it. He can wheel around on the right foot. He looks to go inside forward 50. Puts a high ball inside forward 50. Doherty flew. Couldn't quite take the mark. It spills to ground. Good fly, though, from Doherty. Ashton Schultz was there for Bendigo to force a stoppage just inside forward 50. We'll get the ball up. Still good to see Doherty attempting to fly for those ones. Handball came out of there for Bendigo through Ben Jardine. O&M pick it up across the boundary line. They'll fire it towards goal. It's going to go across the face and out of bounds for a repeat boundary throw-in. Left-hand forward pocket, Barnard Street into the ground. A good result, actually, there to go out of bounds as opposed to a behind, I reckon, Nick.
2: Yeah, definitely. It's exactly what the O&M would want. Repeated efforts. 2 minutes left here in the first half at the QEO. 4-1-25 playing 1-5-11. Ball comes in. McGee down to ground level. Harrington of the O&M. First hands on it, however. He gets the ball back to O'Sullivan. Umpire calls a free kick, however. It'll be a Bendigo free kick going the way of Ollie Britt. Is it, Tice?
1: It's Will Elliott.
2: Will Elliott. So Elliott with the ball, deep in defence for Bendigo. He looks to hit up a short target in Will Mays. Very deliberate, this attack by Bendigo. Short kick, hits grass. He finds a second gear, though, attacks the ball. It'll be a free kick back to Bendigo, however. Owen Boyle tackles his man without the ball. It'll be play on Bendigo.
0: Yeah, rather fortunate there. Bendigo, after a silly little turnover, they'll get a chance to go inside forward 50. No mark taken. Spills to the bottom of the pack. They try and fire a way through. In there for Bendigo. Archie Eaton find out the handball. Comes wide. Can they get a look at it? Chance for Anthony Gray if the ball can get to him. It goes further forward. Here's a chance for Bendigo. It should be kicked for goal. And Archie Stevens hits the wrong side of the footy and puts it through for a minor score. That would have been the perfect end of the second quarter for Bendigo. But they've wasted plenty of chances. They are 1-6-12. The O&M will be in no hurry to bring this ball back into play as we tick down to halftime, 35 seconds. 4-1-25.
1: I think they've been in the contest really hugely around the ground here, but they've just got to execute now.
2: Local footy, the place we want to be. It's fresh live. We've got Jakes with the ball. He plays on from fullback. Looks to hit up his teammate on the far wing. It's Brandon Parkin of the Wodonga Footy Club.
3: He'll look to give the hands off to Harrington. He's been very busy in this first half. He looks to go long down the line to Schultz. Second efforts, not quite intercepted there by Bendigo.
2: It's Gill on the wing there. Hands up to Kelly. Kelly gets a foot pass, 15 out onto the wing to his teammate, but all too late for the Bendigo Footy Netball League under-18s as they enter half-time. Our score sponsor, Don Smallgoods, is Don is good. Bendigo 1-6-12, Ovens and Murray 4-1-25. It's local footy, the place we want to be. It's fresh live.
0: Been a good first half here at the Queen Elizabeth Oval. It's Interleague Footy Day. Bendigo and the Ovens and Murray, the under-18s contest before the big senior contest this afternoon. Myself, Cam Dow, Nick Delaney and Tyson Hickey bringing all the action with the second half to come on local footy, the place you want to be. It's fresh live.

0: Up time in the Bendigo Football Netball League, local footy, the place you want to be. It is the under-18s interleague game between Bendigo and the Ovens and Murray. The Bendigo Footy League 4-1-25 to the Ovens and Murray. Sorry, it's the Ovens and Murray Footy League 4-1-25 to the Bendigo Footy League 1-6-12. They wasted some chances in that second quarter, but that's the halftime score. Myself, Cam Power, Mick Delaney and Tyson Hickey bringing you all the action of this under-18s game. Local footy, the place you want to be. It's fresh live. Our master of ceremonies today, Joel Peterson's up here in the box. And Joel, you got a bit of a netball update. Good afternoon to you.
1: Masters.
0: Time in the Bendigo Football Netball League. Local footy, the place you want to be. It is the under-18s interleague game between Bendigo and the Ovens and Murray. The Bendigo Footy League 4-1-25 to the Ovens and Murray. Sorry, it's the Ovens and Murray Footy League 4-1-25 to the Bendigo Footy League 1-6-12. They wasted some chances in that second quarter, but that's the halftime score. Myself, Cam Power, Mick Delaney.

0: afresh. He's always appreciated in making Interleague footy happen, and it's a big contribution that you're all making today. I just want to acknowledge that off the top. So 15 and under netball, there's three games of netball today, so 15 and under, 17 and unders, and then of course the open netball from 2:30 this afternoon. 15 and unders is in the book. Huffington Murray led this 7-1, then they led it 14-8. Late in the piece, Bendigo got ahead, and MBN's, the O&M have won the first game of the day by a goal, 36-35, an absolutely thrilling finish. Bendigo were three down with about a minute left, made a run at it, and then had the centre pass, turned it over off the centre pass, no goal scored over the last 30 seconds or so, but it was a really thrilling finish to that game. Ruby Livingston, the O&M goalkeeper, who was absolutely superb in the defensive end for the O&M. She won the best on-court medal. So the 17 and unders are on court at the moment. Those teams coached by Nikki Dinellan and Sharni McPherson. And then the open netball a little bit later on this afternoon. So Taryn Reimer, Jaden Cowling have that open netball team for Bendigo. It is absolutely star-studded. There are premiership players, Betty Thompson medalists coming out the wazoo for that open netball team this afternoon. So 2:30, they will be on court, same time as the senior footy, and should be an absolutely terrific contest.
1: It's good to see that when you're able to, Joel, not only get the footy interleague rolling, but to be able to include the netball as well, which is a really good competition. And the Bendigo League have gone all in on this netball side.
0: Well, the Bendigo League are as good a netball competition as there is in the state, Cam. Probably them and Geelong are the top two competitions in terms of local netball going around. So it's a big thing for Bendigo to get it up. Some of these junior Ovens and Murray players actually have association championships tomorrow, so they've got a massive weekend. So for them to do the double as well is absolutely terrific. But open netball should be an absolute cracker. If the one goal finish we've had in the 15 and unders is anything to go by, then it'll be a great day over on the netball courts.
1: Looking forward to that. I see Gabe Richards is playing this afternoon for Bendigo as well, so that's a big name to get involved in the netball.
0: Gabe Richards, Ruby Barkmeyer, of course Chelsea Zatori in the midcourt as well, Ash Ryan, Meg Williams, Sophie Shoebridge, Kirby Elliott, Charlie Kemp from Gisborne. It's an absolutely star-studded team. So they will be mighty hard to beat this afternoon. Will Bendigo's open netball team.
1: Looking forward to that one. Thanks, Joel, for the update on the netball side of things. Of course, Joel Peterson running the day here for the Bendigo Football Netball League. I heard him in the start of the game as well. So it's good that the netball Tyson's able to get involved in such a day as well. And to have both teams pretty star-stacked with their best netballers, it's good to see.
2: It's really good to see. We've prided ourselves in the Bendigo League on netball and football, and it's great to see the netball representing over that side as well.
1: It is. Back here at the footy, both teams are about to head out to positions. Mick, with your coach's hat on, what do you reckon the instructions that Jason Stevens would be giving his side? It'd probably be a little bit flat to have wasted some chances in that quarter.
3: I don't think flat's the right word. I think they just need some composure. Just forward of centre, having those shots on goal. At this level, I know that, you know, your banana kicks and the goals that are on angles are tough kicks, but these sorts of kicks are what kids practice day in, day out in today's day and age. It's the old Nick Dacos type goals of us older blokes growing up. Like they should be kicking these sorts of goals, and to be one goal six, Coach Stevens would be like, well, we've had more shots on goal. We've had the better of the game in the past quarter and a half. We just need to settle down a little bit, have that composure. Now that they're going against a slight breeze here, just to lower their eyes, hit up their targets, and set themselves up for a big last quarter.
1: Can Bendigo get back in this game?
3: Yes, 100% they can.
1: Tice, how do you see it playing out in the second half? Now we've had a look at the first half.
2: Oh, I think, you know, if Bendigo come with a little bit more grunt in this second half, they're going to put more of a scoreboard on. Composure is obviously a big one. Just got to lower their eyes and take their shots on goal.
1: Good crowd rolling in on a good day for footy at the Queen Elizabeth Oval Interleague Footy. It is Bendigo and Ovens and Murray, the first of a two-year partnership between the two leagues. Here at the Queen Elizabeth Oval to get the second half underway, here's Mick Delaney.
3: Moffat and McGee again, first hands on the ball, straight down though to an O&M opponent in Westmoreland. It'll be a ball up, McGee over the top again, ball 50-50 there in the middle. Seems to be the way that we're going in the second half so far, just a hot footy, no one able to get a clear run at the footy. Again, it's McGee over the top, third hit out in as many seconds almost. Harrington with the ball, he's dispossessed. Harrington again, second effort's really good. O&M with the ball, hands out to Geez, Harrington's had a really busy 5 seconds there. Bendy

0: however, dispossess and get the ball and look to transition.
1: They do. Handball forward from Grant. Worked out well. Got it off to Howe. Howe sends it up towards the top of the 50. Odd man Riley O'Donnell, I should say. Both looking alike in those pink boots. Although, if it's not over the boundary line, it's holding the ball because there was no intent from Eaton to get rid of that one. So, free kick holding the ball. Picked up here by Marek, who chips short. Marek finds a teammate. They'll look to go straight down the middle here at the Queen Elizabeth Oval. Kick was good. Mark taken here by Finmore. Finmore comes towards us in the broadcast spot. Grandstand side wing. Parkin's been busy. It's a little bit of a wobbly old kick towards the top of the 50. It just floated in the air a little bit too long for his opponent's like. But battling in there will be Morgan. And it hits the bottom of the pack. We'll have a ball up. Couldn't ask for a better spot to call the footy from here at the Queen Elizabeth Oval. Mick Delaney, Bendigo leading, trailing by 13 points.
0: McGee again, dominating hit-outs his second half. Started off well for Bendigo. Lewis Eddy, first hands on the pill. However, tackled immediately by his O&M opponent. We'll have another ball up. Moffat over the top, gets his first hit out of the quarter. Straight to Will Elliott, however. He looks to move the ball forward to Kelly. Kelly inboard. Into the hands of Oscar Giddings. Oscar Giddings to Seamus Doherty. He looks to run and carry. Hits up his target and Howe. Howe with a good mark. Still too far out to score. He looks to move the ball quickly inside 450. And leading out is Archie Stevens. And Archie Stevens takes the grab 45 out directly in front. And that ties is comfortably Bendigo's best passes of the day so far.
2: It definitely is. I've noticed they've started Oscar Giddings in the midfield in this second half. Him and Josh Bell lay on huge tackles in this first little period of this quarter. I think it's changing the game.
0: Archie Stevens, deliberate, looks to convert on goal. He's missed two already today. That's his third behind. Score City sponsors, Don Smallgood. Don is good. Local footy, the place we want to be. It's fresh live. One goal, 6-12 now, Cam. 4-1, 25, Ummonds and Murray.
1: They bring the short pass in, into the hands of Harrington. I've liked his game for the O&M. He's been very busy in the helmet. Short pass back to the kick in. They'll go inboard central in the direction here of Finmore. Bouncing around. Bendigo get a turnover now. They'll get a chance through... through Elliott, the vice captain this side, kicks it inside forward 50, and he finds a loose inside who takes the mark 15 out directly in front of goal. And it's a mark here for Bendigo. Is it Howe down there? It might be Logan Howe who will get the chance to line him up. Logan Howe and Archie Eaton, very similar with their two hairstyles out there, Mick Delaney.
0: Very similar hairstyles.
1: Of course, both rolling a bit of a bleachy kind of coloured hair, but a chance for Bendigo. He must convert, and he does just that. Does Logan Howe, the vice captain of this team, slots truly, and Bendigo get the perfect start. So 2-7-19, it's back to a 6-point margin, 4-1-25. Score sponsor is Parsons Towings in Castlemaine. Local footy, the place we want to be, it's fresh live.
2: I think Jason Stevens would be really happy with the way this quarter started. Huge pressure from the midfield, getting the ball down, and the forwards are starting to execute.
0: I think you're right, Tyce. It's almost like they've just settled a bit. Maybe the first 10 minutes are a bit rattled, but now that they've got to the, used to the pace of the game, it's like they're just starting to settle into their own skill ability here. So we see another ball up in the middle of the QEO. It's Moffat and McGee. McGee again, over the top. He's been one of Bendigo's best so far today. Centre clearance, however, by the Ummonds and Murray. They look to go forward. It's Westmoreland. He's had a busy couple of minutes as well. He hits up his teammate in Jai Eckhart. In fact, it's Ashton Schultz in the pocket, right on the boundary, 40 out from goal. What are his chances from here, Tyce?
2: Well, he's going to need a bit of left or right, but he looks like he's lined up, left foot up, big chance.
0: So his shot on goal, right to the line. Has he kicked it? Has he not? Boundary. Ah, sorry, goal umpire says it's a goal. Wowee, Bendigo surprised by that. They thought they were able to get a fist on that one, but as soon as Bendigo kick a goal, the O&M find a way to respond through Ashton Schultz. Score City sponsor Jason Westcott Builders. Local footy, the place you want to be. It's fresh live.
2: Beautiful kick there from the left footer. Every chance to wheel that one in. Pretty stiff from Ollie Britt, though. I think he had a pretty fair, decent hand on it.
1: Yeah, just Joel Peterson down there signalling it should go up to the arc to check that one. It was right to the line. I think from our angle it certainly looked like it might have just been touched. But the goal umpire's in best position. And it's a goal to the O&M. That's all that matters. And they're now out by 12 points, 6 minutes into the third quarter. High scoring second quarter, third quarter compared to what we've had. Playing on off the free kick was Boyle. A handball off to a teammate who just fumbled at the important moment. So a chance for Bendigo to repeat. A stoppage in the middle. They're going to try and wheel it forward here. Picked up by Gill. O&M top it off. They'll go out wide to Harrington, who takes the mark on the far wing. Quickly plays on with the handball. They roll it up towards the top of the 50, and it bounces off the chest of Jesse Quaid. But they keep it in front of them. Bendigo able to force a turnover. Spills out wide here. Evans has kicked down the line. Just a little bit of turnover footy. O&M come back in board. Missed the target. Xavier Grant picks it up for Bendigo. Inside forward 50. Going back with the flight was Cousins. Couldn't quite take the mark. And it's all O&M at the back. They'll relieve a kick. And if it stays in play, they're away. But it's not going to do that, Mick. And it bounces out of bounds right in front of Jason Stevens and the Bendigo coaching staff. 19 plays, 31, 7 minutes into the third quarter. Advantage, Ovens and Murray.
0: Boyle was out there, but unfortunately the wind got a hold of that and blew the ball out of bounds. As you see, Boyle, his cop one to the nasal region. A bit of claret flowing from the nose and mouth area. He'll have to come off under the blood rule. On comes on Blake Morgan. So the ball to be thrown in right in front of the Bendigo bench. Moffat again. And McGee. McGee over the top. Very nice hit out. Straight into the hands of Armstrong. Disputed ball, however. Good tackling pressure there by the Ovens and Murray. Again, Armstrong at ground level. Unable to get the ball up into his teammate's hands. It's a scrappy footy. O&M, though, through Finnemore. Get the ball. And they're out through. It is Forge, Cam.
1: It did. Handball just missed the target, though. Chance here for Bendigo. Working through is the big ruckman here in McGee, who's been busy for Bendigo. Missed the handball. Now the Ovens and Murray turn it over. They get a chance to go straight through the middle through Eli Saunders. Kick out. Mark taken on his own. Samuel Trenbarth takes the mark. The boy from Yarrawonga will line him up 40 out. Slightly to the left of goals, but he is kicking to the scoring end here at the Queen Elizabeth Oval, which is the Bendigo City end.
2: Beautiful bit of play there from the O&M. Just, you know, chest out, kick the ball forward, and let's get the scoring on the board. Bendigo, I think, just need to get the boot to ball, get the ball going forward.
1: No chance here for Trenbarth to extend the lead to what would be a game-high 18 points. And he comes. 35 out. Slightly to the left of goals, but it should be able to be put through from a good footballer. And it's straight through the middle. Trenbarth goals. And an 18-point lead now to the O&M. 5-1-31. They lead Bendigo 2-7-9. It's actually 6-1-37. Playing 2-7-19. The score sponsor is Parsons. Towing's local footy, the place you want to be. It's Fresh Live.
2: They're not showing away, the O&M. They're putting everything they got towards Bendigo and they're asking for a response now. And Bendigo's got to show it.
0: Bit of a funny game, this one. Bendigo more shots on goal. However, the O&M, 18 points up, 11-20 left in the third quarter. As we see, Moffat and McGee renew acquaintances. Moffat this time over the top, 50-50 ball. One out by the Ovens and Murray. They look to move the ball through Westmoreland. He looks to centre the ball. That's a dangerous kick. However, really good mark there by it's Urquhart. Urquhart again looks to switch the ball again into the hands of Marrick. Marrick long down the line. Moffat using his athletic ability to make space. He moves the ball along the wing. Ovens and Murray now look to go long inside forward 50. Back in defence though. Giddings not quite. It's Doherty though. First hands on the ball. Archie Stevens, however, helping out in defence.
1: It is as they'll swing it out wide. Bendigo into the middle to find Gray. Gray's kick with Paul. Turnover taken away by Marrick. Handball worked out okay to Harrington. They're forced to go backwards. They'll swing it out wide. They've got loose players everywhere here. Max Collins is one of those players. He marks 60 from goal and 50 metre penalty. And I reckon it might be against Archie Eaton for an encroachment on the mark. How do you see that, Tice?
2: It's pretty stiff, that one. I thought, you know, he took a little step, but not worthy of a 50 in my eyes.
1: So it'll roll right to the goal line for Max Collins to slam three in a row for the O&M and start to put some authority in this game. And for anyone playing along at home, Owen Boyle will come off with that blood rule. Looks like he's going to change his jumper over as well to 24, so keep an eye on that one as the goal is slammed through and the Ovens and Murray increase their lead. 37 plays 19, 10 minutes into the third quarter. Score sponsor Jason Westcott Builder. Local footy, the place you want to be. It's Fresh Live.
2: It's starting to get a little bit out of control now for Bendigo. I think they need to start tightening up, play a bit more of a physical brand of game and get things back going on their terms.
0: Yeah, definitely alarm bells sounding for the Bendigo Footy League. 9:30 left in the third quarter. 24 points of margin as we see Gray, the captain, into the ruck. He's looking to ascertain dominance in there. Gets the ball back. Slams a big torpedo long inside forward 50. Howe with the one-on-one. He was being held. He will have a free kick, 25 out, straight in front. And Tyus, really good initiative by the captain to go, give me a crack in the middle, I want to lead from the front.
2: Well, that's it, you know, he's the man out there, he's being captain. If he drives this team, everyone's going to jump with him if he's going in there, asserts his dominance, and, you know, they're having a shot on goal.
0: That's right. So Howe now looking for his second of the quarter. Needs to just take his time here and make sure he converts. Alarm bells ringing for the Bendigo Footy League. The O&M have kicked the last three as we see Howe walking into goal. Kicks through it. He's very happy with himself. Straight over the top of the goal umpire's hat. And here at the QEO, Score City sponsors Don Smallgood. His Don is good. The score is 3-7-25. The O&M 8-1-49. It's local footy, the place we want to be. It's fresh life.
2: Well, as we just spoke about before, it's Anthony Graves off the back of him. He's putting his hand up. He says to the Jay Stevens, get me in there. Let me assert me your dominance and get the ball going forward. And he's going again.
1: They got that one against the run after the O&M slammed on three in a row. Hamilton Murray 7-1, 3-7 Bendigo. Big last 8 minutes in this third quarter. Trying to win it down the middle will be Morgan. They'll send it inside forward 50. Quade's back there. He can get a good look at it. His pickup was clean. Nice little scoop. He'll wheel it to the top of the goal square. And it lands in the chest of a hard leading out player who's taken the mark. And it'll be a chance here for Samuel Trenbarth, who's already kicked one in this quarter. And if he puts this one through, it just gets rid of all the hard work Bendigo did to kick that last one. And it just seems to be whenever Bendigo get one, the Ovens and Murray just have an answer, Tyce.
2: It definitely does. I think Lewis Eddie just got himself caught underneath the ball there. Jumped a little bit too early, and it led to being a mark at the back.
1: So Trenbarth, for his second, and the first multiple goal scorer for the Ovens and Murray. They've got seven individual goal scorers. He comes in, kicks truly. He's got two in the quarter. And the O&M increase their lead again. 8-1-49. They lead it by four goals. 3-7-25 Bendigo. Score sponsor Jason Westcott Builder. Local footy, the place you want to be. It's fresh live.
2: Beautiful bit of play there again from the O&M. For me, Mick, who do you think Bendigo could change up? Get something going their way?
0: I'm glad you asked, mate. Love to see the likes of Archie Eaton or even Archie Stevens. Just a bit of X factor in and around the ball just to change things up, because 24 points down, they've got to start attacking from now as we see Gray back into the middle against Moffat. Moffat easily that time over the top. However, Gray follows up, wins the second effort. Handball, though, dispossessed, straight into the hands of Archie Eaton. He looks to go left and right, gets the ball back to Kelly. Kelly back into the hands of Lockie McKay. McKay looks to go wide with his handball into the hands of Ben Jardine from the Castlemaine Footy Club. Long inside forward 50, there's a massive hang over the back, unable to hold on to that one. Howe, though, looks to go left and right and go around his opponent. However, great tackle there by Archie Jakes of the Yarrawonga Footy Club. Free kick, O&M.
1: He didn't Ezekiel Cousins get up there. He didn't quite get anywhere near the footy, but he got a good fly there, Tyson.
2: Oh, it's great to see young boys out there having a jump at it, taking their abilities.
1: Bendigo under pressure here as the O&M slam the ball across defence. It ends up into the hands of Morrison, who swings it out further wide. Now they can go down the poolside wing. They actually come more central there. It went in the direction of Quade, but it was turned over. Good intercept mark for Bendigo. They'll wheel the ball inside forward 50 in a one-on-one contest. Howe, the target, carries over the back. No mark taken. Still got to go again here. Hits the pack. Howe's in there. He's got four to beat. And they do well to actually force a stoppage here, I reckon, Bendigo. Also down there was Archie Eaton. And with the amount of numbers there, they just had to hold that footy up.
0: Yeah, spot on, Cam, as we see Moffat and McGee. McGee over the top into the hands of Kelly. Not quite. Ovens and Murray take possession of the ball. Kelly with his second efforts. Tackle. It'll be another ball up, 25 out from goal. McGee and Moffat to renew acquaintances again. McGee over the top. Howe into his hands, out of his hands. Dispossessed. High tackle, however. It'll be Howe's free kick. And Tyce Howe looking at his third goal of the game.
2: Yeah, well, I think he's worked hard in this quarter. It's given him a couple of shots on goal now. He's just putting his head over the ball. He wants the ball more than anyone in that forward line at the moment, and he's starting to get the reward.
0: He's been one of Bendigo's better players so far today, leading up at the ball well, using his body and size really well inside forward 50. Second efforts really good as well. Bendigo absolutely need this one with a tick over 4 minutes left in the third quarter as Howe runs into goal, kicks through it. I think he's pulled it, however. He misses near side and Score City sponsors Jason Westcott Builder. It's 3-8-26, Ummins and Murray, 8-1-49. Local footy, the place you want to be. It's fresh live.
2: Oh, it's definitely better play there from Bendigo. You know, they've got a bit more want to get it in. And, yeah, Howe's playing terrific.
1: Oh, and then bring the ball in. They'll go down. Well, it looked like the kick was just pulled to come more central. Now they'll switch it back inboard. Mark taken here by Forge. Underneath the grandstands where they've got a loose player in Eckhart. Eckhart takes the mark. They'll be in no rush. They'll just look to kill this last 3 minutes, I reckon. Eckhart's kicked down the line. Front of the pack there. No mark taken by Parkin. And Bendigo able to knock it off hands. The opposing nine, Will Elliott. Get a boundary throw in. Right in front of us, broadcast position, grandstand side. Ummins and Murray leading 49, playing 26. The last 3 minutes of the third quarter. McGee got the first hand to it, but it's picked off there by Schultz. Couldn't quite take it cleanly. Handball through the trouble. Working his way through will be Elliott. They just handball forward. He's able to break the tackle there is Oscar Giddings. Got some space. Nice handball out. Now it works for Bendigo. They'll get a chance to run inside forward 50. And Ali Gill did not blaze. He chips into the pocket and finds a teammate. Terrific play from Bendigo. Probably their play of the day for them. And it's going to land up with Anthony Gray, who needs to go back and kick a captain's goal. 50 out from goal, 10 in from the boundary, left-hand forward pocket in the old South Bendigo change rooms that no longer exist here at the Queen Elizabeth Oval.
2: A very big run-up here from Gray, but touching on Oscar Giddings there, he didn't blaze away, didn't get too uncomfortable with the tackle, broke the tackle and strove forward.
1: Neither did Ali Gill. A lot of players would have blazed and had the shot, but it's a chance for the captain. The kick's going to swing right across the face. He might be setting up for a mark in the goal square. Flight, no mark taken, spills to ground. Coming down a little bit hard after that was Cousins. He's had a couple of chances to take that. Ball up against the boundary. O&M do well to handball to Harrington. Harrington runs straight into trouble. Just got the handball out in time. The umpire was circling about to cross his arms, but it spills out now. Chance here for the Ummins and Murray. Owen Boyle, who's in the number 24 after he had a lot of blood over his number one jumper. So now they'll send it inside forward 50. Bendigo, no mark taken. Cousins gets a second look at it. He'll send it towards goal. This has to be a finish for Howe. He got a horrible bounce and then ran into the point post. So it's actually going to be called a minor score. So 26 plays, or 27 playing 49.
0: Yeah, unlucky there. However, Marak moves the ball quickly. Turnover, though, straight into the hands of Kelly. Kelly hits up a target inside forward 50, and it'll be a shot for goal deep inside forward 50, right in the pocket to Bendigo.
2: I wouldn't mind seeing Bendigo give Ollie Britt maybe a bit more of a run up forward, or even through the ruck, use his athleticism, try to get over top of people. He's a very tall young fella out there.
0: He is, and he's been good today. Bendigo now looking for a set shot on goal. That's a very deliberate looking kick. Is that Archie Eaton down there, Cam? I think it might be. He's kicked a goal, a really tough kick from the pocket though, and he brings back to Bendigo back to within 16 points. 4-9-33, 8-1-49. Don Smallgood is Don is good. Local footy, the place you want to be. It's fresh live.
1: Might have been Braden Franken, I reckon, down there, the Kangaroo flat player.
2: Oh, well, we asked for a bit of X Factor down there, boys, and that was a pretty tough kick, and he's executed well.
0: First goal of the game for Franken.
1: Yeah, a lot of dudes down there, all with these kind of hairstyle of the buzz cut, a little bit of blondish in them. There's a few of them running around for Bendigo. Back in the middle, they needed that one. 16-point margin, 30 seconds to go. Can they try and slam another one through here? Trying to charge through the middle was Elliott, but he's pinned holding the ball, so the O&M will get the last look at goal. Bendigo do everything to hold this ball up. Harrington picks it up. He'll chip it wide. Taken by Goonan. He's instructed to move. Goonan sends it inside forward 50. A lovely kick carries over the back. Chance here for Trenbarth. He couldn't quite take it cleanly, and they do everything they can to see it over the boundary line, and that'll see us through to three-quarter time, Mick.
0: Yeah, Jesse Quaid unable to gain access to that ball and use it cleanly. No time on, however, here in the under-18s interleague, so you'll hear the sign very shortly. Score City sponsored Jason Westcott Builder. Bendigo Footy Netball League, 4-9-33. Trail the Ummins and Murray, 8-1-49. Local footy, the place you want to be. It's fresh live.
2: For me, the game's definitely not over yet. We can see Bendigo can score quickly, and if things start getting back under their terms going into this last quarter, anything could happen. End of the scoring end.
1: I think 5 minutes ago, if you were to say you're only going to be 16 points down, I think you would have taken that, I reckon, Tice, because that was threatening at stages that quarter for the O&M to break out to a 5-6 goal lead.
2: Definitely. O&M could have really just run away with the game then, but Bendigo didn't go into their shell. They've come back out, turned the game back around, and, you know, nearly in the margin to score, potentially win the game.
1: They'll have the scoring in the last quarter, which are traditional here, although the flags do seem to be blowing a little bit towards the Barnard Street end of the ground, so maybe it's not as big of a scoring end as what we think it traditionally is here at the Queen Elizabeth Oval meet.
3: Yeah, you're right, Cam. However, the majority of the goals today have been kicked
1: yes.
3: to the city end, so big last quarter here for Bendigo, and, you know, every game you want to play in, you want to win. That's just how it is, and, you know, Coach Jason Stevens and the coaching group in Lockie Ratcliffe, Josh Baird and Jeremy Rohde, they'll come up with a plan in order to try and be more attacking this quarter. But for me, they've been in this game all day, Cam.
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5: Fire up for the footy.
3: Scoring shots to nine. So getting those shots on goal hasn't been the issue. It's just converting. So if they can get a quick one here, gain some momentum. They've got the home crowd here. It'll be an exciting finish here at QEO.
1: Tice, we've got the job of picking a 3-2-1 in this game for Bendigo. Who are the players in contention for that at the moment? Not necessarily in the 3-2-1, but who have we got around the marks for those positions?
2: Oh, I think Josh Kelly's started off really well in his game. He's pretty very hungry through the midfield. Ollie Britt down full back. You know, he's standing up well as it's coming through. You know, you could chuck Anthony Gray in there, captain. He's done a fair few captain moments, you know, taking the game on, getting things back into his way. Yeah, there's plenty of people in contention, but they're probably the 3-4 for me.
1: Been a good quarter of footy. You've been looking at the better players for the Ovens and Murray as well, Mick Delaney. The goal kickers, before we run through that, Trenbarth kicked 2 in the quarter, singles 2, Schultz, Morgan, Riley O'Sullivan, Brandon Parkin, Max Collins and Owen Boyle, while for the Bendigo side, Josh Kelly, Braden Franken, and 2 to Logan Howe.
3: Will Harrington for the O&M has been pretty good today. Jesse Cade as well, Callum Moffat. The list goes on. Owen Boyle, he got his face smashed in that quarter, but straight off, jumper change, straight back in, and winning plenty of the ball at ground level. Finnemore, for someone who hasn't had a lot of the ball, has used the ball well as well, Cam. He's been leading up at the ball well, taken quite a few marks today, and has proved to be a really good asset in between the arcs and helping straighten the Ovens and Murray out going forward of centre.
2: No, that's definitely true. They've got some good talent about the O&M side coming out with a bit of fire. I think, you know, Bendigo, this is their chance now. The first 5 minutes of this next quarter is what's going to set the game up.
1: Who wins it from here, Tice? Can Bendigo come back and win this game?
2: I'm still going to stick with Bendigo. I've backed them from the get-go. I believe if they play their correct footy and sharpen them little fundamentals up, they're right in the game. But obviously O&M, their skills by foot, pretty tremendous at the moment, and they're cutting it up.
1: I feel like Mick Bendigo just wasted some chances, especially in that second quarter. And the 4-9 to 8-1 probably doesn't represent where the game should be at, but the Ovens and Murray, you'd have to say they're pretty strong favourites from here, wouldn't you?
3: Yeah, I still reckon the game's in the balance. We're lucky enough here to be close enough to the O&M board where they've got their teams and then their notes on the back as to what they're trying to tell their players.
1: Don't give away what's written on that whiteboard.
3: No, very, very heavily highlighted. They wanted to lower the eyes and hit up targets. So I feel like you'll see a much more possession-based game from the O&M as we hear the siren in the background.
1: See what the strengths and weaknesses are on that whiteboard at all, Mick?
3: Oh, I don't want to go too far into it, but me kicking a footy would not be in the strengths column these days, Cam. But
1: oh, well, you did tell me you were a 5-time interleague player, so I'm assuming that means you might be a reasonable kick of the footy, and maybe that was in the strengths.
3: That was probably 40 kilos ago, Cam. But today, no matter what happens from here on, it's been a success for the under-18s here. They've shown that they can match it with one of the premier underage competitions in country footy. So for Bendigo now, it is a big ask for them to make up this 16-point margin, but a quick goal early here, the home crowd behind them, they get their backs up. Who knows what could happen to us?
2: No, well, that's it. You know, whoever comes out first with a little bit more grunt in this quarter is going to run away with it, I feel. And, you know, hopefully Bendigo got that bit of fire in them to start with. Could be a thriller last quarter.
1: Looking at that flags down there, it looks like the flags have gone rather limp, so the wind is certainly not pushing as much as what it has at stages in this game.
3: Yeah, it appears to be a little bit swirly, doesn't it? Like, it's not really advantageous to any one end, but again, this last quarter, 20 minutes left of rep footy for some of these kids, perhaps ever. Some, or for some, this might even be a stepping stone for those that have missed out on TAC or Coach League opportunities. This may be their time to shine. So you never know who's watching Camp Power.
1: No, you don't. And they will throw everything they've got out in this last quarter. A bit of league pride. And obviously with your interleague representations, how good did it feel after an interleague game to just know that your league's a little bit more superior to an opposition?
3: Yeah, that is good, don't get me wrong, but it's the friendships for life as well. Yeah. Like, you're playing footy with some of the premier players of the competition, and yeah, it's just getting around and having mates outside of your own mateship group that, you know, you catch up for a beer in 20 years' time and come and watch Interleague and see a mate that you've played with 20 years ago and be able to, you know, catch up on old times. So, yeah, that's the good thing about Interleague footy, is we see the ball about to be thrown up here. Bendigo 16 points down. Here's Cam Power.
1: Local footy, the place you want to be. It's fresh live. Bendigo, they need to start well in this final quarter. They're going to win the first clearance. It'll be a kick forward by McGee, but it's picked off by the Ovens and Murray. Handball there came from Westmoreland. Now they'll work it up towards the top of the 50. If they kick the first one of this last quarter, it's going to be a big blow. Nice pickup. Handball backwards into the hands of Morgan. Morgan dances one way then the other. Then he finds the handball off to Forge. Forge's kick down the line. Didn't really favour anyone. It might bounce favourably in the end, though, for the O&M. They'll slam it forward. It works into the hands of Harris. He'll get through it. He's tackled right on the paint of 50. Umpire crosses his arms and says, we'll ball it up. 50 out from goal. 33 plays 49. Bendigo City end of the ground. Ovens and Murray in attack. Ball hits the bottom of the pack again for a repeat ball up. And we'll try for a third time. But the longer the congestion stoppage plays, it favours the Ovens and Murray, Mick.
3: That's right. McGee up over the top, looks to get the ball working forward for Bendigo. Ovens and Murray up off the deck through Morgan. Morgan looks to go quickly inside 50 on his right foot. It is a mark dropped by Finnemore. Finnemore down onto the ground level. Quade now. Quick hands up off the deck. Straight into the hands of Bendigo player. They go forward of centre. Mark dropped, however, by Archie Eaton, the X-Factor. He needs to liven up if Bendigo got a chance. He gets a handball out. Good defensive pressure by the O&M here. However, ball straight up into the hands of Gray. Gray drops the ball. Again, straight into the hands of Morgan. They go inside forward 50 again. It's a bit all over the place, Cam. A bit scrappy. It's going to be about who can be the cleanest, the quickest, who's going to win this game.
1: Yeah, that kick just bounced in the field of play, which would have been, you would have almost felt like the coaches down there for Bendigo would have been almost blowing that one to get it over the boundary line on the full, but it goes out, knocked down. Of course, the Bendigo and the Ovens and Murray play the same rules, I found out pre-game as well, in their under-18s and senior comps, so no lasso rules or none of those free kicks being played today. There was a bit of confusion of a few of the umpires whether or not we were going to play that or not, but both comps don't play it, so it's not in play out here in the Bendigo Footy League as it is in some leagues around the region. Knocked down. Mackay in there for Bendigo. They get the turnover. They'll come through the middle. Kick was just affected. Gray missed it. V-lining the footy was Forge. Inside forward 50 he goes. Bouncing away. Couldn't quite take the mark. Finnemore bouncing around inside forward 50 is the ball. No one able to get clean possession. They'll fire out a handball. They've got a loose player here who will slam it goalwards. And it's just through for a minor score. It was Jesse Quade who missed out on a big opportunity to start this final quarter. They get their second blemish of the day, believe it or not. They are 8-2. Bendigo, 4-9. 17 minutes to play in this one.
2: Very, very lucky there for Bendigo. He didn't kick that goal. Keeps him in the game. Kicks out. You'd nearly think she's over.
3: Lewis Eddy now looks to play on in the long sleeve. Runs his full measure and goes long. He looks to hit up Gill. But a great intercept mark there by Boyle. Boyle looks to go inside. He handballs off to Harrington. Harrington now looks to lace up a pass inside forward 50. And finally, some might say, Doherty takes an intercept mark.
1: It does, so Doherty's been good down there for Bendigo. From Strathfield says Storm. Short pass. Just going to try and hold possession here. It's a long way to go. Pass was okay. Mark taken by Bartlett. No one of the Strath Storm players. So they'll link up and come into the middle. Good kick. That's the aggressive we need. Evans takes it. He'll quickly send it out wide. Picking up on the half volley here will be Eddie. Eddie then's able to play on, step around the man on the mark, comes down the line, lovely kick, can the mark be taken? It is. Archie Eaton's got it, 65 from home, right on the boundary. The Ovens and Murray bench watches on. He opens it up, it's a poor kick inside forward 50, and it just always was going to end up in the hands of Well, it's going to be Owen Boyle. He's in the 24 and he's face taped like Umami. Boyle's kick across the fence was rather dangerous. It floated in the air, but the mark was taken by Marrick, who'll swing it out wide to Harrington underneath the scoreboard.
3: Harrington now continues that horseshoe into the hands of Trenbarth. Trenbarth now down the line to Moffat. Moffat looks to run and go. Goes long down the line. McKay 50-50, able to cause that. Armin to Murray now run onto the ball. Quick snap forward. It's bouncing, it's rolling, it's missed far side. Score City sponsors Jason Westcott Builders. Local footy, the place we want to be. 8-3-51 plays 4-9-33.
1: I wonder if we'll see Bendigo look to come straight down the middle here. They decide against it. They'll chip the short pass in. Mark taken here by McKay. Just going to play possession footy again here, Bendigo. Jardine. Haven't hit the panic button yet, Bendigo, by the look. So Jardine's got it. Defence will come down the pool, the grandstand side wing. Good mark taken out. Presenting it as Anthony Gray. Needs a big last quarter as the captain for Bendigo. Gray plays on. Owen Murray player fell over, which allowed an opportunity here for Cousins, but he couldn't quite grape the mark. He's had one of those ifs and buts kind of days. Cousins has kicked inside forward 50. Harrington's tackled straight away. Ball spills out. Handball comes to Collins, who just relieves a kick out of there for the O&M, but it should come back the other way for Bendigo. Ollie Britt will be first back there, but now the defence comes to lend a hand. Britt did well. Handball out to Elliott. Elliott steadies inside forward 50. No mark taken there. It was a chance for Cousins. And it's still hard up against the boundary line. It goes out of bounds underneath the scoreboard. He's had a few good looks at it today as Ezekiel Cousins, and he just hasn't quite been clean, Tyson Hickey.
2: Nah, he just hasn't quite been able to finish that last little bit. There's a nice bit of foot candy over there.
3: Yeah, wasn't it? McGee now up against Moffat. You feel Bendigo need a goal soon to keep them in it. McGee straight down to ground. Unfortunately, straight into the hands of Forge. Forge looks to get the ball up to Harrington. He handballs to his teammate in Griffiths. Griffiths, just a big bomb, long kick outside of 50, straight into the hands of Doherty. Doherty reloads back into forward 50, looking for Gray. Big fist there by the Amundsen Murray player. That's gone 30 metres. It's Ezekiel Cousins beelines the ball, however. Creates a genuine 50-50. Harrington with the ball now. A rush kick forward. You can tell it's taken another step up, Cam Power, and it's here for the taking now for Bendigo. 18 points down, but they need a goal soon.
1: They do. It'll be Bartlett that gets the free kick. O&M player being told to come in the mark. A little bit of gamesmanship to potentially waste a little bit more time. No time on in under 18's footy. So 13 minutes and 12 seconds to go in the contest. And Bendigo need at least three goals. They'll go inside forward 50 here. Knocking it towards the boundary line will be Elliott. Kept alive for the Ovens and Murray. They keep it in. They don't go over the boundary line. They handball out. Picked off here by Morrison. High kick out of defence. It should be an intercept mark here for Bendigo. Oh, he's dropped the mark. He probably should have taken. That'd be rather disappointing there. Ollie Britt. He'd be disappointed not to hold that one, Tyson Hickey.
2: He definitely will. He's had a fantastic day, so he'd be very shattered not to take that one and punch it back in for him.
1: Uncontested mark. Yeah. On the grandstand side wing, instead of Bendigo getting another chance to go in, it repeats for a boundary throw in. Ball bounce for a second look at it for the Ruckmans. O&M can go backwards to go forwards. Good acceleration used by Blake Morgan from Albury. In central he goes. Chance here for Gill. Couldn't get it. Harrington handball. Target missed. Now a chance for Bendigo. Rolling through will be Doherty. Teammate gets the kick inside forward 50. Going back will be Jakes back there. He couldn't get it. Bendigo keep this forward. Good little bit of play. They'll roll into goal. And, oh, that's a bad, bad miss. Had all the time in the world to steady. And he ran to the top of the goal square and just put it across the face. And he knows he's missed out there, RG Stevens. Bad miss, 34-51, 11 minutes to play.
3: Been a case of just nearly all day for Bendigo. Unable to capitalise. Jakes now brings the ball back into play. He looks to hit up Forge. Forge with a nice overhead mark. And he plays on straight away. Looking to go down the line. Good intercept, or punch, sorry, however, by... It's Eddie. Eddie with a quick handball into the middle. Doherty looks for the don't argue. He gives the ball off to Bartlett. Bartlett switches the ball into the hands. It's Doherty there, sorry. It's smothered, though. Great defensive pressure by Collins. They're out in transition camp through. It is Harris.
1: Harris's handball further forward was tackled as he got rid of the handball. It ended up with Morgan. Short pass, didn't quite find a target. Going through here will be Collins for the O&M. bounces around. They've got time to steady. They've got a short pass to Harrington, who's been everywhere. Harrington, right on the corner of the square, and a lovely kick inside forward 50 to the man that we identified with the X Factor, and it is Ashton Schultz, the boy from North Albury, and he can go back for his second goal and just about put this game out of reach. 45 outs, almost directly in front here at the Queen Elizabeth Oval. Barnard straight into the ground.
2: Yeah, I think Bendigo will be very disappointed with that. They've obviously had very high amount of forward entries this quarter. No execution, and they go forward and shot on goal.
1: Kick went right to the line. It was punched back into play. Goal umpire was looking like he was going to signal, but it was play on. Bendigo clear the ball out. So O&M will get a chance to reload. Picked up here by Harris. Turnover Bendigo into the hands of Grant. Grant just dumps it down the line, trying to get it out of there. First back there for the O&M will be Quade. Quade's got time to steady. He's got a plethora of numbers in the middle of the ground, and he hits one of them inside, and that player is Nick Morrison.
3: Morrison, that was a good kick centrally. Morrison now to Collins. Good fist from behind there by Bartlett. 3-1. He's done a really good job there to cause a 50-50 and will allow Bendigo to reload twice.
2: He did exactly what he needed to do then. He looked around, seeing it was him v3. Get a stoppage, reset.
3: McGee, Moffat into the ruck. McGee wins it down again, straight into the hands of Kelly. Kelly into the hands of Mackay. Mackay to Archie Stevens. Sorry, Archie Nixon. Ball up. Bendigo are trying to generate something here, but just O&M are just everywhere.
1: They've definitely repped up their intensity and pressure, but it's the missed chances in front of the goal which has really hurt them this afternoon. Handball around from Westmoreland. Westmoreland's handball to a teammate down the line, juggling the mark, but it didn't quite take it on the last attempt with Sneddon, but he did well. Went back, won it on the second occasion, sent it forward off the kick. Bendigo got the numbers to roll through. It's picked up here by Eddie. Eddie inboard. Poor kick, turnover. Moffat gets it for the O&M. Slams it inside forward 50. No mark taken. Spills to the back. Who can get first hands on it? It's plenty of O&M players around it. Emerges with it. Chance for a shot here from Riley Finmore. Couldn't quite get through the trouble. And eventually a quick comes out of the congestion and through for a minor score. So 52 plays 34. 8.5 minutes to go. They still need at least 3 goals, Bendigo.
2: They do, but O&M still haven't put the game out of reach at the moment. They've had plenty of chances too, but still not executing themselves.
3: McKay playing on from fullback, hits up a target centrally. They go in turn into the middle, straight in the hands of Elliott. Elliott, quick handball off into the hands of Kelly. Kelly looking to pinpoint a target in Giddings. Giddings was overmatched by his O&M opponent. Turnover out onto the far wing. Eckhart now. Eckhart, a quick handball forward. Into the hands of Zachary Harris. Harris now, handball over the top, into the hands of Harrington. Harrington lowers the eyes here, doesn't blaze away, looks to hit up a target in O'Sullivan, misses his target, however, turnover, and they look to score on the attack.
1: Bendigo got a chance to roll the dice here, running away a little bit, will be Eaton. He accelerates, got some space, almost dropped the footy, but he did well, went inboard, found its pass into the hands of a teammate here in Doherty. They come wide, the kick really didn't favour Bendigo, but it might work out okay. Picked up here by Gray. Gray just dumps it forward and it lands out of bounds on the full. The pressure from the O&M has been superb and it hasn't allowed Bendigo to really get much clean possession and link up footy.
3: No, unfortunately not, as we see Jakes here just taking his time, looking for a target, as we see so often, looking to switch the play into the hands of Cade. Quade now, again, going across in front of goal. I need to be good here. Marek now with the ball. Bendigo playing one-on-one all across the ground. They need a turnover here. He now hits up his target in Morgan. Morgan just taking his time on the far wing, looking to go long. Good 50-50 ball there. Harris over the top. Defensive punch from behind into the hands of Eckhart. Eckhart now long down the wing. Finds his teammate. Unable to take that cleanly, though. And here we have Doherty looking to go long inside forward 50. Great hit up target into the hands of his Bendigo player teammate, who in turn lowers the eyes. And now it's Archie Stevens, who has been wasteful in front of goal today, looking to move the ball quickly. He goes with the banana. It's long, it's high, it hits near the top of the post. He kicks another point. Bendigo 4-11-35. Jason Westcott Builder, our score sponsors today. Almonds and Murray 8-4-52. It's local footy the place we want to be. It's fresh line.
1: Waistline, no time bringing the ball in. Collins marked it on the 50, then went central. Intercept for Bendigo by Mays. And he's tackled straight away. 6 minutes to play. All to do for Bendigo. They've got to kick at least 3 goals. Hard to see it happening, but it's not over yet at the Queen Elizabeth Oval at the right end of the ground. Kelly tries to emerge with the footy. Dropped it. Umpire let him go. So he went and had a second effort. The O&M will get the handball out wide. It spills to Griffiths. Griffiths gets it off to Sneddon. He's been good. Sneddon's clearing kick out of there. Intercept Mark Bendigo. Centre wing. Have to take the corridor on and be busy. Good ball into the middle of the ground. The kick comes in from Evans. It's marked by Armstrong. They fire it out wide. It's going to work out here for Xavier Grant. He can step one way. Handball over the top to a teammate. Just able to find a way through. Back to Grant. Grant's little handball over the top to Gill. Gill can get into some space. It's a left-footing ball inside forward 50. It lands on the chest of Gray, but it was punched away at the last minute. And the O&M see it over the boundary line for a boundary throw-in.
3: Bendigo being a little wasteful here in the forward 50. 15 scoring shots to 12 today. However, they find themselves 17 points down, less than 5 minutes left here at the QEO. Ball in. We have Moffat in the ruck with Doherty. Doherty gets the ball down, but straight into the hands of Morgan. Morgan looks to switch the play. He does that well. Westmoreland now looking to go again. Harrington, his work rate is unreal. He finds the ball on centre wing. Just taking his time here now. Handball back across to Westmoreland. Westmoreland down the wing, right on the paint of 50. It is punched out of bounds by Giddings. We will have a ball in with 4 minutes 20 left here. Bendigo need 3 goals in 4 minutes.
1: Yeah, and at the wrong end of the ground as well. O&M, they won't lose from here. No time on in under 18's footy. So it'll be a chance to be thrown in. Top of the 50. Umpire calls a free kick, which will go the way of the O&M. So it's a chance here for Blake Morgan. It's actually going to be Finmore that receives the free kick. He chips it into the pocket, and the mark is taken here. So a chance here for the O&M to just seal the deal from a kick from 10 in from the boundary line. It's in the hands of Jaden Forge, from the only player represented for Cowra Rutherglen. He has been good. So he's underneath the flags here. The old South Bendigo social rooms, which no longer exist. Jaden Forge comes in on the left to seal the deal for the O&M. It's a lovely looking kick, and he sliced it. That sums up the day. Bendigo wasteful directly in front of goal. The O&M are slotting him from the boundary. And now they get their lead out. 9-4-58, the Ovens and Murray Footy League have got a nice little lead with only 3 minutes to go on the Bendigo Footy League. The score sponsor is Don Smallgoods. Is Don is good, 4-11-35.
2: They've taken their chances, O&M. Obviously, beautiful kick, left footer. It's a tough shot as a left footer on that pocket, but executed well.
3: Yeah, really well. They've been really good in front of goal today. Again, 23 points up. And two less shots on goal shows the quality of disposals. You see Doherty and Moffat. Moffat way up over the top. He is an athletic specimen. However, straight down into the hands of a Bendigo opponent and Elliott. It is a free kick holding the ball. And you guessed it, Harrington has the ball for the O&M. Harrington now just looking to take his time. Umpire calls play on. He lowers the eyes, looks to hit up his teammate. Ball hits the deck. O&M have a spare on the far side. They look to go forward inside 50 with Urquhart. Urquhart hands over the back. Ball in dispute. It's a genuine 50-50 ball. It's at the wrong end for Bendigo. No one able to gain clear possession here. We'll hear the umpire say, give it to me. Let's reset this. 1:50 left in the fourth quarter.
2: Yeah, it's been a really good shootout here from O&M in the last quarter. They started off a bit flat, but you know, they put the foot down now and everything's going their way.
1: Clear out mark taken here by Gray. Had moments as Gray. Finds the kick out wide to Eaton, who can come straight through the middle. He just runs himself into trouble. Just got the handball away. Good tackling from Jarks. But there's four O&M players that can just stand there, have a coffee and a scone, and then work out who's going to pick up the footy. And the player that picks it up is Max Collins. And that's because there was no pressure on those players at all from Bendigo. they'll be going to be disappointed with how this day's finished, because they've had plenty of chances. But they're going to go down to a very good Ovens and Murray side. Handball forward to Anthony Gray. Gray got it off now. Taken away by Riley O'Donnell. Haven't called his name too many times from the Strath Storm. Picked up by Eaton. Been busy in the last quarter. Gray's also been busy in the last quarter. It's a worm-burning kick inside forward 50, and it's going to hit the bottom of the pack with a dive on top of it. Jesse Quaid in there. It spills out for Bendigo. They're going to fire one to the top of the goal square, and a mark will be taken in the goal square.
3: Good mark.
1: A good mark. He just had eyes for the footy. New contact was going to come. Might be Ezekiel Cousins, I reckon, in the goal square that's plucked that one, and it is. So he'll slam through. A constellation goal with 30 seconds to go. And Bendigo will move along to 5-11-41. They trail by 17 points. And with 28 seconds to go, that might be our full-time score. 9-4-58, score sponsor. Jason Westcott, builder, local footy, the place you want to be. It's Fresh Life.
2: Yeah, it's good to see Ezekiel get his chance there. You know, he's had a couple of great attempts at taking the mark of the year. Good to see him be able to execute there at the end. But same again, their forward entries haven't been very pretty.
3: Now, as we saw there, that forward 50 entry was all the way along the ground, wasn't it?
2: It's, yeah, they've done that all day, and you know, the score's reflected on the ability of scoring.
3: So we see here, as time counts down, you'll hear the siren as soon as the ball goes up into the air here at the QEO. Congratulations to the Ovens and Murray under-18s footy side as they win this game 9-4-58, Bendigo 5-11-41. Our score sponsor here, Parsons Towing. Local footy, the place we want to be. It's Fresh Life. It was a good quality game.
1: Yeah, it was a good quality game. Bendigo will be spewing. I mean, the scoreboard reads 5-11-9-4. I think there's a passage of play that summarises that game here for me. Is Archie Stevens runs in an open goal at one end, and he misses from the top of the goal square. O&M go down the other end, and they slam one from the boundary line against the run of play. I think the player that kicked that goal might have been... Might have been Max Collins, I reckon, but that's kind of summarises the game for me. The O&M just took more advantage of their chances in a game where both teams have plenty of chances.
2: No, they definitely did. You know, they just come out wanting the ball a bit more than Bendigo to start with, and as we've seen with the scoring shots on goal, they executed well. And the play you touched on is, yeah, the play that summed it up for the day, running into an open goal and unfortunately missing that across the face. It's, yeah, that's really hurts for the side going forward.
1: How'd you see the game? Your better players for Bendigo, Tyson?
2: I think Josh Kelly was it for me. He stood out strong in the midfield. He always put his body on the line. He was physical from the first quarter right to the fourth quarter. Ollie Britt down full back was huge. I feel like he was also a big part in that game. Ezekiel's flies down the forward, just bringing the ball down the ground. Also a nice contestant player in himself there. And Archie Eaton, a bit of X factor, he's shown a bit of foot candy. It's good to see for them boys.
1: It was a real day of ifs and buts for Bendigo, and a couple of those players that had those chances was Doherty. Thought he had a few good looks at it, couldn't quite bring it down. Cousins had plenty of chances, he couldn't quite pluck his marks as well. And then it just seemed to be that was the story of the day. They just got to the right positions, but they just couldn't execute.
2: Yeah, there was just a lot of almost moments for me.
3: Yeah, you're spot on. It's important for Bendigo, however, Cam, to know that, you know, even though they lost this game by 17 points, I don't think that they were outplayed by that much. It was a much closer game than what the scoreboard is indicating here.
1: Oh, definitely.
3: And as we can see, Bendigo had, in fact, more scoring shots on the day. It was just a matter of a conversion or converting in front of goal for O&M versus what the Bendigo Footy Netball League had to offer. But more importantly for the young lads that are out here that, you know, whether it be this year, next year, or whether they're already playing senior footy, to take the learnings out of this and feel what it's like to play at this pace. It is a step above what they'd be used to. And playing against guys here who have been state-level footballers, who are playing in one of the Premier Leagues and seniors in one of the Premier Leagues in country Victoria or even in Australia, they now know what it takes to be competitive against the very best ties.
2: No, they definitely do. And, you know, they're going to go home and take a lot out of this game and a lot of reflect on their own game as well going forward to what can benefit them in the future.
1: Yeah, so we're just about to catch the presentations. It looks like a pretty deflated Bendigo side. They know that they had plenty of chances. I know Jason Stevens spoke about pre-game that they just wanted to have fun and enjoy their footy. I'm sure they would have today, and it was a good opportunity to showcase the league, but you'd have to feel pretty disappointed if you were Jason, wouldn't you?
3: You want to win every game you're a part of. So naturally, and knowing how competitive Jace is, he'll be disappointed in that. But you take the learnings out of this, and, you know, today it was just a matter of converting in front of goal. I thought across the ground, at times their ball movement from D50 to forward 50 was really good. But at other times, like we saw right at the back end of that game, there was a forward 50 entry that went all the way along the ground. So that's the difference in level, where for Bendigo they need to take that next step in being able to be a little bit more polished in front of goal. But by no means were they outplayed by a large margin today, and playing a team like an O&M, this is where they belong.
1: So before Joel Peterson takes over at ground level for the ceremonies, there is a best player that will be picked, one for Bendigo and one for the Ovens and Murray, so as opposed to an overall best on ground player. If you were to pick one from each team, I'd be looking at Will Harrington, I reckon, from the Ovens and Murray. He was superb. Who do you think would be their best player if you were picking that, Mick Delaney?
3: Oh, it'd be a toss-up between Harrington was good, Moffat was good, and it was Morgan down back who got a lot of the ball for the O&M. Tyson?
2: For me, it's Morgan. He was the one that started early with his run and carry off halfback. I think he set up a lot of play to drive them forward and put the score on the board. So for me, it'd be Morgan, yeah.
1: So we've all picked our best player for Bendigo as well. Couple for Josh Kelly, one for McGee. So those two will be right up there. And Ollie Britt in contention as well. I thought Logan Howe did a few good things. Probably wasn't a four-quarter performance, but he had his moments.
3: I'll tell you what, there's an exciting future for Archie Eaton, isn't there? As we hear the Master of Ceremonies, Joel Peterson, start with the presentation.
6: And the Ovens and Murray Football Netball League. A big congratulations to the O&M team for taking the chocolates in this under-18 football clash. Played in great spirit for both of these teams. A very big thank you to our umpires, both teams, all the officials, everyone who has made this game possible. Big thanks to the BUA and the Border Umpires Group for playing a role and making sure that we've got this game very well officiated today as well. And to our partners that support Interleague Football, Workforce Success, Keys of Bendigo, Guzmany Gomez, Evolution Pools and Spas, La Trobe University, Simon Rosa Landscaping, and Bendigo Mazda. We'll hear from the coaches before we present our best on ground medals. The coach of the Bendigo team, Jason Stevens.
7: Thanks, Joel. From my point of view, first up, O&M, Ben and your boys, fantastic game of footy. Really opened us up on the outside and put that scoreboard pressure on early. So congratulations. Good goal kicking is good footy. So, well finished and congrats. To our boys, couldn't ask for a better group of guys and the way you've committed to the program. It's a credit to you and to all of our clubs across the Bendigo Footy League. So all clubs represented in our under-18 group, so really proud of the effort that you put in. Disappointing result, but you're going to be proud of what you produced for your clubs and teammates. Thanks all.
6: Thanks, Jace, and congratulations to the Bendigo team on your efforts today. From the victorious team, the O&M, their coach, Ben Tallarico.
8: Big thank you to Bendigo. It was a fantastic contest and we were just a bit lucky to kick a bit straighter. So hats off to you. I thought it was a fantastic game and it's been great coming over and playing a different opponent. To our boys, fantastic effort. Did everything we asked as a coaching group. Very, very proud. So well done, lads. To the league, sponsors, everyone for putting this on. I think it's a fantastic event to have and we're just really wrapped to be a part of it. So good luck for the rest of the day.
6: Thanks, Ben, and a big congratulations to the Ovens and Murray team. We do have a couple of best on ground players, one for each team to award to the players adjudged by their respective teams as best on ground today. We will start with the medal for the BFNL, which is named after a legend of our competition in the great Robert Ninger O'Connell. And we're lucky enough to have Ninger here today to present this medal. The winner of the Robert O'Connell Medal for Best on Ground for the Bendigo Football Netball League's under-18 Interleague team, number 4, Josh Kelly. Congratulations to Josh. And likewise for the O&M, named after an icon of their competition in Peter Johnston, their chair David Sinclair, to present the medal to the best player adjudged for the O&M team today. Number three, Callum Moffat.

Big congratulations to Callum. Thanks to David, and thanks to David as well for the support of the competition and making sure that we can get today up and running. It's been a great spectacle. BFNL board member Craig Findlay now to present the trophy to our victorious captain and coach of the Ovens and Murray.

Big congratulations to Callum. Thanks to David, and thanks to David as well for the support of the competition and making sure that we can get today up and running.

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1: 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That was the under-18s presentation, which was won by the Ovens and Murray Football League. 9 goals, 4-58 to the Bendigo Football League, 5-11-41. It's as big as it gets with today's interleague football clash with the Bendigo Football Netball League hosting the Ovens and Murray Football Netball League from the Queen Elizabeth Oval, a ground with so much history, originally known as the Upper Reserve from its opening in 1897 and renamed in 1954 after Queen Elizabeth's visit to our city. Today, the Bendigo and Ovens and Murray Leagues and the seniors will be wanting to write a new chapter in our city's history. Ovens and Murray heading to the game as favourites, traditionally regarded as one of the best competitions in the state along with the Geelong Football League. However, Ovens and Murray footy tragics tell me that Bendigo is a serious chance. The high point of Bendigo interleague history was arguably against the O&M in the semi-finals of the 1989 Country Championships, when in the rain and mud at Lavington, they won for the first time on the border by 16 points. Bendigo Hall of Fame legend and interleague champion Brendan Hartney was part of that side and told the Bendigo boys during the week, captained by his nephew Fergus Green, "It's time for you blokes to make your own history. Local footy, the place you want to be. It's Fresh Live." I'm Father Jackson Saunders, and joining me today in commentary is John Hunter. Terrific to be with you, Johnny, here at the QEO.
2: Yeah, thanks, Jacko. And all we can hope for is a game like we had last year against the Vaffa. Here, it was an absolute classic. Probably one of the best games that I've been involved calling outside some of the grand finals. Outside last year's grand final, which is probably going to be a good segue, because Jacko, I go back and I watch that grand final, the last term in particular, time after time after time, and a fantastic effort. So, yeah, really looking forward to this afternoon.
1: We're blessed to have in our broadcast box today the co-coach of Eagle Hawk, Travis Matheson, in expert commentary. Thanks for being with us, Trav.
3: No worries, guys. It's exciting to be here. It's good to, or a little bit different to be on this side of the fence for a day, so I'm looking forward to it.
1: We've got a special guest coming up just after 2 o'clock as well. But before that, we'd like to take you back to 1989. A bit of reminiscing from the past with a call from Richard Jones and Jock Clark.
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5: Bendigo Football League versus Ovens and Murray, and I tell you what, she's pretty damp here at Lavington. From the throw-in now, Big Crone does the heavy work for Bendigo, finds Muir. Muir hand pass to Butler. Butler pulled off the football. Muir goes in again, does it nicely. Gets the hand pass out to Wicks. Wicks goes further afield to Harris, swings around on the left foot. He's fired at goal. It's a better looking kick for the Blue and Gold. It's home, and the first 6-pointer on the board to Bendigo. Muir plays on, goes to centre half forward, and he's found Peter Bradbury unattended. Bradbury to the leading Crone, and Crone's marks for Bendigo.
6: Champ Green here, he was scooped off the ground to Brunner. Brunner's had a shot on goal here. It's going to bounce. It's going to bounce. It's through. It's a little shot on goal by Brunner. Nice little bit of play, and the crowd erupts here. They've had nothing to cheer about so far.
5: Hand pass to McConnell, to Bradbury. Bradbury can't pick it up. Knocks it wide to Butler. Butler kicks it off the ground into the goal square. There's nobody home but Ovens and Murray defenders. But the player went without the ball. It's picked up by Harris, and he's put it through. Great goal, Bendigo.
6: Well, the 4X Bendigo Football League is into the grand final of the 1989 Victorian Health Country Championships.
5: 16-point win to Bendigo, and I tell you what, there could be no harder way to win your way into a grand final than to come up to Lavington and knock off the very strong Ovens and Murray Football League.
1: And what a day that was in the Bendigo Football League. Some great old commentary there from Jock Clark and also Richard Jones, two identities of Bendigo Football League media circles. The interleague clash is beginning at 2:20 this afternoon. We'll be back very shortly with all the action between the Bendigo Football League and the Ovens and Murray Football League. Local footy, the place we want to be. 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

0: 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The people out walking know, even bus drivers know. 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
1: 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And now, it's time to fire up delicious Don Footy Franks. 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Is Don, is good.
2: Local footy, the place we want to be. It's fresh live interleague action from the Queen Elizabeth Oval. And it's the Bendigo Football League hosting Ovens and Murray Football League. Some presentations to take place shortly out on the field as part of the pre-game formalities. Our MC today is Joel Peterson, Father Jackson Saunders, John Hunter, Travis Matheson, Cameron Power, Stephen Navort, Ray Pinner and Glenn Gordon is your broadcast team this afternoon in this interleague afternoon of football. As I welcome to our broadcast, Stephen Navort, thanks for joining us.
3: Thanks for having me on, Jacko.
2: Good to be with you. Now, tell us what happened in the under-15s netball. You have a score from that game and also progress score in 17s and under netball.
4: Yeah, so in the 15 and under netball, O&M defeated Bendigo by 1, 36-35. And at pre-quarter time in the 17 and under netball, O&M were up 6, 41-35.
2: We have our central umpires out there as well, David Carter and Nathan Dunn from the Bendigo Football Netball League officiating today, along with Dylan Sidebottom from the Ovens and Murray Football Leagues. So both sides are lined up as we speak here at the home of Country Footy. It is a historic ground, good crowd building as well. Sandhurst Nick Stagg walking past along with a number of the Dragons players, and we really look forward to bringing this coverage to you this afternoon. So we're moments away from the formalities beginning. Last year, of course, in the interleague, it was an extra time thriller for the Bendigo Football Netball League, which Bendigo lost the blue and gold to the Victorian Amateur Football Association, 12-9-81 to the BFNL 9-17-71. So Johnny, straight kicking is important. Last year, 17 behind, so Bendigo will be important they get their chances today.
5: Oh yeah, but I think it came down to last year as well, the pressure that was applied by both sides, and hence you don't have to have weather that's planning against you. It can be pressure trav of the occasion.
6: Yeah, absolutely it can be, and I would imagine, you know, early on today the standard's probably going to lift above what it would be for your normal home and away game, so it'll be interesting to see, you know, which players for each team sort of stand up to that.
2: In the interleague last year too, Johnny, for the Ovens and Murray League, they downed Goulburn Valley 18-11-119 to the Goulburn Valley 19-64 at WJ Finlay Oval in Wangaratta. Five players in today's side played in that game last year. So Will Christie, who is their captain, Noah Bradshaw, Harry Hewitt, Kaelin Bradkey and also Charlie Robinson. So some interleague experience backing up again.
5: Yeah, there are. And I'll tell you one thing that disappoints me a little bit. Trav, you'll know this player very well. I thought Brody Filo might have played for O&M. I know he's probably 35, 36 years of age, but I thought they might have snuck him in.
6: Yeah, and he's actually still in red-hot form. I don't know if you've seen some of his highlights pop up during the week as well, and he is normally a regular in this game. I just wonder whether maybe he might be looking to preserve a little bit and save onto the body for a little bit.
2: We'll head down to Joel Peterson for the MC duties.
7: Before we begin, I'd like to acknowledge the traditional custodians of the land on which we gather today in Jaja Rungi. Our respects to their elders past, present and emerging.
8: Respect to all Aboriginal and Torres Strait Islander peoples who are with us today. We acknowledge their deep spiritual connection to this land and the ongoing contribution they make to the region and to our great games of Australian rules football and, of course, to netball. Today we welcome the O&M to Bendigo. We thank them very much for throwing their support behind this concept and making sure that we can get these games up. It's a big trip and a big effort to come here with all your support team. So to the O&M, it's very, very much appreciated. And, of course, to Bendigo for fronting up for another year of representative football and throwing their whole support behind the concept. Today's, or days like today, would not be possible without the support of valued sponsors, particularly Workforce Success. Richard Carabot and the crew have supported interleague and representative football and netball in Bendigo for a long, long time, and they're vital partners in making sure that all of this can happen. We also thank Keyser Bendigo, Guzmany Gomez, Fair Dinkum Builds, Evolution Pools and Spas, Bendigo Mazda and La Trobe University for their support. We thank you as well for coming down to the Queen Elizabeth Oval today and supporting what promises to be really high quality football and netball. Our open netball teams and senior football teams are lined up. A big thanks to our umpires from both the BUA and also the Border Umpires Group for making today's games possible. We're only minutes away, so I'd welcome you, if able, to remove your hats and please be upstanding for the Australian National Anthem.

0: Thank you, everyone. 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
1: The MC, Bendigo Footy, the place we want to be. It is fresh, live. Travis, always a moving moment to be part of, and it's a huge day. What are you looking for today from both these sides? Now, obviously, the Bendigo team selected in defence and attack respectively. Golden Square's Jaden Burke and Castlemaine's Michael Hartley could easily switch to either end of this spacious ground. Then the Bendigo defence, it's got the likes of Sandhurst, Lachlan Wright, Gisborne's Zach Vescovi, South Bendigo's Jack Fallon. But they've got a big task too, those three gentlemen, because they'll take on three big names, three of the top seven leading goal scorers in the Ovens and Murray Football League. Lavington's Tim Oosterhoof, nicknamed the Rooster, Cora Rutherglen's Kaelin Bradke, and Wangaratta Rovers' Will Christie. So it'll be really interesting to see those duels today.
2: Yeah, absolutely. And they'll certainly have their work cut out with them, those last couple that you mentioned in Will Christie and Bradke as well. I think Bradke spent some time at Richmond a few years ago. And big Will Christie's been a really powerful player for Wang Rovers in their successful time the last couple of years. So I suppose a good thing that the Bendigo coaches have up their sleeve is that, you know, the defenders you just mentioned for them there, they've got some flexibility. So if one's not working, they'll be able to flick it around pretty quick, I would have thought.
1: And the Bendigo attack, so there's the likes of Stratfield Say's James Shiska, Castlemaine's Michael Hartley, and also the flair of Stratfield Say's Tyson McKenzie. And Golden Square's Jack Stewart, so just a few players to look out for. Who do you think will be the key avenues to goal today, and how will Bendigo work to get the ball forward to them?
2: Oh, I think Hartle, he's always one who will be good to watch. Another one we sort of didn't mention there was Fur Green, but you know, those boys that have played at a higher level, at that AFL level, they're always good to watch in games like this when the standard's a bit higher. I think Tyce McKenzie will be sort of my sneaky. We played him a couple of weeks ago. Obviously, he was a bit of a handful. He kicked three. But, you know, obviously, with his aspirations to be sneaking up and playing some VFL footy, he'll be someone that's very keen to go well today.
1: And the Ovens and Murray have won the 17 and unders netball against Bendigo, 47-46. So there's been 2-1 goal games in the netball, both going the way of Ovens and Murray, which is quite extraordinary, really. So let's hope that the footy, Johnny, is exciting as those two netball results so far.
3: Oh, look, I've got no doubt it will be, Father Jackson, but I think it's going to be pretty tough. And Trav, you are the reigning premiership coach. Did you have any, I might be opening a can of worms here, but did you have any buy-in or any input to the selection of any players for the main game here this afternoon?
2: Yeah, and probably one thing that doesn't or that goes unnoticed is the work that Simon Rose has put in. You know, our phone sort of started going off back in January, February, with Rose calling us, texting us, sussing out sort of who was travelling well, who we'd recruited, who was impressing on the track. So, you know, full credit to the work that he's put in. It's a really tough job, but he's had a great line of communication with coaches, and I think he's done really well to get the side in the park that he has today.
3: I think you're right, and also interesting to see Ben Thompson is playing in the middle, which I don't reckon he plays much right in the guts for you guys. He's just more of a utility player, but named in the centre.
2: Yeah, I think especially if it's a little bit scrappy early on, which you might expect it to be, I think that'll sort of suit him to a T. We sort of flick him forward a little bit as well, more so out of a needs basis, but I think, yeah, I'd expect him to spend most of his time sort of around that centre circle today.
1: Speaking of the centre circle, one player I've been keeping an eye on, Johnny, out there is Riley Smith, who will be one of the key ruckmen for the Ovens and Murray side today. He's from the Myrtleford Saints. He's wearing the number 21 Guernsey with some blue strapping around his left shoulder, long hairdo as well. He's a Morris Medal contender too, and Stephen Navort will head to you shortly. The coin toss is taking place. Fergus Green, the captain of the Bendigo Interleague side, has gone out into the middle. Travis, such an important responsibility for Fergus Green today. We saw footage on social media of his uncle Brendan Hartney speaking to the Interleague boys during the week and saying it's time for the 22 out there today to create their own history now.
2: Yeah, I think obviously Ferg, I read some articles with his comments during the week where he spoke about, you know, what a win would mean for, I suppose, how the Bendigo Footy League's viewed in sort of the broader community, and he's probably nailed that. And I think the good thing about sort of the fixture this year with the Ovens and Murray is you kind of got the opportunity to do that if we were able to walk away with a win today.
1: Down on the boundary, we head to Stephen Navort, and you've just witnessed the coin toss. Tell us what happened and the conditions out there.
4: Yeah, Will Christie's of O&M has won the toss, and he's kicking to the Bendigo City end of the ground. Wind is very, very small at the moment, blowing towards the grandstand, but probably not much in it for the wind.
1: So Ovens and Murray, you're right, have elected to kick to the city end here this afternoon. Will Christie, he is a star player from the Wangaratta Rovers. He's a Beechworth boy. He's the skipper, 202 centimetres, 25 years of age, and 100 kilograms. And Travis, he'll be a player to watch because he kicked 4 of 9 goals in their premiership last year for the Wangaratta Rovers. And so far this season, he's kicked 13 goals, played in all 6 games and been best 4 times.
2: Yeah, and I watched that grand final via the live stream, actually, and he was really impressive there. Just getting a look at him live here, he looks every bit as big as what he did online, if not a bit bigger. So he is going to be a handful in particular. If they can get him one out, our Bendigo defenders might need a bit of a hand to chop him out.
1: The crowd is really building. Also, another player out there who will be one to watch, the vice-captain of Ovens and Murray, is Noah Bradshaw. He's wearing the number 7 Guernsey from Wodonga. Interestingly, he is the son of Daniel Bradshaw, who played AFL, including a couple of flags for Brisbane. He has VFL experience with Southport and GWS. Also, Kalen Bradke, we've mentioned him before. He's coached by Darren Creswell, the former Sydney Swan at Corra Rutherglen, and he has kicked 15 goals this season. He's played all 6 games and been in their best a couple of times too. So there's lots of talented footy products for O&M out on the park.
3: Oh, absolutely, Jack Owen. The crowd's built up. There's a decent crowd here at the home of country football, the QEO. And Trav, I answered my own question while you were chatting there. Brodie Philo is with his father, Derek Philo, enjoying the afternoon. Dare I say anything else?
2: Oh, I reckon our listeners will be able to join the dots on that one.
3: It's two legends of country football, of course. Derek Philo, he has got a medal named after him this afternoon, so that is a privilege to have Derek amongst it, and I'm sure that he will do that, enjoy the afternoon, and he will present the medals after the game.
1: Well, Brodie Philo is connected with the Wangaratta Rovers. He's played 6 games this year for 9 goals. Travis, your tip for this afternoon in this interleague clash?
2: I think it'll be a close one. Obviously, going to tip with the heart and say that the Bendigo boys will get up.
1: Johnny?
3: Well, I'm actually going O&M, and I think it might be a decent margin, Jacko. I hope I'm wrong. I'm trying to put my heart before my head, but just based on last year, they were really good Bendigo last year. They did defeat they got beaten by a Vaffa side that, well, let's not say they were second division, but they certainly weren't top division. And just reputation alone, I think O&M, they'll be really primed to beat Bendigo on their own turf, and I think it might be a little bit of a margin.
1: Well, the O&M do have some big players out. Will Rainhold from Yarrawonga and Carlton, Xavier Laverty from Wangaratta, Collingwood, Jackson East from Myrtleford, who's connected with GWS, and star-studded injuries too to the likes of Cody Schultler, McCarthy. All those things, for me, point towards a possible Bendigo upset by 10 points. So we're just about to get this one underway. Fresh local footy. It's the place we want to be. It's fresh live. Big occasion. It's as big as it gets. Interleague football from the Queen Elizabeth Oval. And to get us underway, it's John Hunt, local footy, the place you want to be. It's fresh life.
3: It'll be McPherson of Kangaroo Flat that'll do the ruck work for Bendigo. But he got beaten to it by Will Christie. Will Christie jumped at the right time, and we've got a stoppage. A secondary stoppage. Umpire Carter blows his whistle. As we always see in a high-pressure game, umpire throws it up in the air. It's a dead heat again. Ground level. Socket off the ground goes forward for Ovens and Murray, who got a whistle on play. Didn't see what it was for. But a free kick will go the way of Bendigo. And Thompson getting his hands on the footy early. He'll dish it off there to Dylan Johnson of Bendigo. Short pass. It was at the ankles of McPherson to the wing of Bendigo. He couldn't quite grab it. They've got the numbers through the middle. No clean possession. Back where it started, right in the guts. Now Bendigo away. On the end of a handball nicely was Nitschke. Nitschke will go forward to the top of the square. Hands on footy for Bendigo. Couldn't quite get it. They might get a free kick here. Umpire lets it go. Going in hard for Bendigo there was Dylan Johnson. And umpire is still letting it go. Top of 50 for Bendigo. Kicking to the Barnard Street end. We'll have a stoppage ball up.
1: Travis Matheson, what have you spotted so far?
2: You can just see the Bendigo defenders there rolling up really high behind the ball. So, look, that's that intention to try and keep the ball in their forward half.
1: So, defensively, Ovens and Murray, through Noah Bradshaw, helped to get the clearance up into the centre of the ground. Hard pack of bodies, off hands, and a good tackle. So, we'll have a ball up. So, Ovens and Murray will look to clear across half back. And the kick comes to the wing, where it's marked by Alex McCarthy from the Wangaratta Rovers. He chips to half back, just on the back edge of the centre square. Kick came from Charlie Morrison to the pack. Josh Maraca had a fist away from him, back to Alex McCarthy. Kick inside 50, a high ball, fisted away from Nick Brasher. Still about 40 metres away from goal. Defensively, the blue and gold do well. Bailey Henderson works it towards the boundary line. Zach Vescovi from the Bulldogs has support from Bailey Henderson again for the Castlemaine product for Bendigo as he goes to Fergus Green, the skipper. He switches, goes across the goal mouth and finds Jack Fallon, the South Bendigo co-coach.
3: He plays on quickly. He kicks it to space. Well, he picked out a target. It was a knee kick to Nishki. Nishki let it bounce. Now Nishki to half forward. One-on-one contest. Juggling mark has been taken by Tyson McKenzie. McKenzie plays on. He goes, crosses the paint of 50, and it's Skinny. First score of the afternoon. Bendigo one behind. Ovens and Murray yet to score. 2.5 minutes gone, opening turn.
1: So the kick-in will be brought in by Alex McCarthy, the brother of Brad, who plays footy in the Sandful for Glenelg. Alex McCarthy from the Wangaratta Rovers, representing his league today, Ovens and Murray. Kicks to half-back, kick no good, straight to Bendigo's Oscar White. So the Eagle Hawk footballer kicks long and deep to the top of the goal square, 10 metres out from home. Big fist from defence. Brody Haddo front and centre. Here's a chance. He picks. He snaps. Goalward. And has he got the first? It's not quite going to make the distance. Free kick right on the goal line for Bendigo. And it has been taken by Michael Hartley. And that was an impressive passage of play going forward.
2: Yeah, it was. And you could sort of see the intent from the Bendigo boys to get the ball out to the open side from the back 50 there early on too. And when they did, the ball was up the other end of the ground pretty quickly. So that might be something that we see for most of the day.
1: Michael Hartley goals for Bendigo. They are 1-1-7. Ovens and Murray are yet to score. Our score sponsor, Don Smallgoods, is Don, is good. Local footy, the place we want to be. It's Fresh Live, and this is Travis Matheson.
2: He's a very tough matchup in the goal square too, Hearts. And I know certainly whoever's on him there, they'll be a little bit worried if the ball's sort of coming in thick and fast like that.
3: Back in the middle will be Will Christie doing the ruck work. They've got two big ruckmen playing this afternoon, Riley Smith from Myrtleford and from Wang Rovers. Christie, umpire will ball it up. Up they go. Christie looked at the man who won the tap from McPherson, did well, spills to the wing. Bendigo, O&M, they're just sharing it around, running through the middle. On the end of a handball is Gaynor. Short pass. It's ineffective. Turnover. Bailey Henderson intercepts. He goes long to right half forward. Kicks it to a contest. Good, strong hands. Bendigo, Lockie Hood, the Sandhurst product. He goes inside forward 50. A good, strong, hard lead. Hits Hartley. Hartley takes a chest mark. Right on 49. And he'll slow it down. He's probably got the leg, Travis.
2: Yeah, absolutely. I think he'll back himself in here. It'll be a good start for him if he can stick this one.
3: I thought he might have played up back this afternoon, Hartley, but playing up forward at the paint of 50, a long, high ball. It's stretched for distance. Minor score, 1-2-8, Bendigo, Ovens and Murray. Yet to score, 5 minutes gone, opening turn.
1: Alex McCarthy from the Wangaratta Rovers has had a couple of early responsibilities with the kicking duties. So they're headed to the city end in this opening term. 5 minutes gone. Bendigo lead by 8 points. As McCarthy hugs the boundary line of his kick to Charlie Morrison, his family big names in Benalla at the Saints Football Club in the Goulburn Valley League. So half-back finds Caelan Bradkey from Corra Rutherglen. Goes into the centre. Kick had too much height on it for Fraunfelder, intercepted by Fergus Green. Over the top to Lockie Hood of Sandhurst. As he sends it inside 50 for Bendigo. The blue and gold into attack. But defensively, it's Ashton McPherson who helps to get the clearance. He goes to half back, hugs the boundary line with the kick. No good. Straight to Bailey Henderson, who steals it for Bendigo.
3: The coach of Castlemaine playing for Bendigo this afternoon. Short pass forward. It's effective. Hits up his target. James Gray of Gisborne. James Gray now. He'll go inside the top of 50. Hartley, he's had time and space, and they're letting him get away there, and he's taken a mark. 50 in front of goal, Travis.
2: Yeah, you did mention that he probably has played most of his footy down back this year for Castlemaine, but I think, you know, when he's up the other end of the ground, he's certainly a handful. You can certainly see as well. It just looks like O&M just trying to chip the footy around and possess the ball a little bit at the moment, but Bendigo setting up pretty aggressively behind the footy is making life pretty hard for him.
3: With AFL pedigree from Essendon and Hawthorn, Michael Hartley, the ex-coach of Castlemaine, he's playing as a player for the main, but at the moment he's with Bendigo. He leant on that ball, just stretching for distance again. Another minor score, 1-2-9 playing. No score yet for O&M, 7 gone opening term. Local footy, the place we want to be, it's Fresh Live.
1: Ashton McPherson is on GWS's VFL list, kicks in for Ovens and Murray, short to the back pocket to Harry Hewitt from Wangaratta to half back, kick not good. Stolen by Caleb Connick, who intercepts for the blue and gold. For Bendigo to centre wing, he found Bailey Henderson across the ground, wants Vescovi, gets it on the first bounce, hand pass is good to Nitski, back to Vescovi, long penetrating kick, top of the goal square, Hartley the target, provided the contest, front and centre, the crumb spills to Dylan Johnston of Gisborne, and Bendigo had their second, 2-3-15. Ovens and Murray yet to score. Score sponsor is Jason Westcott Builder. Local footy, the place we want to be, it's Fresh Live.
2: Yeah, it's kind of that similar story as well. Then you could see Bendigo look like they've sort of put a bit of time into setting the ground up behind the ball. So, again, O&M come out, they turn the footy over and Bendigo get that repeat entry to Hartley, who's looking really dangerous up there. I think you can see if he's not going to catch it, he's certainly going to bring it to ground.
3: Bendigo seem to have a lot of confidence, and when the O&M get it, they're just a bit nervous, tentative with the ball.
2: Yeah, which I was a little bit surprised by. I thought they sort of might have been really aggressive with their ball movement, given that they play on those big grounds as well.
3: Dead heat in the ruck. O&M will win it finally. Inside forward 50. It's shallow. Good punch from behind by Vescovi. Whistle on play. It'll go to Bendigo. Vescovi looks to go broadcast side. Then he changes his mind. He'll go swimming pool side. Laterally hits up his target. Ben Thompson, he started well early. Gives it to another man that started well early, Bailey Henderson, racking up the possessions to half forward for Bendigo. It'll rebound back the other way, though. Turnover. But another turnover. Bendigo will win it back. Whistle on play. Advantages play to O&M. They'll go inside forward 50. They've had a look at it. Umpire let it go. Might have been one over the top. Now Bendigo will clear off half back.
1: They do. Quick ball comes to the broadcast side right in front of us here at the moment. Kobe Maxted gets it forward, finds Haddo. High tackle, advantage perhaps paid, no, will be brought back, and the right call for the blue and gold. So Kobe Maxted, who has played well for Sandhurst this year, he's kicked 12 goals, been in the best twice, to another Sandhurst product, Fergus Green. They're two of the five Sandhurst players out there today for Bendigo. Chip over the top to Harrison Sheehan. He has got the footy in those pink boots, the Castlemaine footballer for Bendigo, goes to half forward, spear and kick. He does that regularly at the Magpie Land at Camp Reserve. Michael Hartley has it 50 metres out from goal, directs the kick to the pocket, effective mark taken, and it's about 25 metres out from goal. James Shiska, but he'll have to kick from a tight angle, and this will test him, Travis, from here.
2: Yeah, be a tight one from here, although I think he'll try and get off the mark a little bit and see if he can snap it around his body, so we'll see how he goes.
1: The competition's leading goal scorer in the Bendigo League, James Skiska, opens up the angle, off hands, a rush behind. 2 goals, 4-16, 10 minutes gone, opening term, Ovens and Murray yet to score.
3: So to restart for O&M, they look nervous up back, clearing kick by McCarthy, finds the big man in Riley Smith. Smith will cross it laterally from one halfback to another. Getting confused by the whistle, must be the netball. O&M have got it in the back pocket. Over the top, receiving a handball was McPherson. He goes further afield, finds a teammate. Hurry kick, ineffective, turnover. Lockie Hood on hands and knees. Takes a mark. Left half forward. He'll come aggressively, swing it into the middle. Finds Vescovi. Vescovi to the opposite side wing with Bailey Henderson of Bendigo. He's got time and space. Short pass finds Connick. Connick on the swimming pool wing. 20 metre ball forward. Finds Nitschke, the South Bendigo product. Inside, into the pocket. Looks for Hartley. Hartley on the left goes around the body and just slews it. And it goes out of bounds. 15 metres around from goal. Ball in. Bendigo leads 16-0. 11 minutes gone. Opening term.
1: Good to have you with us. Local footy, the place we want to be. It's fresh, live. Trav, not sure if O&M have taken an inside 50 yet.
2: They've had a couple of looks in it, but they're just really struggling to get the ball out of their D50 at the moment with that set up from the Bendigo team.
1: They do so here, though. Jake Gaynor from Albury, a Morrison medal contender, I hear. Intercepted, James Gray for Gisman. Top of the goal square. Off hands, potentially Jack Stewart. Stoppage evolves. Ball spills out. No one gets clean possession. Quick kick. Snap on goal. And it has been put through for Bendigo. James Shiska from Strathfield say has their third. And Bendigo, the blue and gold, off to a flying start. Our score sponsor, Bendigo City Framers. Local footy, the place we want to be. It's fresh live. Bendigo 3-4-22 to Ovens and Murray, yet to score.
2: Yeah, it's more of the same from Bendigo there, just with that relentless pressure across the middle of the ground and forcing those repeat entries. And you can kind of see it does look like even just the presence of Hearts up forward might have their back six a little bit worried at the minute. So when that ball does come to the ground, Bendigo are able to crumb it like they did just there.
3: I might change my tip, Trav.
2: It's not too late.
3: Certainly, Bendigo look dominant here. Opening stages of this interleague clash, where we'll have a secondary stoppage, a ball up in the middle. They just haven't got any momentum or can't wing it out of the middle here, O&M. McPherson doing the ruck work for Bendigo. Spills to Dylan Johnson of Bendigo. One bounce on the wing. Short left footer. He gets upended after he kicked it, so it'll go down the field. Free kick to Tyson McKenzie. He'll go long into the pocket. He's got a target but doesn't hit him. It's going to be a turnover. And O&M, they'll just relieve a bit of pressure, but boy, oh boy, are they under pressure receiving Marcus Christie.
1: He relieves that pressure, as you allude to there, Johnny. Goes to centre wing, swimming pool side. Good effort from Bailey Fraunfelder. Couldn't complete the grab, though. Ground level, the ball comes back to Fraunfelder now, who opts to take the game on. They're leaping away here as they press to half forward. Kick is intended for Nick Brasher. Couldn't complete the mark. Ball spills to Caelan Bradke, who is penalised for holding the ball. David Carter said he had prior opportunity. So across half back. Bendigo clear. Not for long, though. Interception. Back inside 50 from Noah Bradshaw for Ovens and Murray. Terrific interception from Jaden Burke of Golden Square, and Bendigo will clear to James Shiska perhaps on centre wing.
3: Well, it's a one-on-one contest with a ball spilled to the back, and O&M will win possession on the end of a series of handballs. This Scammell, his kick was smothered. Good defensive work, Dylan Johnson of Gisborne. Ball in across a half forward. Defensive work is fantastic for Bendigo.
2: A couple of great efforts there by Jaffa and by Kobe Maxted in that the first quarter as well, playing on those bigger bodies. They've looked really comfy so far.
3: Ball in right half forward, City in. O&M in attack. Ground level. They can't win it. Connick does. McPherson received it by hand. Gives it off to Hood. Hood of Bendigo goes to the wing. Fergus Green gathers with one hand. Oh, it was a slick handball. Puts it into the park of Caleb Connick. Connick now will go shallow inside forward 50. Fine Shishka hits him on the chest. And the target was just down there unattended directly in front.
1: Good footy, Travis.
2: Yeah, really good footy. I was just sort of watching the forwards there for Bendigo off the ball a little bit. They're working really well together in sort of, yeah, just opening up their space. They quite often got out the back of their defender there as well, which made them hard to play on. So they're looking really dangerous when the ball goes inside 450.
3: The Storm product, Shishka, directly in front. Barnard Street end. It looks like he's got underneath it, and they all seem to be searching for distance, which has resulted in a minor score. 3-5-23, playing 0, 15 minutes gone, opening term.
1: Ashton McPherson, he was injured last year. Great story of overcoming adversity for this Myrtleford Saint footballer, who is very well known to Jake Sharp, the Ovens and Murray coach, as he kicks long up into the centre of the ground. Chance at ground level for Jack Mapleson, who kicks inside 50. Golden opportunity. Tim Oosterhoof, the Rooster, his nickname. He runs in, and the Rooster's got the first goal of the afternoon for Ovens and Murray. At the 16-minute mark, almost, it took for them to get their first score. They're one straight six, but Bendigo lead 3-5-23. Local footy, the place we want to be. It's fresh live.
2: And I guess that was probably a bit more like the footy that we're expecting to come here and see from the O&M boys. And you could certainly see sort of once they hit that middle part of the ground and get a little bit of a run on, they look pretty impressive. From a Bendigo perspective, they'll be looking to continue to slow that down. But I think we got a little bit of a snapshot there in terms of what the O&M boys could be capable of.
3: The voice of the Eagle Hawk coach, Travis Matheson, the reigning premier, joining us this afternoon on local footy, the place we want to be. It's fresh live, back into the middle. Let's see if that can get some momentum going for the O&M. Umpire will ball it up. Up they go in the ruck. It's Smith. Wins the tap for O&M. Tries to butter up his own ball. Stoppage. Ball up, smack bang in the middle. And we'll do it all again.
2: Strosh going into the ruck for Bendigo too.
3: Yeah, interesting choice in the ruck. I don't really see him playing in the ruck for Golden Square. But O&M will win it out of the middle. Hurried kick to right half forward. City in. Krill Vance running onto the footy is Jack Fallon of Bendigo. Around the body, short pass. Finds Caleb Connick of Bendigo. Metres in from the boundary line. Handball forward. Hits up Fallon who ran on. Fallon now on the left. An up and under kick. Harrison Sheen at his target. Just got upended and might get a free kick, and he will for Bendigo, Harry Sheen.
1: So Harrison Sheen, kick may have been touched off the boot. Umpire said no, inside 50, and the mark has been taken. About 25 metres out from goal, 45-degree angle for James Gray, who captained the Bendigo Football Netball League Interleague side last year. And a quick hand pass.
3: No, he kicked a goal, went around the body.
1: Went around the body, and he's put it through. So James Gray has a fourth for the Bendigo Football League. 4-5-29 over Ovens and Murray. One straight six. 17 minutes gone. Opening term, our score sponsor, Parsons Towing's Local Footy, the place you want to be. It's fresh live.
2: Yeah, he's in good form, James Gray. I know he was a handful against us last weekend just with his ability to, one, be able to win the footy, but he ended up with three against us last week as well. He's on the board already today.
3: And Jacko, I think he might have been skipper of the under-18s in the...
1: He was in the Interleague side last year.
3: A really good product. Riley Smith wins the tap, but it's all with Bendigo. Turnover went with Johnson. Dylan Johnson goes to Vescovi. Vescovi on the left puts it in the path of his teammate, I mean Oscar White, tracking the footy. And just couldn't get his hands on it. And across half forward, in attack again to the Barnard Street end. We'll have a ball in. Bendigo starting well here. Good tap by Riley Smith of O&M. Wins a tap, hurried kick forward. Handball on. It's a good bit of work and received by Brasher. Brasher short pass. Hits up the man that kicked the first goal for them in Osterhoof. Oosterhoof. Oosterhoof. The Rooster, we'll call him. They all call him that, apparently, Father Jack Owen, on a pretty tight angle. 50 metres out from goal. Puts it to the top of the square. An up and under kick. They'll set themselves. But it's all Bendigo. And the mark's been taken. Jaden Burke will dish it off to Vescovi by hand.
1: He was terrific. They combined well across half back. Up to the wing. They want Jack Stewart from Golden Square. Terrific defensive pressure from Ashton McPherson. And we have a ball up right in front of our broadcast position. Riley Smith to go in the ruck contest, taps it down to Jake Gaynor. He has support, Patrick Lavis, deep inside 50. Oosterhoof, the intended target. He gets a loose ball in the back. Boot to ball. Was it touched? The question won't matter because it's gone through for a behind. 1-1-7. We'll count that as rushed. Bendigo 4-5-29. Local footy, the place we want to be. It's fresh live.
3: Lockie Wright from the Dragons, now playing for Bendigo this afternoon, plays on from fullback, brings it cross card side, kicks it to a pack. Riley Smith was amongst it, and he caused the ball to go back inside forward 50. They set themselves, ground level. Lockie Wright butters up his own ball eventually. And right on 50, broadcast side, we'll have a ball up, in fact, it wasn't a ball in. Up they'll go in the ruck. Grabbing it out of the ruck there was Will Christie. Handball to the back door to a teammate, but causes a turnover. Haddo wins it for Bendigo, and he puts it up to McPherson of Kangaroo Flat Fame.
1: Now very close to the boundary line. Bit of a high tackle there. Charlie Morrison not happy. Free kick will go to Ashton McPherson. So Morrison from Wodonga sticking up for his Myrtleford teammate McPherson as he kicks deep inside 50. Terrific defensive spoil came from Maxted. Ball spills in defence to Lockie Wright of Sandhurst. With the switch, Fergus Green, that was effective. Loops the hand pass to Josh Nitsky from South Bendigo. The blue and gold advance to centre wing. James Gray, one of the intended targets, can't find it. Nitsky follows up, had support through Haddo. He bounced off a would-be tackler, gave it to Gray, back to Sheehan, then to Gray. They're fumbling. Terrific defensive pressure from Ovens and Murray. And a whistle's been blown. Free kick for a push in the back. And it's James Gray who's got it. He plays on immediately. Goes to half forward. Mark taken by Ben Thompson. He goes deep inside 50. It's 10 metres out from goal. It's deep. 10 metres away from Bendigo's goal line. Dancing and weaving and kicking truly. Jack Stewart from 5 metres out. Golden Square's footballer gets. Bendigo's 6-6-5-41 over Ovens and Murray. Our score sponsor is Parsons Towings. Local footy, the place we want to be. It's a 28-point lead over O&M, who are 1-1-7.
2: You can see McPherson for Bendigo back in the ruck now, which I think will make a difference. I think O&M just got on top in stoppages there for the last sort of 5 or 6 minutes. So the big fella back in the ruck, hopefully get his first hands on it and get the Bendigo mids back in the game.
3: 28-point margin, Bendigo lead. They've dominated this opening term. Back in the middle we go. McPherson doing a good job in the ruck, tapped it into the path of Haddo. Haddo gave it to Connick. Connick of Bendigo, short pass laterally, was effective, finds Henderson. Henderson handball forward. They're away again here. It'll be through Lockie Hood. Lockie Hood to half forward. Finds his teammate in Shishka. Already kicked a goal there this afternoon. Short pass. Oh, they're sharing it around. McPherson on the end of a handball now. Bendigo will go forward. Oh, he's got a player unmarked. And it's been taken a mark. And Bendigo will line up again for another one to the Barnard Street end.
1: Yes, golden opportunity here for the
2: toss, McKenzie.
1: Blue and gold. And as Travis alluded to, it's the Strathfield Say star, Tyson McKenzie, with the opportunity.
3: Well, if it's not McKenzie they're heading up, it's Brendan. It's the big boy Hartley from Castlemaine. Let's see what he can do now. It's a long kick and it's a goal. Another one for Bendigo. They go to 6-6-41. They lead O&M 1-1-7. 20 minutes gone. Opening term. Score sponsor Bendigo City Framers. Local footy, the place we want to be. It's Fresh Life.
2: Yeah, and they've looked really dangerous every time they've gone forward, whether it be via the big boys in terms of Shishka and Hearts, or whether it's those smaller fellas like James Gray and Tice that have been let free. And I just wonder whether, again, that might be the impact of Hartley early and the fact that they're all really aware of his presence.
1: We're into time on Bernie Shivers from the Wangaratta Rovers, the O&M timekeeper, and Mike Lowther from the Golden Square Footy Club, Bendigo's representative in the timekeeping box today. We've gone over 20 minutes in this opening term. Neither side could break away from the centre stoppage. Neither ruckman got clean hands to it on that occasion. Will Christie follows up. He shows some ferocity there and he's been penalised for holding the ball. An excellent tackle applied by Lockie Hood from Sandhurst. He's been best for the Dragons 3 times this year. Spears it short, finds Tyson McKenzie for the Storm, hoists the kick high, 20 metres out from goal. Shishka the intended target. Good tackle in defence from Ashton McPherson for Ovens and Murray. Sees the ball locked up.
3: In the forward zone, Bendigo to the Barnard Street end. Ball up. Up they'll go in the ruck. A dead heat at ground level. They all dive in over the top of it. Johnson trying to make a way. Handballs it to Haddo. Haddo a fresh airy. Goes into the square. The forward square. They need to be careful here, O&M. They either need to kill it or jump on top of it or do something. It was the latter. Jumped on top of it. And right in dangerous territory, Trav.
2: Yeah, a lot of numbers around this stoppage here, so you just wonder whether O&M just trying to hold on to it for a little bit.
3: Well, they'll safely get out of there through McPherson, beyond 50, but it's not for long. Kicks it to Bailey Henderson of Castlemaine Origins, and he's got a mark.
1: He does well, does Henderson, assesses options, opts to go deep and central, good position, goes to Harrison Sheen, hand pass goes astray. Good work by Mapleson in defence. He partially intercepted the hand pass and the ball ricocheted into a stoppage situation. So we have a ball up. 25 metres out from Bendigo's goal. They attack to the Barnard Street end. And a free kick has been picked out to James Gray, who has already kicked a goal. So a chance for Bendigo to get their 7th in time on in this opening term. James Gray from the Bulldogs. He'll kick from 35 metres out, almost directly in front, and that was never in doubt. James Gray take a bow. 7-5-47 Bendigo. Ovens and Murray 1-1-7. It's a 40-point lead. Can you believe it? Score sponsor Parsons Towing. Local footy, the place we want to be. It's Fresh Live.
2: It's been a dream start for the Bendigo boys. Obviously, can't be too long left in the quarter, so I'd imagine the O&M, whether the O&M coaches might be just sending that message out there to try and slow the game up a little bit and just try and hug the boundary, take some territory.
3: Back in the middle here. I'm not sure many picked a margin like this so early in the game. I know there's a long way to go, but they just don't look like it, the O&M. They're not winning it out in the middle, and they won't on this occasion. It's another stoppage, and Dylan Johnson at ground level, and Ben Thompson as well. He's been superb, wearing his opposition like a glove. Winning it out of the middle now was Riley Smith. He gets collared, causes a turnover. Now back with O&M. On the end of a handball was Riley Smith again. Goes inside forward 50 deep. Can they get one before quarter time? And if Jaden Burke was ever going to give a deliberate out of bounds, that was it, but the umpire didn't agree.
2: Nah, not at all. I suppose he was playing a safe card there. It could have gone either way, but they'll toss it back in and have another go at it.
1: Boundary throw in, 25 metres out from Ovens and Murray goal. They attack to the city end in this term. Front and centre, Harry Hewitt. Whistle blown, free kick picked out, and it's going to Bendigo again. James Gray, he's been good in this opening term. Two goals, and he's showing his class as a youngster in the Bendigo Football League. He captained the Bendigo Football Netball League under-18s last year in Interleague against the Victorian Amateur Football Association. Kick was long to centre wing, couldn't find a target, about 20 around the contest. Ball spills, but the tackle was good from Tom Strosh of Golden Square. And we'll have a ball up, true centre wing position, grandstand side.
3: Up they'll go in the ruck, Riley Smith doing the ruck work for O&M, but Bendigo will win it through Thompson. Handball was meant for Gray, couldn't hit him. Picked up by Maraca of O&M, but he is tackled. We'll have another stoppage.
1: It's Smitty Ammo, 3-3-21 over Bridgewater, 1-6-12 at quarter time.
3: Ball up, Smith wins it for O&M. They'll run now. On the end of a handball was Hewitt. O&M inside forward 50. Target was Roosterhoff as the siren sounds. So he's been to go lead by a 40-point margin.
1: They do indeed. An exceptional opening quarter for the Bendigo Football League, led up forward by James Gray with two of their seven goals. Bendigo, 7-5-47. The blue and gold lead Ovens and Murray by 40 points against them, 1-1-7. The second quarter is coming up. Local footy.
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7: Local footy, the place we want to be. It's fresh live. Quarter time at the Queen Elizabeth Oval in this interleague clash. And Bendigo Football League, coached by Simon Rosa, are delighted with a 40-point quarter time lead. 7-5-47 to Ovens and Murray, 1-1-7. It took until the 16-minute mark of that 27-minute quarter for Tim Oosterhoof to get their only goal. Goal kickers to the first change with John Hunter.
8: Well, for Bendigo, James Gray has two singles to Jack Stewart, Tyson McKenzie, Dylan Johnson, James Shishka and Michael Hartley, who I thought was going to tear things up the way he was going. And for the Ovens and Murray, the Rooster, he has one on the board, but has looked dangerous, hasn't he, Trav?
9: Yeah, he certainly has, and obviously better players for Bendigo. There's been lots of them. I thought the two Gisborne boys around the footy were really good in James Gray and Dill Johnston. As you mentioned, Hartley in particular early in that quarter got the game going. Bailey Henderson behind the footy straightened the Bendigo boys up really well, and probably a special mention as well, and hopefully he doesn't hear this back at any point in time, to Jaffa Burke. I thought undermanned down back, he was really good.
7: He was, very much so. We might head down to the boundary and get some thoughts from Stephen Navort. What have you made of the first quarter?
10: Yeah, so Bendigo very much up and about early, picking each other up off the ground. O&M not doing the same, very flat in their huddle. Bendigo very much up and about. O&M were also talking about they were not on their man at all that quarter. And netball score update, Bendigo are up by 7 at the moment, with 5 minutes to go in the second quarter.
7: Thanks for that, Stephen. Doing some great work on the boundary. Better players for Ovens and Murray in that opening term. Alex McCarthy and Ashton McPherson both had a bit of the football. Will Christie was good at times, and the Rark also Riley Smith and Tim Oosterhoek-Upford look dangerous. Some of the key statistics to quarter time, so disposals 98-70 in favour of Bendigo, kicks 66-40, handballs 32-30, marks 36-13, so Bendigo clearly getting more use of the clean footy. And intercept marks 8-2 in favour of Bendigo. Clearances relatively even, 9-10 in favour of Ovens and Murray. Two centre clearances apiece. Some of the statistics and inside 50s in that opening term, 16-11 in favour of Bendigo.
8: Well, let's see if O&M can get back into this game. They've certainly started slowly. Local footy, the place we want to be. It's Fresh Live 2026 Interleague Football here from the home of country football, the Queen Elizabeth Oval. It is perfect conditions. Bendigo have dominated the opening term. For the start of the second term here, here's Father Jackson Saunders.
7: Angus McPherson from Kangaroo Flat to go on the ruck. He's been averaging 45 tap-outs a game this season. He's up against Will Christie, the skipper of the Ovens and Murray Interleague side, who trailed by 40 points, the Interleague's favourites. But Bendigo have started brilliantly.
8: Interleague football here from the home of country football, the Queen Elizabeth Oval. It is perfect conditions. Bendigo have dominated the opening term. For the start of the second term here, here's Father Jackson Saunders.
7: Angus McPherson from Kangaroo Flat to go on the ruck. He's been averaging 45 tap-outs

0: well, helps to get the clearance. They kick to centre wing, broadcast side of the ground, on the grandstand. Archer Scammell gets the footy. He snaps around his body to half forward. Noah Bradshaw, one of the intended targets. Instead found Patrick Lavis, who was taken out of bounds with a tackle and will have a boundary throw in. Some AFL Central Victoria Academy youngsters, some talented young footballers watching on, some of their local country footy heroes. Ball spinning back into play. Boundary throw in. Left half forward. Haddo gets the footy though at half back for Bendigo. To half forward, McKenzie wanted it. Charlie Morrison defends well. It's at centre half back. Chance now for Ovens and Murray to clear. They do well. They get it to Jack Glanville. Glanville's kick goes up towards centre wing. Zach Vescovi is in the way. Topo goes forward. It's all the way at half forward. Chance now for Caelan Bradke. Inside 50. Wanting it is Tom Brasher. Close to the boundary line. Bendigo defend well. And a stoppage will have a ball up 40 metres out from Ovens and Murray goal to the Barnard Street end.
1: Well, it has been the scoring end this afternoon in this game for the opening term anyway. Sharking the footy was Lavis from O&M. Puts it across the face of goal. And 20 metres out, Barnard Street end will have a ball in. Be interesting, Trav, if this is the scoring end, which probably is throughout the course of the year here at, well, I say anyway, at the QEO.
2: Yeah, you can kind of just see that rebound from half-back from the O&M there in that passage of play, so just wonder whether that might be something that they spoke about at quarter time.
1: Ball in. McCarthy forward tries to win it out of the ruck. In fact, it was the big man in Christie. It goes toward goal and through for a minor score. So tightens up the margin to 39 points, 2 minutes gone, second term. Local footy, the place we want to be, it's Fresh Live.
0: Jack Fallon to bring it back in for Bendigo. He co-coached White Hills to a premiership a couple of years ago. To half back, high ball, intended for Tom Strosh. He couldn't get the footy, knocked away from him. Opportunity at ground level for Ashton McPherson from Myrtleford for Ovens and Murray. High hospital kick, hangs a long time in the air. Riley Smith, one of the intended targets, instead getting it back was Bailey Henderson for Bendigo. The former AFL player goes over the top and finds Jack Fallon. He clears. Kick unsuccessful though. Straight to the opposition. Straight to Ovens and Murray. They'll send it back. Deep inside 50. McPherson. High ball. Hangs a long time in the air. Bendigo stand tall. Oscar White helps to clear.
1: Yeah, he gave it to the big ruckman here, McPherson. Short pass. Further afield to Strosh. Strosh of Bendigo now. He'll go aggressively. Hits Thompson. The Eagle Hawk Thompson took a mark, strong, tough play, offhand to Dylan Johnson, short pass, Jack Stewart, halfway between the centre and half forward, kicking to the city end, Stewart now, he's got a lead on, he honours it, Fergus Green, unattended, takes a mark, not much of an angle, 49 metres out from goal.
2: Yeah, he'll need his best kick from here, I think, to get it. But it's just really good play there. You can see Benny Thompson, he gives that handball off really quickly and it just opens that forward 50 up, makes it life pretty hard for the O&M defenders.
1: He's in my stable, Thompson. I love the way he goes about it. And his brother as well, Sam.
2: Yeah, nah, they're a good family. Throw Jack in there as well. You know what you're going to get from all three of them.
1: Yeah, he will like growing up with those boys. As Green, a tumbling kick, goes to the top of the square. Not sure if he nailed it. McCarthy marked it. Aggressive, down the guts. They'll work it nicely. On the end of a handball was Hewitt. Into the middle. Getting involved was Bradshaw. Handball off to a running Hewitt. Hewitt will go inside, shallow forward 50 to a lead. And that was a better build-up. A mark by, I think Gardner has taken it. In fact, it's,
0: I think Cullen, it's Bradke. Yes, Bradke from Corora. Rutherglen Johnny. He's played 6 games this year, converted 15 goals and been best twice. He has Richmond and Geelong VFL experience. A very handy player for the O&M.
1: Bradke. He's got his calf tied up as well. So might have an issue there unless he's doing some work in the ruck as well. Let's see if he can do some work on the scoreboard here at the QEO because they need it, the O&M. He's got underneath it. It's a nice spinning ball to the line. And a mark's been taken. It'll be an O&M mark through Riley Smith. The big ruckman just stood at the goal face and just clunked it out of the air, Travis.
2: Yeah, you can see, I reckon, if there's a part of the ground that Bendigo look like they might be a touch light on, it's just in the bigger fella department. So you can see if they do get that ball in long and quick, a couple of their big forwards could be a bit of a handful.
1: He played on quickly and he went round the body and he just slotted it for a much needed goal to O&M. So they

0: 2-14. They trail Bendigo 7-5-47. 6 minutes gone. Second term score. Sponsor Parsons Towing. Local footy, the place we want to be. It's fresh live.
1: Yeah, a little bit of a difference this quarter. You can just see O&M with the ball. They're just hitting that short at half-back and then looking to go, whereas first quarter they just looked a little bit slow with their ball movement. It's making a big difference already.
2: That is their first goal in 16 minutes. Back in the centre, Ovens and Murray, can they get another takeout? McPherson did well, combined with Haddo. He sharks it inside 50. Hartley, hand pass to McKenzie. Sidesteps a would-be tackler, goes to ground, is tackled, just got the hand pass away. Scammell did well, combined. Binds with Mapleson at halfback. His kick into the centre, not good. Straight to McPherson. The ruckman, deep, wants Hartley. Off hands, back of the pack. Chance beckons for him. O&M defend well and concede a rush behind through Foster Gardner. 7-6-48, Bendigo. Ovens and Murray are 2-2-14.
0: So for the restart, O&M going to be play on by McPherson. He decides to go short towards the scoreboard. It's his target in Morrison of O&M. Poor kick, turnover. Kicks it straight to Fergus Green of Bendigo. He plays on quickly, and that's a poor kick. You don't see Fergus Green make errors like that. To Morrison of O&M. Aggressive kick. Let's see where they can work off half back. It'll go to a one-on-one contest. Rooster off. Goes to the back of the pack. Vescovi couldn't quite collect it. Went at one hand. The ball spills to 51 metres out from goal. Ground level. Riley Smith tried to pick it up, but Bendigo will win it and go through the middle. And oh, they're away through Haddo. Haddo, handball to Henderson. Off half forward, short pass. Hartley's the target. Hits him up and good, strong, contested mark.
1: It was an impressive passage of play there with the way the Bendigo boys just sort of linked up through the middle of the ground. And you had Hartley sort of one out in that forward 50, so it was going to be pretty hard to get the fist into that one.
0: Harrison Sheen getting an important touch through the middle as well. Deft hands with the handball.
1: Yeah, he's had a bit of a breakout year. Harrison, too, he's looked really impressive every time I've had a look at the Castlemaine footage.
0: We always say it when we do Castlemaine games. He's not as old as you think. I think he's only like 20 or 21, and he feels like he's been around forever. But Hartley kicks a goal for Bendigo, puts his finger in the air to celebrate, which will take them to 8-6-48 to 2-2-14. 8 minutes gone, second term score. Sponsor, Jason Westcott Builder. Local footy, the place we want to be. It's fresh live.
1: Yeah, it just looks like the game's opened up a little bit this quarter with both teams sort of chaining that handball through the middle of the ground and put some speed on the footy. So it's certainly been a good standard of footy to watch so far.
2: 8 minutes gone in this second term. A 40-point lead, and Michael Hartley has kicked a goal in each quarter so far. Local footy, the place we want to be. It is fresh live. Back in the centre, Riley Smith to go in the ruck contest against Agnes McPherson. McPherson tapped it down. Front and centre, lots of players around the footy. Neither side can break clear. So we'll have another ball up. Interestingly, the Ovens and Murray Football League, all 10 clubs represented out there on the park today. In the centre, it comes to Josh Maraca from Myrtleford. He has support through Mapleson. Kick no good, and it's been intercepted by Jaden Burke. He clears to Jack Stewart, one of three Golden Square players out there today for Bendigo, to Fergus Green, the skipper. He's played a lot of footy on the wing this year, averaging 25 touches a game, but that was a shank out of bounds on the full, and the penalty free kick will be taken for Ovens and Murray by Max Byrne of Albury.
0: Byrne called to play on, which he does. He'll kick it to a contest across half forward. They set themselves. Ball will spill to Thompson of Bendigo. To Vescovi by hand. He goes with an awkward looking handball. Turned it over. Gave it to Christie. And a lead is honoured. It's, of course, the Rooster. Roosterhoff takes to chest mark. Not much of an angle and line them up 48 from goal.
2: He's kicked 20 goals this year. Travis in the Ovens and Murray League, important player.
1: Yeah, he's an imposing figure when he hits up at the footy there, so you can kind of see any time O&M do get a clear run at it coming inside 50, he's going to be hard to stop.
0: It's hard not to call him the Rooster after knowing his nickname. Let's see what he does. He's wearing a glove as well. A little bit of an awkward approach. I'm not sure. He just stumbled and kind of just, his feet weren't working properly, and his foot didn't work properly either because it went wide and goes in for a minor score, taking it to 2-4-16 to 8-6-54. 10 minutes gone, second term.
2: Jack Fallon, South Bendigo's co-coach, one of three Bloods players out there today, along with Brody Haddo and Josh Nitsky. He goes to the back pocket and does well as they clear to half back. So Burke with the footy for Bendigo, goes short with a hand pass to Bailey Henderson, who has a couple of touches for Caleb Connick of Sandhurst. Gray concedes territory, goes back to Jack Fallon. So they're still inside defensive 50. Ovens and Murray have worked numbers back, so they've flooded the ground and it's difficult for Bendigo to clear. Chance for Gray goes to Harrison Sheen in those pink boots. He opts to take the game on, kicks to centre wing. Mark has been taken by Jack Stewart as Stewart kicks off the right boot to half forward. Good spoil. Glanville gets the loose ball for Ovens and Murray. Over the top, inside, finds Tom Brasher. Brasher combines with Foster Gardner. Kick inside 50. Bratke, 2-on-1. He's outnumbered. Good work from Maxted. Had support through Fallon, and they're away.
0: That's an up and under kick to the wing, but it's effective. Finds Caleb Connick. Takes a chest mark. He'll come aggressively inboard. It's effective to Lockie Hood. Lockie Hood come back into the middle. Further aggression through play. McPherson. He'll go with a short pass. Green is out on left half forward. Hits him up. Now it's Green. Fergus Green of Bendigo inside forward 50. And the target was Hartley. And a couple of errors by Green. He's coughed it up and he's given it straight to the opposition. O&M will spread it wide to the back pocket and they'll move it out of there.
2: We'll head to Stephen Avort shortly on the boundary. No, Bradshaw across half back. Lost control of the footy. Bendigo wanted to play on and they've been penalised for holding... playing on and a 50 metre penalty. Stephen Levort on the boundary.
3: Yeah, Jake McQuaid from O&M has just come off the field and he's getting treatment to his lower back at the moment.
2: Appreciate that update. A quarter time score. Morong 7-1-43 over Newbridge, 2-4-16, and McCorner 5-3-33 over Callable, 2 behinds.
0: So let's see what can happen with this footy. It's a long ball in by O&M to the Barnard Street end. Bendigo will win it. On the end of a handball is Harrison Sheen. He goes around the body. There's no one there tracking it. Will be Alex Bennett for the O&M and it goes over the boundary line. Harcourt playing Trentham. It's 26 playing 20. And Trentham lead that one at the home of the Apple Eaters. It's Volunteers Day down there, the home of the Apple Eaters this afternoon, Jackson.
2: It is. No Brent Harvey, though, the AFL Games record holder for another couple of hours. Scott Pendlebury game 433 this afternoon. Extraordinary. As McPherson helps to get it forward for Bendigo. Inside 50 to kick. James Shiska has taken the mark. 40 metres out from goal. Slight angle. And that was a promising build-up.
1: Yeah, and one player that was involved in that one, the Kangaroo Flat ruckman, Angus McPherson, who's been really impressive again today. I know a lot of the boys who have rucked for us against him over the last couple of years have had sort of big raps on him, and you can see out there today he's given away a little bit of size, but he's, yeah, well and truly holding his own in that spot at the moment.
2: James Shiska from the Strathfield Say Football Club has kicked 18 goals for the Storm this year, already one today, make it one in each term now. His kick truly 9-6-60. Bendigo having a day out. They lead by 45 points. Ovens and Murray 2-3-15. Our score sponsor is Bendigo City Framers. Here's Travis Matheson on Local Footy, the place we want to be. It's Fresh Live.
1: Yeah, Jack Stewart getting his hands involved in that one as well. So another one of the Bendigo forwards who all seem to be contributing really well today, whether it be either the big fellas sticking their grabs or the little guys at ground level.
0: Back in the middle, Rowley Smith doing the ruck work for O&M. Tom Strosh for Bendigo. Smith is a bigger man. Strosh, he's got some leap on him, but it was Smith that wins it for the O&M. Wins it forward, then spills to the wing. We're going to have a stoppage here. And in fact, umpire might give a free kick. No, he doesn't. So, out of side wing, swimming pool side. 60 playing 15. Bendigo in control of this one here. Harrison Sheen wins it for Bendigo. He's got support through Thompson of Bendigo. But a turnover. McPherson now wins it for O&M. Dishes off to a teammate who will put it forward. Diving, tumbling mark by Brasher. Umpire paid it. In fact, one umpire might have said it. Must have juggled it over the boundary line and will have a ball in. 70 from home. O&M in attack. They trail 60-15 midway through this second term.
2: Riley Smith in a ruck contest against Tom Strosh from Golden Square. Famous name. Son of Neville, grandson of Neville Strosh. As the ball's thrown back in. and a high tackle has been picked out. Free kick to Wodonga's Noah Bradshaw, the vice captain for Avonza Murray. He needs to lift, as does his side. Kick to the pocket. Low percentage kick, really. Has it gone through for a rush behind, or is it a free kick for a push in the back deep in attack? It's the latter. Free kick has been picked out, and Avonza Murray have got the footy. I think it's Josh Maraca from Myrtleford. We'll confirm shortly. Kicking to the Barnard Street end. He opens up the angle and he has put it. So the Avonza Murray with a much needed goal. Travis Matheson, local footy, the place you want to be. It's fresh live.
1: He's made the most of that one, but you can just see again the last couple of clearances when O&M do get their hands on it and they are able to get it inside 450. They do look dangerous. Obviously, credit to the Bendigo mid so far today. They've been all over him in that part of the ground.
2: Tom Brasher with that goal. Bendigo 9-6-60. They lead Avonza Murray 3-3-21. That was the voice of Travis Matheson. Score sponsor Jason Westcott Builder. And now this is Johnny Hunter. Local footy, the place we want to be. It's fresh live.
0: Riley Smith having a bit of to say in this game now for O&M, and he wins the tap, puts it straight down the throat of his teammate Bradshaw on the end of a handball. He'll go forward for O&M now. They're getting a bit of momentum. Winning at ground level was Jack Fallon. Handball over the top, finds James Gray. Gray will spread it wide, hits up Harrison Sheen, defensive side of centre wing, hard up against the boundary line, swimming pool side, comes aggressively inboard, hits up Lockie Hood. Lockie Hood, short pass into the middle, finds Dylan Johnson, defensive side of the centre. Now Johnson, he'll fan it wide. The target couldn't quite hit him there, was McKenzie. Ball spills now across half back. O&M will win it on the end of a handball. McPherson gives it off.
2: He does. He helps to get over the top to Fraun Felder from Yarrawonga to Bradshaw. Sweeping hand pass, effective. Harry Hewitt, running shot at goal, 45 metres out. Barnard Street end across the face and a behind. 3-4-22, Avonza Murray. Bendigo 9-6-60, approaching time on. 17 minutes gone, second term.
0: Lockie Wright will restart, kick in from fullback for Bendigo. Sandhurst product plays on from fullback, will look to bring it broadcast side. Long ball, McPherson will be his target. They set themselves, big punch from behind. Haddo, Bendigo did well defensively. Trying to shark it was Maraca of O&M, and it goes over the boundary line. We'll have a ball on, ball in across half forward to the Barnard Street end.
2: From Myrtleford, he is playing today. Three players from Myrtleford. They're amongst the most represented side out on the park today. Jack Gaynor, he's a Morris Medal contender, I hear, in the Avonza Murray Football League. Dispossessed. Alex McCarthy there too. Another stoppage. So the Wangaratta Rovers, Myrtleford, Lavington, and the Wodonga Raiders, each with three players represented this afternoon. Ball up, Haddo gets it, kick smothered off the boot from Connick, ricochets to Harrison Sheen, good pressure from Patrick Labor, so too Ashton McPherson, exceptional work by Bendigo's Dylan Johnston from Gisborne. There's a circus there at the moment, but Johnston is not clowning around as he goes to half forward for Fergus Green. He's dispossessed in the tackle, ball spills out, terrific pressure from Alex Bennett of Avonza Murray, swimming pool side, free kick for a hold. It'll go the way of Bendigo, and it's there across half back with Oscar White.
0: So Bendigo with the footy, short pass, Fergus Green receives, handball off to a running Dylan Johnson. Dylan Johnson will go long to the top of the square. Hartley with the target, back of the pack shark by Gardner of O&M, and up and under, up the chimney type kick. Offering support was Hewitt, dishes it off to a teammate. They're sharing it around in the back half. They need to get rid of the footy here. Smothered kick. Strosh, his kick is smothered for Bendigo. Spills to 49 metres. Bendigo in attack. Pack forms. Ground level. No clean possession. Umpire decides to blow the whistle as Dylan Johnson kicked it. But he'll bring it back. In fact, it's been a free kick picked out. Didn't say what it was for. But it'll go to the O&M. Man with the footy is Alex Bennett.
2: He returned to Lavington last season for Avonza Murray across half back. Wanted Riley Smith. Pack developed. Jaden Burke got the loose ball. Back of the pack. Up to centre half forward. Big contest. Big defensive grab taken by Charlie Morrison of Wodonga, who clears to half back. Harry Hewitt gets the footy. His hand pass goes astray. Bendigo get it back. Inside 50. Fergus Green gets the footy. Dispossessed. Ball comes front and centre. Alex McCarthy. They work it out looking for Harry Hewitt.
0: But the ball ends up with Strosh of Bendigo. Short pass into the pocket. A leading Shishka has taken a chest mark. Pretty tight angle underneath the scoreboard, Trav.
1: Yeah, one thing Bendigo have done really well throughout the whole day is just get those repeat inside 50s. So even in that passage of play there, they sort of had three or four inside 50s and O&M were able to get them out of that part of the ground. But yeah, eventually they've been able to get a mark inside 50 to James Shishka.
0: Their potency all over the ground is showing, Bendigo. O&M just look hurried every time they get the footy to me. Let's see what Shishka can do. It. Pretty tight angle. It's tight. Just sneaks in, really, for a minor score. 61 playing 22, Bendigo League. 21 minutes gone, second term. Local footy, the place we want to be, it's fresh life.
2: Two goals apiece so far in this term. McPherson with the kick-in duties, does well. He combines with Hewitt, back to McCarthy. Clearance kick to half-back. Now McPherson with another touch. Loops it over the top, finds Noah Bradshaw to the wing. Lavis, he kicks to half-forward. Swimming pool side. Good defensive work from Bendigo. Terrific in defence from Bailey Henderson. Helps to work it out. Wanting it now is Tyson McKenzie at half-back. Loops the hand pass to Jack Stewart. Broadcast side of the ground. In front of the interchange dugouts. Chance for Dylan Johnston. He was met hard, but got it off to Josh Nitsky. Spearing kick, centre half-forward. Spectacular. Fergus Green has it. 55 metres out from goal. And he's just hit the pause button. You can see his composure. Opts for space and a sensible decision. Mark has been taken. And Oscar White has it. One of your players, Travis, from the Eagle Hawk Football Club.
1: Well, I better say he'll put it through the sticks then, Bet Nye. But it was a great passage of play all the way from sort of D50 there on that rebound. And the kick from Joshy Nitsy going inside forward 50, you could see, Ferg was stuck in the middle of the ground. He just took the kick to his favourite side, so he did really well there.
2: Bendigo looking for their 10th. Oscar White misses to the left-hand side, are behind. 9-8-62, 40 points in front of the visitors. Ovens and Murray, 3-4-22. Local footy, the place we want to be, fresh live.
0: O&M will bring it in through Max Byrne, who played on from fullback. Then he spread it broadcast side, but kicked it straight to White of Bendigo. So a turnover. White will kick it long. Shishka will be the target. Outbodied. O&M under pressure in the back half. It's a good, strong, contested mark. Umpire says play on. Target is Scammell of the Wodonga Raiders. Takes a mark, hard up against the boundary line, 50 from the goal he defends. Short pass, Mapleson. He'll go back to whence they came. They're looking to a kind of a horseshoe, we'll call it, reverse horseshoe. Morrison sends it to the other side. Max Byrne, short pass. Hits up a teammate, Byrne runs on, receives a handball and runs into a brick wall, but he's good enough to get out of an aggressive kick, and they'll just get out of a nervous one there through Hewitt.
2: His on-footscray's VFL list is Hewitt, aligned with Wangaratta in the Ovens and Murray Football League to centre wing. Tom Bratcher from the Wodonga Raiders has support. Foster Gardner, inside 50, penetrating, low-spearing worm burner, but it was a good, effective pass to Tim Oosterhoff, who from Lavington has kicked one already today. One of the three goals for Ovens and Murray. Two goals apiece in this term, though, Travis, for both sides.
1: Yeah, and there's certainly been glimpses of the Ovens and Murray when they have sort of put some speed on the footy this quarter that they have looked really dangerous. So from a Bendigo perspective, they'll be continuing to look to shut that down. Obviously, a tough kick here. He'll need all the journey in him to get it from outside 50.
2: If Oosterhoof kicks this, it's 3-2 in this term and potentially they win the quarter, but he's kicked an absolute mongrel kick and it's barely snuck through for a behind. 9-8-62 Bendigo, Ovens and Murray 3-5-23. 24 minutes gone, second term.
0: Lockie Wright do the kick in. No, in fact, it's Jack Fallon, the co-coach of South Bendigo. Fallon, a long ball, it goes straight into the middle. Shishka was the target, punches it on. It was clever to Henderson. It was a poor bounce, though. Now they'll rebound here. The O&M spills to the wing. McCarthy handball to Scammell. Scammell, poor kick forward. Intercept by Fergus Green. He was nice. Dance, a little dance to Thompson. Thompson further afield to Gray. Gray of Bendigo handballs it forward. Trying to track the footy was Mapleson. Series of handballs, McPherson of O&M. They're just under pressure. They'll win it off half back. McQuaid, he goes to half forward. Turnover, handball over the top. That was okay by Vescovi, but another turnover, Jackson.
2: Scammell got it for O&M to half forward. Finds Brasher of the Tom variety up to centre half forward. Josh Maraca of Myrtleford directs the kick to the pocket. Loose player, loose checking from the Bendigo defence. Golden opportunity for O&M to get their third major of this term, and they'll kick from about 50 metres out, a few metres in from the boundary line, in the arms of Caelan Bratke from Cora Rutherglen. How important is this goal, Travis?
1: Yeah, they need it. They've sort of had a few inside 50s this quarter and probably had a little bit of the momentum the last sort of 5 or so minutes, but just haven't been able to capitalise on it on the scoreboard. So from I suppose their perspective, they really need this one to go through.
2: He's played all 6 games for Cora Rutherglen this year, 15 goals. Caelan Bratke, no more important goal than this is coming, and he has delivered. 4-5-29, Ovens and Murray. Score sponsor is Don Small Goods. Is Don is good. However, they still trail Bendigo. 9-8-62. Local footy, the place you want to be. It's Fresh Live.
1: Yeah, he moves really well, Bracky as well. Just sort of watched him work his way into forward 50 there as that ball tracked down. He was able to lose his opponent and then get on the end of one. So he'll be happy with that one. Obviously, as we said, Ovens and Murray really needed that one, and it sort of keeps him in with a sniff for the back part of this game.
0: Back into the middle, restart. Dead heat through the middle. Thompson punched it to the advantage of Hood. Hood probably lost a ball he should have gathered. Now it's Mapleson. Gives it off by hand. They move it inside forward 50 here, the O&M. Will they get another look at it through Glanville? Short pass. Hits a target. And they're going to get another shot within a minute here. Bradkey again with the three. Right on the half-time bell. An important kick again. Well, it's two in a row that's been important, Travis.
1: Very much so, and I suppose, if he nails this one, it will just give him a little bit of a spring in their step going into half-time.
0: The momentum, so important. They're just starting to get their stuff together here, the O&M. Let's see what Bradkey can do with the footy. For the Barnard Street end, he's taking a lot of time, which he can. The siren has sounded. As Jock Clark would say, he's not going to play on from here, Jackson.
3: Indeed.
0: Let's go. In he comes. Bradkey with a kick that's tight and lets his side down for the moment, which will take O&M to 31 playing 62, and that's half time.
2: It is. What an entertaining opening half of footy. In that second term, Ovens and Murray came back 3-2. They're certainly still in with a chance.
1: Yeah, absolutely. And as I said a few times, they do look really good when they get on the run. It's just when they've sort of been slowed up by Bendigo and had to take speed off the footy and try to chip it around, that Bendigo have played on that a little bit. So I'd imagine sort of looking into that second half, they'll be continuing to try and just open that game up and take it on a little bit.
2: We look forward to bringing that to halftime scores here at the Queen Elizabeth Oval in this interleague clash. It is the Bendigo Football League, 9-8-62 over Ovens and Murray, 4-6-30. It's a 32-point advantage to the home league. Second half coming up shortly. Local footy, the place we want to be. It's Fresh Live.
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2: Back here at the home of country football, it's half time at the QEO, where Bendigo Football Netball League are playing the Ovens and Murray in the 2026 Interleague game, where Bendigo have dominated the first half, 9-8-62 to O&M 4-6-30. And what has been an interesting contest, Father Jackson Saunders, John Hunter, and this man, Travis Matheson, how have you seen that first half?
3: Bendigo, just from a team perspective, they just look like they've set up really well in defence and then around stoppage and that as well. So from that perspective, you know, they've really been able to get on top. I'm certainly not, or I'm going to stay pretty optimistic, and I'm not going to rule the Ovens and Murray out just yet, because they certainly have shown glimpses of what they could be capable of.
2: Round the grounds in the MCD, Fennell Harcourt playing in a big game this afternoon. Probably premiership favourites Harcourt and Trentham. Harcourt trail, it's 32-20, a 12-point margin. And a special day in Harcourt, it's Volunteers Day, in appreciation of all volunteers, but in particular Father Jackson, for the volunteers through the bushfires earlier this year.
4: And a great campaign they've had this year too, to encourage others from beyond the club to take out a club membership, which is really positive. So we wish the Harcourt Football Netball Club all the best for the rest of those festivities today and for the rest of their season. Other scores too that I've got, Johnny, from the Loddon Valley Football League, thanks to Mark Thompson, the goal umpire, Tomo McCornett, 7-5-47, lead Calable, 3-5-23. Also a half-time score, thanks to Emily Johnson at Bears Lagoon Serpentine, it's Pyramid Hill leading, 7-6-48 over Bears Lagoon Serpentine, 6-4-40. I do have others with scores coming through from other games in that league, so we'll bring those to you as they become available. Goal kickers to half-time, Johnny, in this contest, in this interleague clash, which sees Bendigo 9-8-62, lead Ovens and Murray 4-6-30.
2: Multiple goal scorers for Bendigo, two apiece to James Gray, who got both of his in the opening term, and James Shishka and Michael Hartley. They got one each in each quarter to take it to multiples. Tyson McKenzie of the Storm has kicked one, and Dylan Johnson one for Bendigo. And for the O&M, we've got singles to Tom Brashup, Riley Smith, Kaelin Bradke, and the Rooster, Rusnerhoff, who looks like he could break any game open. He only has one at the moment. But if they're going to win this game, Travis Matheson, it's going to be somebody like him that's got that excitement about him that's going to have to get a few on the board in this second half.
3: Yeah, and they do just look like they've got some big boys in terms of Will Christie and Kaelin Brakey as well. They just look like when the ball's in their area that they can do something with it. So, you know, I suppose if you're in the Ovens and Murray box at the moment, you might be just telling the boys to let their hair down and try and get it into them as quick as you can and see what happens.
4: Better players for the blue and gold so far, Travis?
3: Yeah, I mentioned him at quarter time, but I thought Johnston, as he's probably Dill Johnson from Gisborne's, been my standout so far. I've also mentioned Big Gus McPherson a couple of times, and you can kind of see the impact he's having based on when he goes off for a spell, and Bendigo probably don't quite have that sort of depth in terms of their big fellas, so when he goes off, O&M sort of get a bit of a run in. So yeah, he's certainly one that's impressed me so far.
4: And better players for Ovens and Murray, coached by Jake Sharp, who's played six games for Myrtleford this year. He's also played at Werribee, and he was coaching Myrtleford, believe it or not, at only age 24, so he is highly credentialed. Players he'd be impressed with, I think, to the major break. You include in that Alex McCarthy in defence. He has been terrific. Nick Brasher has had a bit of the footy. Tom Brasher has been good too. Their brothers Riley Smith has had a fair bit of the footy. Kaelin Bradke was handy in that term with a goal, also among the better players. And Tim Oosterhoff up forward, well, he's been dangerous, Travis, but one goal too, so he's missed some opportunities.
3: Yeah, he has, and credit to Bendigo, the shots that the key forwards for O&M have had, they've been from that sort of 50 out on the bit, or sort of on an angle, and they're really hard to kick him from here on this ground.
4: Huge game and so much history at stake. If you were Simon Rosa, the Bendigo coach, what would be your message at the major interval?
3: Well, I think, yeah, and I think one thing that Rose has done really well from all reports is just talk about the, you know, what the impact could be. Look out to the sort of right of our box here, and you can see a lot of the guys that would have played in that win the last time we played O&M, or the last time that we beat O&M. So I think Simon and his coaching crew, they'll just be continuing to go back to that and sort of the significance of it in terms of earning some respect for the league.
4: Very much so. You referenced the last time that we played the Ovens and Murray Football League. That was in 1997, the Interleague Clash. It was a 9-point win. Ovens and Murray won. They went down, Bendigo, in the VCFL Division 1 title. So there's all that history, of course, we mentioned in our pre-game as well, the success that Bendigo had throughout the late 80s and early 90s, from 1988 until 1990. Bendigo Football Netball League was in three consecutive Division 1 country championships, and Brendan Hartney was the captain of the 1989 winning side. Arguably Bendigo's most famous interleague victory came against Ovens and Murray in the semi-finals of the 1989 country championships, when in the rain and mud at Lavington they won for the first time on the border by 16 points. So there is all that history at stake. And Johnny and Travis, the support staff, it's worth commenting on for a moment while we've got an opportunity to do so. It is brilliant at the Bendigo Football League. So they've got a masterclass team. Simon Rosa, the coach, Golden Square, Bendigo Bomber experience, also with Peel Thunder in the Waffle, and his assistant coaches, quite an extensive list. Six assistant coaches today. Tyrone Downey, the coach of Kangaroo Flat. Wayne Mitrovic often joins us in our broadcast team. Strong links with Sandhurst. Bryce Kerno, the co-coach of Sandhurst. He's had lots of success at various football clubs. Troy Coates, premiership coach with Strathfield, say, six-time premiership coach with Kerrang. Nick Carter played AFL footy with the Brisbane Bears. He played Bendigo football in the VFL for the Bendigo Diggers and Bendigo Bombers, Golden Square premiership player and coach. And Nathan Thompson, the former AFL player with North Melbourne and Hawthorn, now coaching Broadford. An extensive list. I need to catch my breath.
3: Yeah, and a couple that you've left out there too, in terms of the two runners that are walking back over to us in Kane Robbins and Adam Skinny Bear too. So two league medalists in this competition as well. So it's a star-studded lineup, and if there's anyone that's listening that's short of a couple of players for their reserve team next week, you could come down and try your luck with all of them.
5: Well, should we be surprised they're so far in front? And talk about leadership, the on-field leadership as well. They've got coaches as well. We've got Jack Fallon, who is currently coaching as a co-coach at South Bendigo and has success in other leagues as a premiership coach. Bailey Henderson is coaching Castlemaine this year. Michael Hartley coached Castlemaine last year, and you add on with the AFL experience of Fergus Green, should we be surprised? That's what I'm going to say.
3: Yeah, and I think with that list of assistant coaches too, they've probably all got one thing in common, is that they've all played in this competition. They've all probably played interleague in this competition as well. So I think Simon has done a really good job in trying to really sort of put together something that's going to build a culture of people wanting to play for the Bendigo Footy League, and yeah, it's certainly on show today.
4: Half-time scores, Bridgewater 7-7-49 over Mitiamo 3-4-22, thanks to Craig Campbell. And in the Morong-Newbridge game, thanks to Kevin Frankel and Mick Purcell, it is Morong 9-3-57 over Newbridge 4-9-33. If you're Jake Sharp, Travis, what's your last message to the O&M boys?
3: Look, I'd still be sticking with the positives in terms of, you know, when they have sort of got the ball moving and hit the middle of the ground, they have sort of looked really impressive. So the final message, I suppose, would be for the boys to let their hair down and have a crack at it.
4: Second half about to commence. Huge crowd here at the home of country footy, the Queen Elizabeth Oval. I was chatting to Danny McGrath, the manager of Lake Nyanga Golf Club, who's enjoying the afternoon with Sean Fletcher, a former Sandhurst identity. Stephen Navort down on the boundary too. We'll get a brief word from you, Stephen. What's your thoughts on the second half awaiting us?
6: Yeah, well, I think if O&M can bring that pressure that they bring in that second quarter, then we could be on for a decent game here. Intensity really turned up at ground level. Also, netball score update from across the road there. Bendigo are up 78-46 with 2.5 minutes left.
7: And earlier, in case you haven't heard, in the 15 and unders netball, it was Ovens and Murray that won by a goal over Bendigo. Same applied in the 17 and unders netball. Extraordinary, 47-46. In under 18s footy, it was Ovens and Murray by 17. Second half beginning here. Bendigo lead by 32 in the seniors. Here's John Hunter.
5: Winning the tap for Bendigo was McPherson. We've got a whistle by the non-adjudicating umpire, who's giving it a free kick. It'll go to Bendigo, to Thompson. I reckon he might have been held off the footy. So Thompson plays for Eagle Hawk. Great player. Handballs to the back door. Goes to Fallon. Fallon will go long now for Bendigo. Inside forward 50. To the back of the pack, White. Tried to win the footy. O&M did. Scammer went over the top with a handball. But eventually, good bit of a defensive play by Brody Haddo of Bendigo. Puts it over the boundary line. Bendigo in attack, 32-point margin. Half a minute gone in this third term. Local footy, the place we want to be, it's Fresh Live.
7: They kicked 7-1 when they attacked the Barnard Street end in the opening term. If it's a similar equation in this third term, it'll be a case of game over. Haddo snaps around the body, top of the goal square, 10 metres out from home. James Gray front and centre, kick smothered brilliantly in defence by O&M. James Gray follows up with a second effort close to the boundary line, but it's aided out by the reliable Max Byrne of Albury, who averages 20 to 30 touches a game, so it's in the back pocket for Ovens and Murray, who's also on the GWS VFL list. Ball to be tossed back in. Right forward pocket for Bendigo. Deep in attack. They lead by 32 points from the boundary throwing. An exceptional tackle applied by Alex Bennett of Lavington, and another stoppage.
5: Bendigo in attack to the Barnard Street end. Strosh in the ruck for Bendigo, tapped it forward. Picked up by O&M by Hewitt, who's been pretty good. They'll share it around in the back half. Eventually, Smith on the end of a handball will go to half back. Whistle on play. They're probably lucky to get a free kick and get out of danger here momentarily. Half time in the MCD FNL, thanks to the president, Paul Wicks. Harcourt 9-4-58, lead Trentham 7-2-44.
7: Bradkey got that free kick. He went to half forward, was looking for Bailey Fraunfelder. Instead, got Dylan Johnston of Gisborne, who's doing well for the blue and gold today. To centre wing, finds Lockie Hood of Sandhurst. Inside 50 for Bendigo, but it has gone out of bounds and will have a boundary throw-in. 35 metres out from goal. What have you made of these first couple of minutes, Travis?
3: Yeah, it's a little bit of the more of the same at the minute. Bendigo have just set up so well behind the ball, so even that sort of kick there from Brakey, it was long down the line. Bendigo had sort of 3-4 numbers there spare at the ground, and it went back to the other end with interest on it.
5: Deep in the forward pocket for Bendigo. Ground level. It'll be another stoppage, surely. It's tied up. Players jumping in after the footy. O&M sensing the urgency. Smith in the ruck. Grabbed it there for O&M. Dished it off by hand. It's a poor kick outside 50. Fergus Green wins it to Thompson. Thompson now from 48 metres. Tight angle goes good and just misses to the left. Takes it to a 33-point margin. 3 minutes gone. Third term. Local footy, the place we want to be. Fresh Live.
7: Ball to be brought back in by Ashton McPherson. Usually plays in the back pocket for Myrtleford, sometimes on the wing or even half-back. McPherson long, 70-metre kick, right up to almost the centre circle. It was a long penetrating ball, couldn't find a target. Brody Haddo for Bendigo got his hands to it. Jack Stewart on top of it also. And field umpire David Carty says, give it to me, officiating today alongside Nathan Dunn from Bendigo and also Dylan Sidebottom of the Ovens Murray Umpires Association. Stewart, close to the boundary line, aids it over the boundary line, and a boundary thrown. Stoppages 1% is very important.
3: Yeah, Jack Stewart's been really good between him and sort of Harrison Sheehan. They've both played that half forward role where they've come up to the back of it, and they're having a real impact on it.
5: Up they go in the ruck. Smith wins it, gives it off by hand eventually to Bradshaw. Bradshaw aggressive off half back. O&M, what can they build off here? It'll be one-on-one contest. Fergus Green will win it. Class always wins the job. Gives it to White of Eagle Hawk. He goes long. He'll go into the goal square. It's 2-on-2. Whistle on play. And it will go to O&M. Not much of a crowd there behind the Barnard Street goals. But if you're watching on the live stream, there's a big crowd on the wing here in front of us and in the grandstand. So just not congregating behind the goals.
7: So it's with Charlie Morrison. His dad, Darby, is a legend at Benalla, and his brother Harry plays for Hawthorns. So Charlie Morrison clears to half back, can't spot up a target. Oscar White got in the way for Bendigo. Now Bradshaw there from Wodonga, tied up in a tackle for Ovens and Murray, and we'll have a ball up 51 metres out from Bendigo's goal line. Riley Smith manhandled McPherson in the ruck contest, got the hand pass out. Ovens and Murray with the clearance. Jack Glanville from Lavington, the Wodonga boy, goes to centre wing, and it's Bailey Fraunfelder who's got it.
5: Just weighing up his options, now goes on the left. It's a bit of an up and under kick. Bradkey was the target, made him work. They both ran under it. Lockie Wright. Henderson's been quieter now for Bendigo. Putting his head over the footy was Patrick Lavis for O&M. All tied up, 70 from goal. In front of us, broadcast side. O&M in attack. Smith grabs it out of the ruck. Gives it by hand to Lavis. Lavis will go goalward. Clean bowls and number of players. Ends up in the back door to Fergus Green of Bendigo. He'll clear it. Target, Jack Stewart. Jack Stewart still on his defensive arc of 50. They'll bring it down the swimming pool side. Short pass to Wright. Wright off right half back. Just slows it down. And invited to play on. And they'll reverse horseshoe out of there. Father Jackson Saunders.
7: They do. Receiving is Jack Fallon, the co-coach of South Bendigo. Penetrating kick to centre wing, grandstand side. Oscar White got hands to it, didn't complete the grab. Whistle blown, and we'll have a ball up. A stoppage, centre wing, broadcast side. Local footy, the place you want to be. It's Fresh Live. 9-9 plays 4-6. Bendigo lead by 33 points. Riley Smith, the ruckman, tackled by James Gray. Isn't that inspiring, Travis, to see a rover tackling a big ruckman?
3: Yeah, don't let the size fool you at all. He's full of fight. James Gray is a very good little player.
7: And Haddo with another good tackle. So two impressive tackles, one after the other. Ball's thrown up. Angus McPherson went to ground but got the tap out. To no one's particular advantage, Noah Bradshaw in underneath the footy, helps to get it out. A hard ball, well done. Maraca combines with Brasher, and Ovens and Murray are out. Swimming pool side, Jack Glanville kicks to half forward. High fly, a specky attempted from Tom Brasher, but in doing so, he has given away the free kick to Zach Vescovi, Mr. Reliable of Gisborne, and he'll clear for the blue and gold from the back pocket for Bendigo.
5: A classic, unrealistic attempt. Another reverse horseshoe out of the back zone. Ends up with Bendigo, Jaden Burke. Burke will now bring it down broadcast side. Jack Stewart strong in front of the eyes for Bendigo, is rewarded with a mark. He'll dish off. I thought he might have given it to Johnson. He decides against it. He's looking inboard to play aggressive. Now he's instructed by his teammate in Jack Fallon just to kick it down the line. In fact, he does half-half. Connick was the target. Will cause a turnover. Ground level on the wing. Umpire's letting it go. O&M will emerge. A long kick forward. Shallow inside. Forward 50. Vescovi getting involved. Handball to Jaden Burke. Hands and knees. Handball over the top. Lockie Wright received. Handball forward. Harrison Sheen. Bendigo under pressure. Alex McCarthy did well. Advantage is paid. It's through Lavis. Goes to the top of the square. But Fergus Green, ever reliable, takes a nice mark.
7: He was elegant as he took the ball back for Bendigo to Brody Haddo, the four-time South Bendigo best and fairest winner. Inside with that kick, Caleb Connick. He's played a lot of games for Sandhurst this year, been best twice. To centre half back, Jaden Burke. Now to that man who's got it across half back. He kicks long for Bendigo up to the wing. Lavis got in the way of Tyson McKenzie, and the ball's gone out of bounds. We'll have a boundary thrown right in front of us, broadcast side of the ground. Bendigo lead 9963. Ovens and Murray 4639 gone in this third term.
5: Local footy, the place we want to be. It's Fresh Live. Umpire will throw it in. Up they'll go. Smith using his body. So did McPherson. McPherson probably won it. Offering support now for Bendigo is James Gray. He puts it inside forward 50. An up and under ball. Good win by the footy of O&M. Nick Brasher hands it off to a teammate. Kicks it wide to Bradshaw. Bradshaw handball over the top from the wing. O&M bullet ball goes to the back of the pack. Mopped up there by Lockie Wright of Bendigo. A long ball. Probably didn't look. It's a turnover, and a mark juggling Bradshaw was dropped. That causes a turnover. Sharked on the by Bendigo. They'll go forward. It was Shishka. Shallow inside forward 15. A number of errors being caused here. Father Jackson Saunders.
7: McPherson and Morrison, they combine and they work it to half back for Glanville. Swimming pool side. The intensity's lifted, just one behind at it in this term. That's to Bendigo. Ovens and Murray have not scored. We've gone 10 minutes in this term. Centre wing, outer side. There's not much happening at the moment. It's scrappy, but there's so much happening in other ways. James Gray with a tackle. You can sense it's got even.
3: Yeah, both teams look like they've sort of got at least one spare behind the footy at the minute, so you can kind of see a little game of ping-pong going on between the arcs.
7: Left half forward, 45 metres away from Ovens and Murray goal. Gray, though, gets the clearance. Does well, sends it to centre wing, and it's in the arms of Jack Stewart, one of three Golden Square players out there for Bendigo.
5: 30 metre kick forward, ineffective turnover. Miraka intercepts. Miraka, O&M, gives it by hand to Byrne. What can they do with it? They're just playing the short game here, and they're going to get collared. That's the way the umpire sees it as well, and it's going to be a Bendigo free kick. Overpositioned in my mind then, Trav.
3: Yeah, I think they've probably done that most of the day. With the firepower they got forward of the footy, I'd be looking to get it in there as quick as you can.
5: Yeah, well, I do it. Bendigo in the possession of the footy through Stewart. Stewart now dumps it long, 50-metre ball. Kicks it to a pack of players. O&M will win it. Kick into the middle. It's aggressive. Turnover. Fergus Green again. Handballs it to Vescovi. Oh, he tried it an unrealistic handball, but it worked out all right to Fergus Green. He goes long inside forward 50. Hands on footy. Good defensive play by McQuaid. Umpire invites them to play on, which they do. In the area there will be Glanville. Hurried kick. Up and under. Up the chimney it goes. Tracking the footy was Gardner and takes a good strong mark.
7: He's the only North Albury player out there today. Is Foster Gardner on where of his VFL is. Kick was smothered off the boot by Lockie Wright of Sandhurst. Bendigo trap it across half forward. Not for long. Advantage paid to Ovens and Murray. Tom Brasher surely caught high. He was centre wing grandstand side. So James Gray was the tackler there who infringed. It's on centre wing. Broadcast side of the ground. Still no goal picked in this third quarter. Extraordinary. We've gone 12 minutes in this third term. Kick short to Oosterhoof. The Rooster, as he's nicknamed, in those blue boots. A long way out from goal, though. It's about 45 metres out now as the kick lands forward. But it's been taken by Lockie Wright for Sandhurst to redeem things for the blue and gold.
5: He retreated to go forward. He went to Connick. Connick then went to the pocket and found Harrison Sheen of Bendigo will slow it down. The mark in front of the scoreboard, which reads a 33-point margin midway through this third term. It was an ankle biter. It was effective. It went straight to Henderson. Henderson of Bendigo. Aggressive kick. He'll go into the middle. Might be a turnover. It is. Winning the footy was Froenberger. He goes to a teammate. Now he'll go inside forward 50. He leads on. And now they'll get a look at goal. The O&M. Nice little kick. Ended up with Bradkey. And he's looking like dominating as well up forward, Travis.
3: Yeah, he looks to be a bit of a handful. And you can see when they've actually sort of passed the ball into him, you know, he's been really hard to get in front of him compared to those last couple of inside 50s for O&M where they've sort of taken the ball in long. And the Bendigo defenders have been really good at getting back to help each other out.
5: They're just creeping there, aren't they, the O&M? They're not doing it in waves, just little by little.
3: Yeah, they're not letting go, that's for sure.
5: 33-point margin. This will tighten it up to 27 points. Crosses the paint mark of 50. It's a kick that is effective, and he likes it. They all go to him. So it's 6-6 now, 42 to 9-6, 63. Score sponsor Parsons Towing in Castlemaine. Midway through this third term, local footy, the place we want to be. It's fresh live.
3: He looks like he enjoys a goal too, the big fella. He sort of gave the big fist pump after it, so he might be trying to get the rest of his crew up and about here to sort of see if they can continue on with this little bit of momentum that they got with the game at the minute.
7: They do indeed have momentum. In fact, they have kicked four of the last five goals in this contest, have Ovens and Murray. So the tide has turned. Stay tuned. This is an entertaining game of footy. As Ovens and Murray peg closer, they're 27 points behind. But Bendigo have other ideas with the takeout. Good work from Thompson. He helps to get it inside 50. Caleb Connick up to the top. He goes to Harrison Sheehan. He has support. Oscar White, 45 metres out from Bendigo's goal. Dylan Johnston lurks. Great defensive tackle from Alex McCarthy. for O&M. And we'll have a ball up 45 metres out from Bendigo's goal. In fact, a whistle picked out, free kick. And it's with Lockie Hood of Sandhurst, who was held onto illegally. So Lockie Hood will kick from about 45, maybe 50 metres out, and this would be one against the trend.
3: Yeah, you can see Jack Fallon just looking for the little one out the side there to get him on the left foot. So now they probably need this one just to wrestle things back on their terms a little bit.
7: They lead by 27 to gain some breathing space and make it 33 points lead. Lockie Hood hooks it to get the extra distance and just pay behind. 1964 Bendigo, O&M 5636, score sponsor Parsons Towings. Local footy, the place we want to be. It's fresh live.
5: McCarthy will kick it in from the Barnard Street end for O&M. He looked to come broadcast side. Plays on from fullback. Now it's a long ball. Smith will be his target of O&M. He hit the pack hard. Ball spills. Johnson emerges for Bendigo. Does it? Don't argue. He's got Harry Sheen running shotgun, but it was a
7: distance and just pay behind. 1964 Bendigo, O&M 5636, score sponsor Parsons Towings. Local footy, the place we want to be. It's fresh live.
5: McCarthy will kick it in from the Barnard Street end for O&M. He looked to come broadcast side. Plays on from fullback. Now it's a long ball.

0: deep into the Barnard Street, almost onto the road, and we'll have a kick in, free kick.
1: We will. Alex McCarthy will bring it back in. Often plays half forward. He's aligned with the Wangaratta Rovers. Goes across his defensive goal line, and Ovens and Murray will work it out to the outer side. Good mark here taken for Ovens and Murray. It's with Max Byrne of Albury. Chips it over the top. It might come back to Byrne now. It does. He goes down the line, was looking for Mapleson, instead found his opposite number 14, Johnston of Bendigo, inside 50 deep, attempting to pluck the one-hander was Morrison. McCarthy, though, got it back. Not for long, though. Another turnover. Ben Thompson by hand to Bailey Henderson. Hugs the boundary line with the kick. Fergus Green, he's got it. The nephew of Bendigo Hall of Fame legend, Brendan Hartney, who spoke to the boys at training on Thursday night. He said, it's time for you boys to make history. And Fergus Green so far has been doing that today. This would be a mammoth kick if he was to kick it. And I sense he's going to have a crack. No, unselfishly, at the last minute, he looks to lower his eyes. He wanted the man at half forward there in Michael Hartley. Knocked away from him. Stoppage evolves. Ball up. Local footy, the place you want to be. It's fresh live, and this is John Hunter.
0: Bendigo deep in attack here to the Barnard Street end. Umpire Carter will throw it in the air. Up they'll go in the ruck. Strosh doing the ruck work for Bendigo. Thompson is lurking. He gave it off to Fergus Green. Cleverly off the outside of the boot. I reckon he slotted it. What a fantastic goal. Fergus Green. He is just pure class. 10-10-70. They lead 5-6-36. Score sponsor Jason Westcott Builder. Local footy, the place we want to be. It's fresh live.
2: He's played a different role, Ferg, this year for most of the year, sort of seeing him on the wing where we're used to seeing him deep forward. But even just watching him today, he's just got such a tank and athleticism that one minute he's the spare man behind the footy and then the next minute he's at the other end of the ground kicking goals like that. So he is a handful wherever he is on the ground, but you know, I think on the wing you see a lot more of him.
1: So first goal in 30 minutes, exactly two. Been a long time between drinks for Bendigo. Harry Hewitt back in the centre, dispossessed with the hand pass, and another stoppage, another ball up. 10-10-70, plays 5-6-36. 18 minutes gone, third term. Ball's thrown up. McPherson in the ruck contest against Will Christie. No clear winner. Ball sharked by Oscar White for Bendigo to half forward. Interception across half back. Ovens and Murray take it out. Finding it is Bailey Fraunfelder. He has support. He got it over the top to the man he got it from. That was nicely done by Charlie Morrison. Inside 50. O&M go. Not for long. Wright gets it back for Bendigo. Hand pass straight though to Patrick Lavis of O&M. He has support. Fraunfelder. Kick miscued. Slightly effective. Harry Hewitt. High. Long. Top of the goal square. Mark taken. And it's that man, Tim Oosterhoff, who's kicked one. And a big opportunity beckons for his second. He's about 5 metres out, right up against the left point post, opens the angle, off a step, and goes bang. Ovens and Murray goes 6-6-42 with that goal. Bendigo 10-10-70. Score sponsor, Jason Westcott, Builder. Here's the voice of the Eagle Hawk co-coach, Travis Matheson. Local footy, the place you want to be. It's fresh live.
2: And they've done well, Bendigo, throughout the day and sort of setting up behind the ball. You can see that passage of play there. It was still really rushed and they had just so much pressure on the ball from Bendigo. But did well in the end to get it to the big fella in the square. And obviously, as we sort of head towards time on, there's a big sort of 5 or 10 minutes left in this quarter for the O&M team to see if they can pitch a couple more.
0: Back in the middle for the restart, McPherson. Originating from Kangaroo Flat, jumped high, jumped early, but he was beaten by Christie of O&M. Ground level, Haddo has been relatively quiet. They're going to win it through the middle here, the O&M. It's a low ball inside forward 50 to the Rooster. Couldn't find him. Vescovi probably went the man, not the ball. They need to be careful here. The Bendigo side, handball received by Muraka, who went wide of the post for a minor score. 70 playing 43, 20 minutes gone, third term. Local footy, the place we want to be, it's fresh live.
1: Maraca is a contested football specialist with Myrtleford, averages 15 to 20 touches usually. A hard in and under player, couldn't deliver though that time. Jack Fallon, meantime, for Bendigo, brings the ball back in a play for Jaden Burke in the back pocket.

0: representing the Dogs today, along with Tom Strosch and also Jaden Burke. So the kick from the back pocket comes down the line up towards our broadcast position. McPherson, Hood gets it, snaps around his body, turnover, chance for Ovens and Murray, another turnover. It's sloppy. Bendigo player had their head over the football. I thought it could have been free kick for a high tackle on Ben Thompson, but the field umpire had other ideas.
1: Seemed to be slipping under pressure here. Over the top, he'll come again, McPherson. Good, strong tackling. James Gray of Gisborne, halfway between the wing and right half forward. In attack, O&M. Up in the ruck, Smith doing the ruck work. And between the legs, it was cute. Goes to Frauenfelder. He gives it off to a teammate. They're running now. He received it back. A long ball off half forward to the top of the square. The Rooster is lurking. Burke, he wins it for Bendigo. Handball to White. They'll move it through Vescovi. So Vescovi on the left. He'll kick it to a labouring Brendan up. Michael Hartley. I was going to say Brendan Hartley there. Father Jackson, you've got him in your mind. O&M, they'll win it. Slipped over again. Ground level. Gaynor did well. Handball over the top. Ineffective. Now it'll be Bendigo who win it. Through Haddo. Haddo off left half back. Up the chimney it goes to the wing.
0: And it was almost intercepted by Ashton McPherson. Ball clamours between the two sides. Dylan Johnston, sheer strength, stood by and defended himself off a would-be tackle as he got the kick to half forward. Fergus Green, he shows intensity with the footy. Player loose inside 50. Mark has been taken 40 metres out from goal, and it's with Tyson McKenzie, who's already kicked one today. He'd like to trouble the scorers a second time. It's McCorner 297-61 over Callable 5-7-37 at three-quarter time. Kick forthcoming. Tyson McKenzie with the shot. Big moment. He's missed, though, to the left-hand side. Behind 10-11-71, Bendigo. Ovens and Murray 6-7-43. 23 minutes gone. Third term of this interleague clash from the QEO.
1: McCarthy will bring it in for O&M. Looks to go swimming poolside. Plays on. Kicks it beyond 50. Smith was the target. Goes to the back of the pack. Now Bendigo's got a chance through Stewart. Picks it up. Goes shallow inside forward 50. Defensively, Bradshaw did well. O&M. He'll go aggressively. Short pass. They'll look to build off halfback. Handball over the top. Muraka's got the footy. It's got support. Good, strong tackling, however, come from the ruckman from Bendigo and McPherson, and we'll have a stoppage on the outer side wing. Swimming pool side, Bendigo 71, lead Ovens and Murray 43.
0: Now, it could be a free kick here. It is. I thought it might have gone the way of Riley Smith in the ruck, but instead it's going to Angus McPherson of Kangaroo Flat. His average 23 touches a game this year, 45 clearances, star player. Bendigo inside 50, back of the pack. Oscar White runs onto the loose ball and he kicks a goal. One of two Eagle Hawk players out there making his co-coach proud in our broadcast box. Our score sponsor is Don Small Goods. Is Don, is good. Bendigo 11-11-77 over Ovens and Murray 6-7-43. The voice of Travis Matheson on Local Footy, the place we want to be, it's Fresh Live.
2: Yeah, and that passage of play started again, we've spoken about it all day, was just the defensive work of the Bendigo team. So full credit, I'd say, to sort of Simon Rosa. It can be really hard to get a team to play team defence in one of these games where, you know, guys are often wanting to get their hands on the footy, so they've done it exceptionally well today.
1: They've certainly got the connect, you know, you can tell, Trav, you're spot on the money there. Now on O&M, they'll win it through the middle. What they can they do to respond? It's a long ball. The Rooster will be the target. Big punch from behind. Good roving there by Lavis. He's been okay. He goes towards the boundary line, then lines up the goal and puts it through. What a class act from the boundary line. And popped it through for a very quick response. So that'll take it to 7-7-49. Trailing 11-11-77. We're in time on in this third term score. Sponsor Don Smallgoods is Don is good. Local footy, the place we want to be. It's Fresh Live.
2: Yeah, and they're just doing enough to sort of hang on here to the game at the moment. You can sort of, you can hear the coaches in front of us at O&M asking for one of their players to be isolated in the goal square. So just wonder whether they're going to try and get this ball in a bit quicker here for the last few minutes of this quarter.
0: 3-2 in this third term from Ovens and Murray. 28 points in a rear of the home league. Out of the centre. Smith helps to get the takeout. High kick inside 50. Floated in the air a long time. Good defensive work from Caleb Connick. He has support from Jack Fallon. Surely a downfield free kick at will. James Gray to take it. Right in front of the Ovens and Murray dugout. Gray, ship, is effective. Finds Haddo. He aids Gray for Shepherd as he runs on. Gray from centre wing to left half forward. Good kick. Good use of the footy. It's with James Shiska. 55 metres out from goal. Shows some candy. Didn't get away with it. Thankfully had support. Good Gray. Siren kick. Will it be counted? Didn't matter because it bounced back away from goal. Three quarter time. And it is Bendigo. 11-11-77 over Ovens and Murray. 7-7-49. A 28-point lead to Bendigo. They are looking for a massive interleague victory. The first time they have played Ovens and Murray since 1997. So much at stake. But in the context of this game, Ovens and Murray are coming too. They've kicked 6 of the last 10 goals. Last quarter is coming up. Local footy, the place we want to be. It's Fresh Live.
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7: Local footy, the place we want to be. It's Fresh Live, three-quarter time in this interleague clash from the Queen Elizabeth Oval in Bendigo. And it is Bendigo leading 11-11-77 by 28 points against Ovens and Murray, 7-7-49. We have Joel Peterson with us in our broadcast box. Joel, you have an A-grade netball final score.
8: Hey, Jacko. Yes, so the open netball, of course, won the opening two. So they won them both by one goal. Bendigo avenged that and then some in the A-grade netball, in the open netball. They won 83-49. It was only six goals at quarter time, the difference. It was Gabe Richards who put on an absolute clinic under the post. Ruby Barkmeyer named best on court, who of course was best on court the last time she stepped on the court here at the QBO in the grand final last year for Kangaroo Flats. So 83-49, Bendigo win the one game of netball for the day. The Ovens and Murray win the first two. And it was a great day of netball. We had a couple, almost an after the buzzer thriller in the 17 and unders, and then a big win to Taryn Reimer's crew in the open netball. So well done to the Bendigo crew getting on the board over on the netball courts.
7: And just finally, Joel, what do you anticipate being the final result in this seniors clash?
8: Jacko, I've seen 10 minutes of it. I have absolutely no idea, and I do not even, I'm not even going to pretend to be unbiased. Bendigo will win.
7: There we go. Joel Peterson doing it as well this afternoon. Travis Matheson, your thoughts up until three-quarter time, better players for Bendigo and what needs to happen in the last term?
9: Look, Bendigo have been good across the whole day. I thought a couple that stood up in that last quarter were Fur Green. Playing that wing, he was sort of in the play down back, and then he was finishing up the other end of the ground. Another one that sort of flies under the radar a little bit is Jack Stewart. He played that high half-forward role. He was in it at the stoppage. He was given a good outlet from D50 as well. So, look, I think Bendigo's message would be just more of the same, just in terms of remaining connected defensively and making life really hard for the R&M to try and keep the score that would be needed to win the game.
10: 2026. Interleague here. Bendigo Football Netball League playing the Ovens and Murray. It's three-quarter time. Bendigo lead. They've been impressive. 11-11-77. O&M keep coming. They're 7-7-49. What will unfold in this final term? Let Father Jackson start proceedings. Local footy, the place we want to be. It's Fresh Live.
7: Up in the ruck contest, it'll be Riley Smith for Ovens and Murray up against Angus McPherson for the Bendigo League. One player in the middle there is Jake Gaynor. He's a Morrison medal contender from Albury. Hardly touched it today. Could it be a big last turn for him coming up to help O&M come across the line, or will Bendigo stand tall and deliver? We wait and see. In the middle, Dylan Johnston. He has been given a free kick. He was held on to illegally by the man I just mentioned, Jake Gaynor. So Johnston in the centre for Bendigo gets the clearance. High kick. O&M have got numbers back in defence. Great spoil from Charlie Morrison. Ball ricochets to Riley Smith. He clears the ruckman. Kick ineffective though. And Bendigo get it back right from Sandhurst to Harford. On the first bounce, retrieved by Tyson McKenzie to Ben Thompson. Deep inside 50, Hartley wants it, but great defensive mark by Charlie Morrison for O&M.
10: He'll go short, finds a teammate. They're looking to build it here out of the back pocket here, O&M. It'll be a long kick out of the defensive zone. Swimming pool side. Fergus Green is lurking in the area. So is Bailey Henderson. He started off well in the opening term. He's been quiet. Now he's getting his hands on the footy. He goes inside forward 50. They'll set themselves. Hartley was at the back of the pack. He was lurking. Now there goes to Haddo. Haddo did well, but turnover. Now it'll be O&M off halfback. Running his distance is Morrison. Turnover. White wins it. On the left. In the pocket. He's got Hartley. Unattended. That turnover caused an error up in that forward zone, and got left unattended, Travis.
9: Yeah, absolutely. And they probably looked like they were out there. It was a great sort of tackle there from Fur Green. He just grabbed a hold of the jumper and forced that turnover, and then, yeah, Hearts was out the back for the one that should turn into an easy goal.
10: Tight angle. He'll go around the body on his left foot, which is wrong foot, and he kicks a goal for Bendigo. Good start. 12-11, 83. O&M, 7-7. How's my maths? 49. I should be able to work that out. Score sponsor, Jason Westcott Builder. Local footy, the place we want to be. It's Fresh Live.
7: He's been handy today, Michael Hartley. A goal in the first, second and fourth quarters.
9: Yeah, he's been a fair presence up there. I thought he kicked the game off really well and got things going for the Bendigo boys. O&M would be disappointed. They would have really wanted to get the first one on the board this quarter.
7: 2 minutes gone in this last term. If they get another goal, Bendigo, I dare say it's game over. But Ovens and Murray, they're not going to give up yet. In the middle, Riley Smith taps it down. Jake Gaynor front and centre. He was caught high in the tackle, and so he'll take the free kick at the centre circle by hand to Ashton McPherson. Inside 50 with the kick. Back of the pack. Who can get there first? Good defensive work from Zach Vescovi. It's no surprise. The Gisborne legend paddles it to the boundary line and creates a stoppage. We'll have a ball in across half back for Bendigo. It's in front of the swimming pool change rooms from which Bendigo warmed up today.
10: O&M kicking to the Barnard Street end, which has been the scoring end. Smith now just won the tap, falls to the feet. Bendigo win it through Haddo, gives it to McPherson, the big ruckman. Handball on, they're probably overpossessed and might lose it. No, they're good enough now. A long kick to half forward. They set this and did well for O&M. Wins it. Now he's spread it wide. Swimming pool side. He's got a target. Hits it up. Did well. Hewitt had a good game this afternoon. Chain of handballs will end up with a long kick inside forward 50. Oh, good lead. Just didn't quite stick. Picking it up now for O&M was Lavis. Goes around the body and has kicked a goal. Came from nowhere out of that pocket. So O&M, they'll go to 8-8-55. Bendigo 11-11-77. Score sponsor, Jason Westcott Builder. 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
9: It's two really good goals for Patrick Lavis as well. He's looked really dangerous when the footy's hit the deck in that part of the ground. So much needed for O&M. It just does keep that game alive now as we push forward.
7: He has kicked their last two goals to his Patrick Lavis. It was Noah Bradshaw that helped to set up that passage of play. He's been averaging 30 touches a game this year in the O&M. Has Southport and GWS experience. He is a handy player. Smith helped to get it out of the centre, but straight to Fergus Green, who gets it back for Bendigo on the wing. The Ron Best medalist, but he's been playing on the wing this year for Sandhurst. Goes to half forward. Wanted Tom Strosh, couldn't get him. Ball was fist away from him. And out of bounds, we'll have a boundary thrown. In front of the swimming pool wing, we'll have a toss back in. Bendigo 12-11-83. Lead, Ovens and Murray 8-7-55.
10: The lights are on here at the QEO. It was getting gloomy. McPherson, come off his chest, then falls to the front of the pack. Stoppage.
7: Midiamo, Trail, Bridgewater, 11 goals, 9. Midiamo, 6-6.
10: Harcourt, 12-5. Trentham, 10-4. 20-minute mark of the third in what many suspect will be a grand final preview. Now it is O&M. Smith received the handball. Short pass forward. Well, it was just paid. A mark's been taken on the outer side wing. Didn't get a lot of it. Aggressive kick, short pass to Hewitt. Hewitt's been good for O&M. Now the ball goes inside forward 50. Hits up a lead.
7: Tom Brasher.
10: Brasher. Oh, kick is... I don't know what happened there. It was smothered off the boot, was it?
7: Yeah, Bailey Henderson was there in prime position. Handy player, was part of the Strathfield Sea Storm Premiership in 2019. Now at Castlemaine at Camp Reserve.
10: Smith and McPherson. McPherson, Kangaroo Flat origin. He's been serviceable today. Smith is too strong with the body. Taps it straight down a teammate's throat in Mapleston. He'll go shallow inside, forward 50, and a mark's been taping in at the top of the square. And it's the man who's threatened to bust it open. Well, one of them anyway, Bradke, directly in front. And if there are any chance, he's going to have to slot this.
7: Big moment for him, and he has to kick the goal.
9: Yeah, and he's kicked really well. It's, again, O&M, when they do get some speed on the footy and break the game open, those little handballs, they do look really threatening. It's just when they aren't able to do that and they sort of force the footy over by a foot. So if he can kick this one and they can continue that momentum, we might have a game on our hands.
10: Plenty of time left. We've just ticked over 6.5 minutes in the final term. Bradke for O&M. He does what he has to do and keeps them in the game. 9-7-61 to 12-11-83. Score sponsor Parsons Towing, local footy, the place we want to be. It's Fresh Live.
9: Yeah, and he has looked dangerous every time the ball has sort of gone in that area when they can get it in there with any sort of intent. So, yeah, he'll be certainly one that over these next 15 to 20 minutes he'll be looking to get the ball in there as much as possible.
7: That's his third goal for the afternoon. Caelan Bradke from Corora Rutherglen. He's the leading goal scorer for Ovens and Murray today with three majors. For Bendigo, it's Michael Hartley who's kicked three goals for the blue and gold. Back in the centre, Riley Smith to renew acquaintances with Angus McPherson. Smith, tap out, effective. Chance for Gaynor, snaps out of the centre. A high bounce over a whole stack of heads to half forward. Brody Haddo across half back, attempts to get the loose ball. Viscovi there also, neither can get hands to it. Whistle though picked out, free kick for a push in the back, and Viscovi nevertheless was rewarded for his efforts. So he's got it at half back for the Gisborne Bulldogs, usually in that vicinity. Today he's one of three Bulldogs out on the park, along with Dylan Johnston and James Gray. They go across the ground, right, up to Bailey Henderson, but instead it was intercepted by Tom Brasher of O&M.
10: He plays on quickly. He'll took it to the top of the square. They'll set themselves. Bendigo wisely kill it for a minor score, taking it to 83, playing 62, 8 minutes gone. Final term, local footy, the place we want to be, Fresh Live.
7: Hope you're enjoying the broadcast. Travis Matheson, what's the key for O&M late in this game?
9: I just think they've got to continue to put speed on the footy. Instead, they're still going to have to kick another, you know, four, potentially five goals to do so. But they are sort of still hanging around and looking threatening at this point in time.
7: Kick-in was searching for Bailey Henderson. Ball looted him and went out of bounds. We'll have a boundary thrown right in front of the Bendigo dugout with an experienced team around them. Simon Rosa headlining that as the coach. Also, Kane Robbins, one of them, as the runner, along with Adam Baird. Kick inside 50 came from Jake Gaynor. Spearing pass to centre-half forward. And it's with Caelan Bradke, who, if there's a match winner, Travis, this could be the man. He's kicked three goals and he's looking for his fourth.
9: Yeah, and just a couple others that are sort of really getting going this last 5 to 10 minutes is Riley Smith in the ruck there. Just think he... maybe sort of getting his hands on it a fair bit, and he's got good connection with Josh Gaynor there, who got that clearance as well. So between the three of them, they're sort of clawing their way back in it.
7: Believe it or not, it'll be back to within 15 points if he nails this. Kalen Bratke, he's kicked 15 goals in his six games this year for Rutherglen under Darren Creswell, the former Sydney Swan. Huge moment. He's taught well. Kalen Bratke looking for his fourth from beyond the paint of 50. Long offline behind. 9-9-63. 20 points in arrears of Bendigo. 12-11-83. 10 minutes gone last term.
10: Trav, you know about making comebacks on this ground. They probably needed to nail that if they give themselves a chance.
9: Yeah, absolutely. And, you know, 9-9, so they've had plenty of looks at it. A lot of their kicks or shots on goal are sort of from that 50-metre line. They've just got to try and get some deeper entries and some better shots on goal.
10: From the restart from fullback, ends up with James Gray. He's on his defensive arc. You'll send it, Benson came for a reverse horseshoe. Finds Fallon. Fallon just weighing up his option. He'll go beyond 50. Fergus Green is the target. Leapt high. Hands off footy. Couldn't drag it in. Now comes to ground level. One-handed pickup. Just goes a wire for O&M. They're still on the defensive zone. They need to be careful. Bendigo will win it. Nice little give by White. Comes out to beyond 50. Shishka by hand. Haddo. Haddo gives it to a teammate. Then he comes up to the wing. One-handed drag in by Morrison. Morrison of OMN tries to play on. Now he looks inboard to go aggressive. Short pass to half-back. He hits up McPherson. McPherson will cross it from one left half-back to the right half-back. Ball spills. Ground level. All going to be tied up here. Umpires letting it go. Hands and knees, Bradshaw. Eventually whistle comes, but it's going to be a free kick.
7: He is the son of Daniel Bradshaw, who played in the 2001 and 2003 premierships for the Lions under Lee Matthews. Kick to half forward goes out of bounds. Three-quarter time score, Morong, 14 goals, 5-89 over Newbridge, 8-10-58. We'll have a boundary throw in, attacking side of centre wing for Ovens and Murray. Swimming pool side of the Queen Elizabeth Oval, spinning back in a play. McPherson knocks it down to no one's particular advantage. Had support though. Fergus Green, a couple of hand passes. Now it comes to Harrison Sheen. He left the footy behind. Had support. Great work through the centre from Josh Nitzky. High kick, long and deep. Mark has been taken 25 metres out from goal. In fact, closer, but it's about 15 out. James Shishka with the footy. And if he kicks this, this is a huge moment to increase the lead to 26 points. He can't miss, surely.
9: Oh, I would hope not. No.
10: You know what's going to happen now, don't you?
7: Well, commentator's curse. Good. We wait and see. James Shishka, he's kicked 2-2 today, so 50% strike rate so far this afternoon, but I'm backing him. He's put it through. 14-11-95 is the scoreline for Bendigo. That gives them a bit of breathing space. Our score sponsor is Parsons Towings. Ovens and Murray, 9-9-63. 26 points behind the home side. Local footy, the place you want to be. It's Fresh Live.
9: You can just see the difference in the inside 50. So that one, Bendigo get it deep, they get it to the top of the square. It's an easy goal. Whereas the couple of shots that, say, Bracky's had the other end, he's been taking them from sort of 45-50 out, and they're really hard to hit from this ground.
10: Back into the middle. Up they'll go. McPherson, who's been good. Kangaroo flat product. Will have a secondary stoppage. Harcourt stamping themselves as premiership favourites in the MCD for now. Three-quarter time, they lead 95-64 as the ball is marked across half-back for Lockie Wright, who's been good. Fans it wide to the wing, broadcast side, to Harry Sheen. Short pass forward to Jack Stewart, who gets tunnelled by McPherson. Jack Stewart now. He's been serviceable as well. He's won some hard ball, as he did on that occasion. Stewart now, shallow inside, forward 50. Hartley is the target. He got caught behind, but the man in front, James Gray, didn't, and we'll get 50. Oh, no, I thought umpire Carter, he did blow his whistle, and I thought he was going to drag him, but he didn't. Gray now, he played on, and he had Hartley leading into the hot spot. He honoured the lead, but umpire Carter said, you can't do it, you've got to bring it back. I didn't call time on. So he'll straighten James Gray up. It'll be a monster kick from there. Let's see what he can do with it. The man on the mark stands at 49. He opts to go to Shishka. A hard lead into the pocket. And he honours the lead and good, strong, contested mark, Travis Matheson.
9: Yeah, he's Shishka, when he's at his best, that's his bread and butter. So we've certainly been on the wrong end of that one a few times. And he gets himself a shot from deep in the pocket, what will be a tough shot.
10: He could touch the fence, almost pay admission to get back in, James Shishka. It'll be a glorious kick from there. I'll get a good look at it. The crowd are behind him. Let's see what James Shishka does. He's going the drop punt and he kicks it out of bounds on the full. You build it up to something and you get nothing.
7: Disappointing, Johnny. We'll go to Stephen Navord on the boundary shortly to get a reaction of the crowd, what the crowd's like at the moment. Max Byrne, the GWS listed player, averages 20 to 30 touches a game. To Noah Bradshaw, at full back kick, horrendous. Well, if there was a definition of audacity, that was it, because he turned it over straight to James Gray of Gisborne, and he's got it 30 metres out from goal directly in front. Why did he take such a dangerous attempt?
9: Oh, I just feel like that's sort of been summed up their day a little bit. They've coughed around with the ball a lot in that part of the ground, and Bendigo set up really well, so you'll get a good shot on goal from here.
7: Gray directly in front, increases the lead to 26 points. 14-11-95, plays 9-9-63. Local footy, the place we want to be. It's Fresh Live. Our score sponsor, Bendigo City Framers, and down on the boundary for an insight on how the crowd is responding, Stephen Navort.
11: Yeah, the crowd's been quite nervous probably the last 10 minutes with the way O&M have been playing and trying to mount their comeback, but I think that goal has just taken all the pressure out of this game and the crowd looks quite happy about it.
10: The Bendigo diehards can rest easy, I feel. It's a long to go of, correct me if I'm wrong, Jacko, they've led all game.
9: They have.
10: They'd have to do something extremely wrong to lose this. Looks like they'll win it out of the middle here. They do. A long ball forward. Inside forward 50. The kick came from McPherson. But turnover. McCarthy did well to a teammate. Oh, another turnover. Dylan Johnson fell over at the wrong time. Now it's a flurry of activity. 50 metres out from goal. Receiving a handball there was Flohenfelder. Goes long to half forward. He was looking for the rooster. Couldn't find him. Smith is in the area. Now we're on the wing. Still contesting O&M hard. On the end of another handball was Flohenfelder again. And a whistle on play.
7: Yes, it's going to be a free kick. And it's going to have to come back for Ovens and Murray to Josh Maraca from Myrtleford. So he goes by hand to Noah Bradshaw. Kick inside 50, not flash. Straight to Ben Thompson, the vice-captain. The old-fashioned torpedo. Don't you enjoy seeing that kick, though? Ineffective. Max Byrne from Albury gets it back for O&M. Finds Riley Smith from Myrtleford, a Morris Medal contender. He's been terrific this year for the Saints. He's played six games, been in their six, the best six each time. Kick inside 50 from Smith. Hung a long time in the air. And Kalen Bradke, he's been good today. Travis Matheson, he's lining up for his fourth goal.
9: Yeah, I think he's probably been the most dangerous forward on the ground at both ends. You even see that one there. He's surrounded by three or four Bendigo players. He's been able to pull down a contested mark.
7: Kalen Bradke, 3-1 today. He's played all six games for Cora Rutherglen this year. Cora Rutherglen with the two players out on the park this afternoon, he and Patrick Labus. They've both played well for O&M, but they haven't had the best day as a team. Bradke for his fourth. They trail by 32. Off the right boot to make it 26. He's nailed it. 10-9-69. Bendigo 14-11-95. Our score sponsor is Don Smallgoods. Is Don. Is good. Local footy, the place we want to be. It's Fresh Live, and this is the Eagle Hawk co-coach, Travis Matheson.
9: He's been very impressive, obviously, both in the air, but also with his finish. So, yeah, certainly been a shining light up in the forward 50 for the O&M.
10: Back in the middle, is there a flicker of hope? 26-point margin. We're approaching the 19-minute mark. The restart in the middle. Up they'll go. Maxted doing the ruck work there for Bendigo. The ball spills to right half forward. O&M in attack. Stoppage. It'll be a ball up. 95 playing 69. Really gloomy conditions here. Up they'll go in the ruck again. Maxted doing the ruck work for Bendigo on that occasion as well. Another stoppage, 70 from home. O&M in attack.
7: It is across right half forward. They trail by 26 points. 90 minutes gone, last term. Hope you're enjoying the broadcast this afternoon from the home of country footy, the Queen Elizabeth Oval. About a dozen players get hands to the footy, but neither can get clean possession. Jack Landville with a good tackle, and so we'll have a ball up 55 metres out from Ovens and Murray goal. Across half back, Bendigo managed to get the take out. It's a good clearance, comes from Johnston. It's getting dark here. Now Lockie Hood sweeps the hand pass forward. Tyson McKenzie has three against him, beats them all, almost got it to Haddo. Intercepted though by Charlie Morrison, gets the footy back, run down from behind. James Gray, take a bow, and he gets the free kick for holding the ball. So James Gray, he has been brilliant today. He could line up for his fourth goal. He, Shiska and Hartley each have three majors for the blue and gold today. So they have been formidable up forward. But James Gray has done a bit of everything this afternoon. Across the field, he has stood up tall, the young man, of short stature, but he's missed to the left-hand side this time, and a behind. 14-12-96, Bendigo, Ovens and Murray, 10-9-69. Local footy, the place we want to be. It's Fresh Life. What have you made of James Gray's afternoon?
9: Nah, he's been superb. He's obviously a talent, and the guys down at Gisborne obviously be really proud of some of the young talent they've got coming up through the ranks have done very well.
10: So the restart, the kick in from fullback, goes to the centre for O&M. Good hands, McPherson. Did well. Bendigo, just try to win it through Gray again. Also Hartley, who's come into the middle. O&M with the numbers. Handball received there by Franfelder. He did well, and a mark's been taken on left half forward. O&M. Glanville, thought he's been okay as well. Left foot inside forward 50, and it's just shallow inside forward 50. A mark by taken by Christie, and he'll have a shot 45 degree angle.
7: Two-time premiership player with the Wangaratta Rovers. He is a handy player, comes from Beechworth originally. Lives in Geelong and works as a project engineer, does the O&M skipper.
10: Let's see what he does with the footy. Slow approach. He's probably beyond his distance. He tests it. It goes to the line, but it's shallow, and it's a minor score. 70 playing 96.
7: Well, he's kicked just the one behind today. Kicking to be brought in for Lockie Wright for Bendigo. He plays with Sandhurst in the Bendigo Football League. He's been out there today with Fergus Green and Lockie Hood, Caleb Connick and Kobe Maxted from his football club. They go to the back pocket. Hartley now to Viscobi, still inside the defensive zone. And Bendigo hug the boundary line with the kick, and it's with Lockie Hood, who's got it across half back for the blue and gold. It's going to be a happy night tonight for the Bendigo 22. Kick up to centre wing, finds Kobe Maxted, has support. Bendigo from half back to half four. Dylan Johnston gets the footy. He could go the whole way if he wants. Sidesteps around his opponent, has a bounce, runs to 40, shot at goal. He's missed to the left hand side. 14-13-97. Bendigo close to the century now. Ovens and Murray 10-10-70. 23 minutes gone, last term. And here's John Hunter on Local Footy, the place you want to be. It's Fresh Live.
10: Well, it's all but over here at the QEO. Aggressive kick finds McPherson. O&M crosses from one side of the ground to the other to find Mapleson. Mapleson short pass forward, hits up Brasher. Brasher off left half back. He's got a player running and honours it through Mapleson. Through the middle, O&M go. I'll kick it to half forward. They've got a player on. Long kick now. It came from Scammell. Scammell and an up and under kick it. Kick into the pocket. Ball spills to the back of the pack and goes out of bound 30 metres around from goal. And we'll have a ball up.
7: Good crowd here this afternoon. It's been good to see. And what an afternoon of football for Bendigo, coached by Simon Rosa, the former Golden Square Bendigo Bomber and Peel Thunder star. He'll be delighted this afternoon. From the boundary throw-in, lots around it. In fact, almost all players inside attacking 50 for Ovens and Murray, and no one in Bendigo's front half of the ground. Ovens and Murray to the Barnard Street end late in this final term. Bendigo's tackling is immense, and not surprisingly, another ball up as a result.
10: So we're just going through the motions just at the moment. Connick, a hurried kick from the back pocket for Bendigo, but it's intercepted, and the O&M will get another shot at goal.
7: McCorner, 11-10-76, have defeated Calable, 8-9-57.
10: 27-point margin here. Bendigo have been impressive all afternoon. They raced down to the blocks, and they haven't been able to be mowed down by a competitive O&M in the end. It's just not going to be enough. It's a long, high ball, and it's wide, a minor score, just to tighten it up to 26 points, and we're well into time on in this final turn. Live, local footy, the place we want to be, it's fresh live.
7: Max Byrne with that missed opportunity. Lockie Wright brings it back in. The Bendigo goes very short to Michael Hartley, played 49 AFL games in his career across two clubs, Essendon and Hawthorn. With that foot pass, finds Caleb Connick for Sandhurst. That kick didn't come off the boot nicely, but fortuitously was about a centimetre shy of the boundary line, and Fergus Green got a hand to it, so it went out of bounds, and they were lucky because he also got a free kick. It was against Will Christie, the O&M skipper. So Haddo now receives the kick from Fergus Green. Two fine leaders there. Back conceding territory to Jaden Burke of the Golden Square Football Club. So the back pocket, Jack Fallon, hugs the boundary line of his kick and did well because he managed to spot up Tom Strosh, who's got it across the back line. Short with that foot pass to Brody Haddo. He's been best in all six games for South Bendigo this year. They're on top of the ladder in the Bendigo League. Haddo clears to the half-back, Swimmingpool side, out of bounds, and will need another boundary throwing. Local footy, the place we want to be. 26 minutes gone, last term, and that is the lead that Bendigo has to 26.
10: Well, an impressive Bendigo outfit this afternoon, and I must say, I'm pleasantly surprised. I'm almost embarrassed to say they almost thought they might have got beaten by a 10-goal margin, but that's nowhere near the case.
12: Did you change your tip in the end?
10: Well, about 5 minutes in, I reckon, Trav. But seriously, the connect that they've had amongst their team, they look like they're an experienced team that have played together for a long, long time. Let's see what they can do with the footy there. O&M, though, they've got it inside forward 50 again. But it's junk time, let's be honest. It's been over for a long time. 97 playing 71. Ball up in the pocket, picked up by O&M by Gaynor, who goes goalward and gets a late goal. Good roving goal, takes it to 12-11-83 to 14-13-97. Score sponsor Bendigo City Framers. Local footy, the place we want to be, it's fresh live.
7: If you take the first quarter out of it, Travis, O&M have actually outscored Bendigo in the second, third and fourth quarters.
9: Yeah, and I think they have shown that when it clicks for them, they have played some really good footy. And you would expect that of a side coming from that league over here to play in an interleague game. But I think, again, it just goes back full credit back to Bendigo and how they've been able to set up and play defensively. O&M just haven't been able to get a run on and sort of play that fluent footy that they would have liked to.
7: It was a great goal by Jake Gaynor. Plays for Albury in their 150th year this year from the centre. Josh Maraca gets the takeout. Doesn't advance the footy far, though, because it's been intercepted by Jack Fallon. From South Bendigo, he kicks for the blue and gold to half forward, turnover. They get it back here through McPherson to the Ovens and Murray football side. To Riley Smith, the Middleford Saint on centre wing, sweeps the hand pass forward, had support from Archer Scammell. It's across half forward, two kicks out from goal. Kick will come from Byrne, deep inside 50, but intercepted by Michael Hartley, who's got back on the defensive line to lend a hand. He goes to Harrison Sheen. I really like him in his interleague debut. He's been good today. Chips over the top to Bailey Henderson at halfback, and he just hits the pause button. 28 minutes gone last term, but I am fascinated, Johnny. 7-1 in the first term, Bendigo kicked. But since then, there has been 10-7 in favour of Ovens and Murray since quarter time.
10: Yeah, it just matters who's in front at the 29-minute mark. We mustn't be long to go in this final term. Bendigo have been impressive all afternoon. We've got a stoppage in the shadows of the old South Bendigo social rooms. I get emotional every time it goes over there. They should never have ripped it down. Up they go in the ruck. Jaden Burke, who's done pretty well, or in fact it was McPherson who has done pretty well. Both of those players have. We'll have another ball up. Cross half forward. Broadcast side. Umpire will throw it in. 20-point margin. We're approaching the 30-minute mark. The ball comes as the siren sounds. And Bendigo, they have won this game convincingly. 14-13-97 to 11-11-77. Albeit it's a 20-point margin, they never ever look like losing.
7: They didn't. What's your final assessment, Travis Matheson?
9: They were very impressive. As I said, it was a great game of footy to watch from this side. But I just think in terms of being able to nail both offence and defence, I think that was the difference to the Bendigo team coming out on top today. They were able to do, yeah, both aspects of the game very well for across the four quarters.
7: Who are the better players for Bendigo in your eyes this afternoon?
9: I think it's hard to go past James Gray. I think what he finished with 3 or 4 goals for the game, playing as a midfielder for a fair chunk of it as well. His partner in crime and Gisborne teammate, Dylan Johnson, I thought was very impressive. I thought particularly early in the game when the whips were cracking, I thought his start to the game was very impressive. I thought Michael Hartley early on, again, got the game sort of going. And I thought probably a really honourable one was Angus McPherson. You look at the size that he was given up against the big fellas that the O&M had, and they had, you know, multiple players able to go through the ruck there. I thought for him to fight it out for the majority of the day was a great effort.
7: Case in point, I suppose, for any senior football coach. First quarter, Bendigo kicked 7 goals to 1. That's what won them the game, because the last 3 quarters, statistically and goal speaking, were actually won by the Ovens and Murray Football League. 3 goals to 2 in the second term in favour of O&M. Likewise in the third quarter. And then in the last term, the Ovens and Murray side kicked 4 goals to Bendigo's 3.
9: Yeah, no, I suppose even with that, you kind of still had the feel, watching it live, that Bendigo was still sort of controlling the game. O&M certainly showed some glimpses of, you know, what they were capable of. But just watching it live, you just felt that Bendigo controlled it for most of the game.
7: Goal kickers today, Johnny?
10: Yeah, well, for Bendigo, they had 3 players that kicked 3 goals. James Gray, you already mentioned, Trav. One impressive young player. He played interleague in the under-18s last year. He's been really good for Gisborne in the seniors this year, so he's all class. James Shishka, target down forward. Name you also mentioned in Michael Hartley, who probably set them up in that first term, and he's just really comfortable up back as well. So he kicked 3 as well. Singles to Fergus Green, Jack Stewart, Tyson McKenzie, Dylan Johnson, and Oscar White of Eagle Hawk. For O&M, they battled hard. None more than Callan Bradkey, who up forward provided a real target. He kicked 4. The Rooster, Oosterhoff, I thought he was going to break the game early in the first half, but didn't really get there. He kicked 2. And singles to Jake Gaynor and Tom Brasher. Riley Smith, the big ruckman.
7: We'll head to Stephen Nabort shortly down on the boundary for his reflections on what he sees and his thoughts post-game. Better players for Ovens and Murray today for me. Well, I thought Patrick Labus was good with his 2 goals. Caelan Bradkey, the standout, with 4 goals up forward. Tim Oosterhoof was good too. Riley Smith in the ruck was good at times. Tom Brasher was terrific. He kicked a goal and had lots of hard ball gets, and down back Charlie Morrison was solid also. We'll head to the boundary now, and Stephen Mabort, what are you making of what you see? The crowd, the reaction from players and supporters and coaching staff of the Blue and Gold?
11: Yeah, well, the players of the Blue and Gold for Bendigo are absolutely up and about. The way they've played today and presented themselves, you'd think that they're just an any old football team that plays week in, week out. O&M don't really have that same sort of connection that they've had.
7: Ray Pinner there alongside you too. We thank him for his work this afternoon, helping to get our broadcast to air along with Glenn Gordon back in the studio. Joel Peterson is our MC for this afternoon. He will give us proceedings shortly with the post-game presentations. But a historic day, really, for Bendigo. It's the first time they've taken on the Ovens and Murray League since 1997. A highly successful day, Travis, for our league.
9: Yeah, and I think what it does do as well, without sort of getting too far ahead, but a 2-year agreement between the leagues, so Bendigo will take the return trip over there next year, and obviously it probably sets us up. I'd imagine a lot of the boys that played in the game today, they'll be keen to put their hand up again next year, and I'd imagine the Ovens and Murray boys as a comp, they'll be keen to make sure that they bounce back next year. So I think the win today in these games, it can be hard to get blokes to want to travel and give up a weekend, but I think the win for Bendigo today will certainly make a game of it next year again.
7: And there's a bright future for the Bendigo Football League too. Even today in the under-18s, 12 of its players have already made their senior football debuts. Skipper South Bendigo captain Anthony Gray was among them today. He's kicked 22 goals in 6 games and is the leading competition goal kicker in the under-18s. So Jason Stevens, who's a former senior coach at Kangaroo Flat, he was the coach of the under-18s interleague side today. Travis is 50 as interleague coach, and that's something which is really exciting for the league too. Even today, James Gray, one of the best players for Bendigo, he kicked 3 goals, and last year was the captain of the under-19 interleague side.
9: It's really impressive too when you mention that, you know, such a large number of those boys have played senior footy already, in particular, given that across the last 12 months I would have said that the senior competition has picked up quite a bit as well. So for us to have a number of kids that are already playing senior footy at that level, I think is really impressive.
10: I've got no doubt, Trav, that the standard of football in the Bendigo Footy League is better than it has been in previous years. And you just have to look, I know it's about the players who've played today, but there's players that are playing in our competition that could walk into this side if they had to. And it just comes to mind like Benaki from Gisborne. You've got Dylan Lamp playing at Castlemaine. Eagle Hawk, I know you've had injuries all year, but Jack O'Shaughnessy and all those type of players. So, and even Antonowicz, who I know is out for the year for South Bendigo. Brock Harvey as well. So you start to think about any side in the competition, and we've still got a really high class of player. They're not even showing their wares out here at interleague level.
9: Yeah, and I think I read some comments from Simon during the week too, like he still had plenty of hard conversations with guys who were in that squad or had put their hand up to play that you know, he wasn't able to get through today. So
7: we'll head down to Joel Peterson.
12: Football interleague clash for 2026 here at the Queen Elizabeth Oval between the Bendigo Football Netball League and the Ovens and Murray Football Netball League. A big thank you for sticking it out in an overcast Bendigo day. It's been a great crowd here. Terrific to see so much support for our netballers and footballers throughout the course of the day. Thanks very much to the umpires as well from the Bendigo Umpires Association and, of course, the Border Umpires Group too for making sure these games were officiated terrifically throughout the course of the day. Valued sponsors for the Bendigo Football Netball League, Workforce Success, play a massive role in ensuring that we can get into league football and netball happening. So to Richard and his team at Workforce Success, a very sincere thank you again. Pisa Bendigo, Guzmany Gomez, Evolution Pools and Spas, La Trobe University, Simon Rosa Landscaping, and Bendigo Mazda as well. Very valued partners. We will award a couple of best on ground medals very soon, the Derek Philo and Norm Mins medals for the respective teams as adjudged by their camp. So we'll get to those shortly. We've got a couple of trophies to award as well, but we'll hear from both coaches first. And we'll start with the coach of the O&M, Jake Sharp.
13: Thank you. Yeah, thanks for everyone for coming out. Great contest. Simon, Ferg, your team is too good, mate. Great start, got the jump on us, and we were never quite able to bridge the gap. But I think it just shows interleague footy's alive, and thank you all for your commitment. My boys, thank you for your commitment. I'd like to thank Sinkers, Kane and Michael for putting it on, supporting us here over the night. And yeah, let's see this fixture next year.
12: Big thanks to Jake. Thanks to the O&M. A wonderful performance today. We look forward to seeing you next year up your way. The winning coach of the Bendigo Football Netball League, he's a legend in our competition. And let's welcome up Simon Rosa.
14: I'd like to thank the O&M boys, Jake, a great coach. We're in envy of you boys, actually. We watch you every year going up against GV and a lot of other big leagues, and it's been 29 years since we've been able to have this opportunity. I'd like to thank the two boards that made this happen, this two-year deal. We're very fortunate. I think Bendigo Footy League, I think we've got a little bit of respect back today, which is huge for us, and that's what we wanted. My boys, you were super from the start. It's going to be one to celebrate. So, well done. This wouldn't happen without the sponsors. We've got some great sponsors, and we'll catch up with them in the aftermatch. But I think Interleague Footy is strong, and looking forward to next year already. But stick together, boys, and we'll go again at it next year. Well done.
12: Thanks very much to Simon. We do have a couple of cups to present. We'll do the first one in a second, and that is Beyond Blue, in partnership with the Herald Sun and Weekly Times, have come on board to present the Beyond Blue trophy to the winner across the course of the day. So 5 games of football and netball decided on point difference throughout the course of the day as a support, of course, for mental health. You would see that the players in these games have had the blue armbands on this afternoon. So wonderful recognition there. And David Johnston from the Weekly Times can present this to Simon Rosa, out of the Bendigo Football Netball League. Thanks very much to David. Thanks very much to the Herald Sun and Weekly Times. And we all know that David does such a terrific job covering country footy and netball as well. So that support is very, very much appreciated. We do have a couple of best on ground medals before we award the winner's trophy. Legend of the Bendigo Football Netball League, a man who dominated the interleague stage over many a year, is Derek Philo. And Derek is here somewhere. There he is, to present the Derek Philo medal. Derek, terrific to see you, as always. And this is a time-honoured medal over many seasons. The winner of the Derek Philo medal for 2026, number 14, Dylan Johnston.
9: So Dylan Johnston being presented with the medal now. Dylan Johnston being presented with the medal. Derek Philo embracing him there as Joel Peterson continues.
12: Well done to Dylan, out of the Gisborne Bulldogs. Best on ground for the O&M this afternoon wins the Norm Minns medal. That'll be presented by O&M Football Netball League Chair David Sinclair. The winner of the Norm Minns medal for 2026, number one, Charlie Morrison.
9: So Charlie Morrison, handy player today, Travis. What did you make of his game?
15: Yeah, he was really solid down back, obviously under the pump at different stages throughout the game. Thought his defensive stuff was really good, but equally impressive was his ball movement.
12: Our proceedings this afternoon. A big thank you for those who have attended and stuck with us throughout the day. We do have BFNL Hall of Famer Peter Fife here to present the trophy to our winning coach and captain, Fergus Green, and Simon Rosa, and the Bendigo Football Netball League.
9: Well, a very happy day, Fergus Green.
15: Down back, obviously, under the pump at different stages throughout the game. Thought his defensive stuff was really good, but equally impressive was his ball movement.
12: Our proceedings this afternoon. A big thank you for those who have attended and stuck with us throughout the day. We do have BFNL Hall of Famer Peter Fife here to present the trophy to our winning coach and captain, Fergus Green, and Simon.

0: coaching now, and they'll be presented with the trophy. We'll see if we can get some sound through our effects mic, because this is a special moment. Local footy, the place we want to be. It's fresh, live, and Bendigo have won the Interleague Clash this afternoon, 14-13-97.
1: We look forward to seeing you again in 2027.
0: Bendigo have won by 20 points. Joel Peterson there, one of our own ending proceedings as MC of this Interleague Clash. Final scores, Bendigo 14-13-97 to Ovens and Murray 11-11-77. We'll head to Les Hartland shortly in the studio at 5 o'clock. Travis, great to have you with us today. Your final thought on today's contest?
2: It was great. Obviously, I think Simon mentioned it there around Interleague footy, sort of, still being well and truly alive. So, fantastic to see. I think it's great when you get, the teams playing each other who have got something in common, both of these teams being obviously regional competitions. So, great day of footy.
0: And next Saturday, we're actually broadcasting your game against Castlemaine at Canterbury Park. You'd be looking for an important win in that clash. Yeah. 2 wins so far this season for the Borough.
2: Big game for both clubs, I suppose. It's probably one of those ones that you put down as being an 8-point win for either club. So it should be a good day.
0: We wish you all the best with that, and thank you again for joining us this afternoon in our broadcast box. Our final score to Johnny has come through in the Maryborough Castlemaine District Football League. Harcourt 20 goals 5, 125 have defeated Trentham 11-6-72. Interestingly, Brent Harvey not playing today. I think he's at the MCG at the moment cheering on Scott Pendlebury, who's breaking the AFL games record set by Boomer himself, still running around for the Trentham Saints, I think in his late 40s at 48, 432 games Boomer managed in the AFL, but today Scott Pendlebury makes it 433.
3: Some would argue that Boomer should have probably gone on and played another year or so, but that was not to be. But yeah, congratulations to Pendlebury. But you couldn't imagine that Boomer would have missed that game. He was always going to miss the Trentham game, of course. But Harcourt, they've been impressive this year. They're standout favourites now. I thought Trentham would have had their measure, and even if you put Boomer back into that side, from what I've seen so far this year, Harcourt, who we'll see later in the year against Talbot, have got a lot of pace, and they've got some good players that have played Bendigo footy. So they look like they are the standout favourites at this point in time of the season.
0: Been great to call with you, Johnny. Thanks for all your work today. Stephen Navort was with us too. Stephen, you're down there for the post-game presentations. What was that moment like for you?
4: Oh, it was really amazing to see how much Bendigo were up and about around the win today, considering, barely not many of them play footy together on the weekly basis.
0: Thanks, Stephen, for your work this afternoon as part of our broadcast team as well. We thank Cameron Power also for his help with the seniors, and Joel Peterson for his cameos, Ray Pinner here at the ground for all his technical work, and Glenn Gordon back in the studio. Just recapping what has happened today in this Interleague day of football. In under-15s netball to begin with, it was Ovens and Murray, 36, over Bendigo by a goal, 35. In under-18s football, it was a 17-point win to the Ovens and Murray side, 9-4-58 to Bendigo, 5-11-41. In 17 and unders netball, another thrilling one-goal win to the O&M over Bendigo, 47-46. In A-grade netball, Bendigo won 83-49. Ruby Barkmeyer was best on court. And in the seniors football this afternoon, it was Bendigo winning 14-13-97 to the Ovens and Murray 11-11-77. Next weekend, we're at Canterbury Park on Saturday for the clash between Eagle Hawk and Castlemaine. Sunday, we back up here at the Queen Elizabeth Oval for the clash between Sandhurst and the Strathfield Saystorm. On behalf of our broadcast team, myself, Father Jackson, John Hunter, Travis Matheson, the Eagle Hawk co-coach, Ray Pinner, Glenn Gordon, and also Stephen Navort, and all others who have been part of the day, we thank you for joining us. We thank the Bendigo Football Netball League for hosting us. And today, 29 years ago, Ovens and Murray won their Interleague clash against Bendigo. But today, we were victors. Local footy, the place we want to be. It's fresh live.

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1: Partly cloudy across the weekend for Bendigo. Overnight lows of 7 and 8 degrees. Weekend tops, 16, with a shower or two Sunday. Melbourne's weekend forecast, cloudy. Overnight lows of 8 and 17. Melbourne's top temperatures over the weekend, 17 and cloudy and 16 degrees Sunday. Bendigo's Monday outlook, a shower or two, down to 9 degrees and a top of 17. A shower or two Tuesday, 9 low overnight and a high of 17. And a shower or two Wednesday, down to 9 and a top of 15 degrees for the week.
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Yeah, and here we have Dave Berry with Chuck Berry's song, Memphis, Tennessee. Good evening and welcome to Saturday Night Requests. I'm Les Hartland. I'm with you through until around about 6:45 tonight, having a little bit of a time off. Bill O'Brien will be in by then, and we'll continue the rock and roll through until 10 o'clock. So plenty of rock and roll coming your way on this very fresh Saturday afternoon, or almost a Saturday night this time of year. But never mind, it's getting colder and winter's coming, and it's good that winter's coming, because the sooner it comes, the sooner it goes. I hope, anyway, we're going to have a great night here tonight, playing lots of rock and roll. And if you want a request, you know what to do. Just text us on 0493 143 829, as Wayne did. He doesn't know it yet, but he did. Anyway, never mind that. We've got a few songs coming up. We've got the Roy K Trio with a song called Rocking Hearts. Hasn't been out too long, that, not this version anyway. The King Cats with Lucky Night. Could be a lucky night for some of us. Let's hope so. And what else we got coming up right now? We've got the Squeeze Box by The Who. And it's a song that Johnny Green did quite respectively too a few years ago. Lewis King with a song called Flat Top Picklehead. I'm sending that one out to Darren. Hope he's driving and listening. And because it's one of his favourite songs, Flat Top Picklehead. And this one, which is going out to Wayne, who I hope is listening as well. This is the Dave Clark 5 with Reelin' and Rockin', which he'll be doing tonight, by the way.

And there we have the Roy K Trio with My Rocking Heart. What a lovely song that is. It's a good song, that one. Okay, it's 26 minutes past five. We'll have to go to a break very shortly. But first of all, here's a song from the great master himself, Nat King Cole, Joy to the World.

0: Yeah, we have Nat King Cole. Probably should have played that one a bit closer to Christmas, but somebody requested it. Wouldn't give you the name, wonder why. Anyway, never mind. That's we played it here. It's a good song. It's 28 past 5, and we're going to go to a break. We're back very shortly, so don't forget your requests. 0493 143 829. Just text them through to us, and if we can find them, if we got it, we'll play it. Okay, we'll be back shortly.
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And that was, of course, Nolan Battley with Barefoot Boy. Just a little bit slow on the uptake there, I was. Never mind. Anyway, okay, so coming up, we've got a couple of requests. We've got, first of all, though, we've got Peter and Gordon, The World Without Love. Oh, how boring would that be, eh? And what do we got? Frankie D with Shake It Up, Baby. Oh, excuse me. Now, going out to Peter from Woodvale, we've got Move It by Cliff Richard, and Jerry Lee Lewis, Rockin' My Life Away. Only had the Jerry Lee version of that, Pete. Anyway, never mind, it's coming your way. And this one going out to Lawrence from Kyneton, The Cufflinks, for a song called Tracy.

Yeah, Peter and Gordon there with A World Without Love. What a horrible place. It's 14 to 6 and we've got a few more songs to go before we check the weather, so let's get on with it. Okay, what have we got? We've got Gene Vincent and his Blue Caps with Bebopalula, a song that when it came out caused quite a bit of stir because a lot of commentators at the time were a little bit anti-rock and roll. And they said, what stupid lyrics they are, and all that sort of stuff. But it turned out to be a big hit for this young fella, by the name of Peter Gordon. Gene Vincent, of course, that's what I was thinking of. Okay, Little Millie Small, the small Little Millie. Millie Small with My Boy Lollipop. Charlie Feathers with Wild Wild Party. One of them going on tonight, I won't tell you where, but I know where it is, but not telling you. And this one goes out to Wayne, who I hope is listening, because he was trying to get Fresh FM for quite a while, and he's trying the wrong number, but told him, hey, what to listen to? 101.5, the only station, in fact, has come to you live in Bendy on a Saturday night. And this one's called Parramatta Hot Rod Man, which Wayne is. He's a bit of a, not often Parramatta, but he's a bit of a hot rod man. So, Wayne, this is for you. Hope you're listening. If you're not listening, well, don't worry about it. Anyway, here it is.

Yeah, we have Jean Vincent and Bebopalula. She's my baby. She certainly is. It's 2 minutes to six, and we're going to check the weather, and we'll be right back with more great music straight after that. Don't forget our text line request number, 0493 143 829. That's 0493 143 829. Okay, we're back shortly. We just checked the weather and... more rock and roll after that.

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1: Partly cloudy across the weekend for Bendigo. Overnight lows of 7 and 8 degrees. Weekend tops, 16 with a shower or two Sunday. Melbourne's weekend forecast, cloudy. Overnight lows of 8 and 17. Melbourne's top temperatures over the weekend, 17 and cloudy and 16 degrees Sunday. Bendigo's Monday outlook, a shower or two, down to 9 degrees and a top of 17. A shower or two Tuesday, 9 low overnight and a high of 17. And a shower or two Wednesday, down to 9 and a top of 15 degrees Fahrenheit.
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Hey, there we have the Beaumarchs with Billy Went Walking. Billy Went Walkabout, never come back. Never mind, it's 6 past 6 and we're going to have 6 at 6. Well, 6 at 6 past 6. What better than place to have? Okay, coming up, we've got Jan and Dean with Surf City, the Lena Rockers. Got old Rockabilly Band with Boogie Woogie Queen. And if you can dance that one and keep time, you're doing better than me. The Atlantics, Bombora. One of the most famous, I suppose, instrumentals, Bombora. Got the original Bombora LP at home, too. Good stuff. Ruth Brown, As Long As I'm Moving. And as long as Ruth Brown's moving, everybody's moving. Jay Mickle with Betty Jean Rock. And this one, this one from Merrily Rush and the Turnarounds, Angel of the Morning.

Yeah, Bobby and Laurie there. It's a city, two guys for every girl. I mean, two girls for every guy, something like that, I don't know. Bad place to go to anyway. Yeah, some lucky people would have been there. Never mind, it's 6:23, and we've got a couple of requests to go before we go to our break, so we'll get right on them. We've got Judy Stone, "Would You Lay With Me in a Field of Snow?" Oh, I would have. Anyway, that's coming up. And that's coming out for Jen. And also we've got "Am I Ever Going to See Your Face Again" by the Angels, going out to Jen and Dean, I was going to say. Ian and Jen, I'm getting all mixed up. Never mind. And finish off with Bobby and Laurie, "I Belong With You." First up is Judy Stone.

0: And there we have Bobby Laurie and I Belong With You. Hope you enjoyed those ones. Okay, it's, what is it, 6:31, time to go to a break. Let's check what's going on around the traps. And we'll be back very shortly with more great rock and roll and rockabilly and whatever you want, providing you text me on 0493 143 829. Back soon.
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Ken and Dean there with Help Me Rhonda. Help me, Rhonda, help me, help me. Yeah, you can tell a story about that one, but I won't. It's embarrassing. Okay, never mind. We've got a few good songs coming up. What have we got? We've got Elvis with Kissin' Cousins, version 1, by the way. Rose Maddox, Move It On Over. Johnny Rivers, The Summer Rain. CCR with a instrumental called Poor Boy Shuffle. Wayne Fontana with Pamela Pamela. And this one from the Kentucky Headhunters called Honky Tonk Walkin'.

All right, that's Kissing Cousins by Elvis, of course. Okay, I've got to say goodbye. I'm a little bit late, actually, but never mind. I've got to leave early, and Bill's ready to take over. So I'm going to leave you with a couple of songs, and then Bill will get right into it. So don't forget his request line number, 0493 143 829. For your request, plenty of rock and roll coming your way. And I'll say goodbye. I'll see you next week, and I'll leave you with the Box Tops, Soul Deep, and this one from the Rolling Stones, The Last Time. It's not the last time we play the song, by the way, but that's what it's called. See you next week.

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1: Partly cloudy across the weekend for Bendigo. Overnight lows of 7 and 8 degrees. Weekend tops, 16 with a shower or two Sunday. Melbourne's weekend forecast, cloudy. Overnight lows of 8 and 17. Melbourne's top temperatures over the weekend, 17 and cloudy and 16 degrees Sunday. Bendigo's Monday outlook, a shower or two, down to 9 degrees and a top of 17. A shower or two Tuesday, 9 low overnight and a high of 17. And a shower or two Wednesday, down to 9 and a top of 15 degrees Fahrenheit.
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Oh yeah, there's something about you, baby, I like. And good evening and welcome to Bendigo's Fresh FM. You're with Bill on this Saturday night, and it's great to be back again. Been away for a bit, but back again this Saturday night, and good evening and welcome. And great to have your company also on this Saturday night. A little bit chilly out there, but a great night for listening to music right here in the centre of Bendigo. And maybe you'd like a request, 544-27895, or text message number 0493-143-829. And also a big thank you to Les Hartland. He had to shoot away to a bit of a gig at the moment, but thank you, Les, and I love some of those classic 60s tracks you were playing there tonight, Pamela, and also the Headhunters. Oh, that was a great song also. But I'll be here and taking those requests and playing some great music. And here's the local band from way back in the 70s, Fisco Mania.

Yes, the incredible Roy Orbison. What a voice that man had with Lana. Bendigo's Fresh FM. If you'd like a request, 544-27895 or text message number 0493-143-829. I'd love to hear from you and great to have your company on this Saturday night. And coming up, I've got a request for the Masters Apprentices, and this is going out to a lady by the name of Joy, and they tell me they've been out to a great night tonight for a meal out at the White Horse Hotel. Yeah, so good on you. And here it is, Joy. It's the Masters Apprentices. Turn up your radio.

0: The incredible Cat Stevens there, Lady Dubungi, and also we had, what did we have? I can't remember, but anyway, if you'd like a request, 544-27895 or text 0493-143-829, and coming up after break, I've got a track for a lady out there named Sharon. Now, Sharon, I'm very surprised to know that you like Cream. I was a bit taken back about that, but Sharon's a pretty good, she's a great trombonist in a local brass band, so get along to some of these band things and you'll see her pumping away out with the trombone. But she wants to hear a track called White Room by Cream, so here we go. That's coming up very shortly after a short break.
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Yes, a little bit of Faded Roses there from one of the Dingoes, of course, Broderick Smith. And as we all know, he was living in Castlemaine for a number of years and sadly passed away about 12 months ago. And yeah, he's another one of those musos, and a lot of them have fallen off the perch, but we've still got their music to remember and listen to. And if you'd like a request, I'd love to hear from you. If you'd like a request, 544-27895 or text message number 0493-143-829. And remember, this music is mainly 60s, 70s and 80s. Basically rock and roll, but we throw in a few other ballads and whatever in the meantime as well. It's coming up to 10 away from 8, and here's a great little rock and roll track from way back with Ricky Nelson, Poor Little Fool.

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1: Partly cloudy across the weekend for Bendigo. Overnight lows of 7 and 8 degrees. Weekend tops, 16 with a shower or two Sunday. Melbourne's weekend forecast, cloudy. Overnight lows of 8 and 17. Melbourne's top temperatures over the weekend, 17 and cloudy and 16 degrees Sunday. Bendigo's Monday outlook, a shower or two, down to 9 degrees and a top of 17. A shower or two Tuesday, 9 low overnight and a high of 17. And a shower or two Wednesday, down to 9 and a top of 15 degrees for...

My generation, and that is The Who, of course. And my generation, that was a pretty big thing back in the day when they first put that particular song out. But coming up, I've got some requests, which is great. And Laurie out there at Clydesdale, I've got your track lined up, Laurie, with Roll Away the Stone. Certainly Leon Russell. Also, I've got some classic, a couple of classic Led Zeppelin ones coming up after a bit too. But Laurie, here it is, Roll Away the Stone.

Yeah, Laurie, roll away the stone, will you? And there it was, Leon Russell. Then he goes, Fresh FM and more requests. Andy and Barb, they've got a couple of classics lined up. Sunshine of Your Love and also Led Zeppelin with A Whole Lot of Love. Here we go, Andy. I know you're going to crank your radio up, so here we go, Sunshine of Your Love. Of course, Clapton, Jack Bruce and Ginger Baker.

Yeah, a whole lot of love, and there it was, Led Zeppelin from, what, 1968, 69, and what a sound that was back in the day. Of course, well, I had two stages of my music listening, as when I first heard the Beatles back in 1964, and Led Zeppelin, of course, with that in 1969. Yeah, what a sound. Then there goes Fresh FM, and coming up, I've got more requests. Just be patient, I've got a bit of a backlog at the moment with requests. And Neil from Creswick at the moment. Thanks, Neil. Driving back to Creswick from Bendigo. And look, you said you want me to play some Who music. And look, I'm going to play you, well, a track I like is Call Me Lightning. And another track is right back in the early days before they became the Who. They were called Zoot. They were called the High Numbers, and this is a track called Zoot Suit. So have a listen to this, Neil, and this is from The Who, before they started as The Who.

Yes, I Want to Hold Your Hand, and there it was, the Beatle Boys from back in 1964. And Ian, I've got your track lined up first tonight. It's not far away, always, but it's Margaret McLaren and Johnny O'Keefe with Mockingbird. Thanks, Ian.

0: Ah, yes, as everybody heard, the Mockingbird's going to sing, and it was Johnny O'Keefe along with Margaret McLaren, where the time is 8:30, Bendigo Fresh FM, and more requests after the break, and of course, Ian, the Far Away Eyes. I think they're far away. They're coming in pretty shortly, the Far Away Eyes. But Jan, I've got your requests lined up also with The Day I Met Marie and also Western Union, Bendigo Fresh FM.
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Yeah, the Five Americans with Western Union, and I do believe that the Melbourne Strangers also had a version of that particular track, but I cannot be able to locate it. But more requests. And Bob, out there at Kyabram, look, I know you've been waiting for a while, Bob, and you want some toe-tapping music and the Detonators. We may have to check out Les Hartland about that particular group, but hope you enjoy these tracks I'm going to play you. It's Boogie Woogie Country Girl by the man with the big deep voice, and of course I'm talking about Sleepy LaBeef.

Ah, yeah, Bob, I'm all tore up. And there it was, the man with the deep voice, Sleepy LaBeef. Bendigo Fresh FM, better move along. More requests. Philip out there at Kyabram. No, Sheffernan, sorry, Philip. I got the wrong brown. Anyway, pictures of Matt Stickmin. Status Quo. Good on you, Philip. Thank you.

0: Yes, Pictures of Matchstick Men, and I got it right this time. The Brown from Kai Abram. Bernie, I've got the letter line up for you, Bernie, so here we go. Joe Cocker Live, Mad Dogs and Englishmen.
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Well, Bernie, there it is. Bob Dylan along with his mate Leon Russell watching the river flow. And I guess that's what you were doing up at Mildura with some of those words in the song, exactly what you were doing. Thank you, Bernie, out there at Kai Abram. Bendigo Fresh FM, it's 9 o'clock, and coming up for Sue out there, we've got the Righteous Brother Sue, and you're my soul and inspiration. Thank you.

Yes, let me hear the songs from the wood, and that is, of course, Jethro Tull with Ian Anderson, and, of course, he's back with the group at the moment with the boys from the Jethro Tull, and wouldn't they be great if they toured out here again, because what a group they are. Bendigo's Fresh FM, it's 10 past 9, and Sam having lots of trouble with You Keep Me Hanging On by the Supremes. I've got Kim Wilde, and I've got... Vanilla Fudge, but no Supremes. I'm sorry, Sam, but I'm going to play a Supreme, Diana Ross, and the Supreme song for you, Love Child. And also, I'll play Kim Wilde's version of You Keep Me Hanging On. I know it's not the same, but here we go.

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0: God bless you. We love you.
1: Thank you.
2: Yeah, we certainly do.
0: Well, boss, Washington.
1: Simon, thank you very much. We love you. Good night.
2: Paul Rodgers, of course, with Bad Company there. In My Dreams, Rock and Roll Fantasy, where the time is coming up to 7 away from 10. Time for me to say goodnight, and it's been great to be back again on this Saturday night. They're not quite finished, but I think they're just about there, though. Just winding down there. There it was. Anyway, thanks for all those people who phoned up tonight. A lot of great phone calls tonight, and also we had a few texts as well. That's fantastic. Also, hope you've had a great night out there, as I have been back here on this Saturday night. And have a great week out there, whatever you're doing. Take care and keep warm. And I'll leave you with a little bit of Hendrix with "The Wind Cries Mary" and "All Along the Watchtower." Good night. Thanks for listening. And God willing, I'll return again next Saturday night between 7 and 10. And don't forget, Les Hartland also kicks off at 5 of a Saturday evening. Good night. Thanks for listening. The Wind Cries Mary.

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1: Partly cloudy across the weekend for Bendigo. Overnight lows of 7 and 8 degrees. Weekend tops, 16, with a shower or two Sunday. Melbourne's weekend forecast, cloudy. Overnight lows of 8 and 17. Melbourne's top temperatures over the weekend, 17 and cloudy and 16 degrees Sunday. Bendigo's Monday outlook, a shower or two, down to 9 degrees and a top of 17. A shower or two Tuesday, 9 low overnight and a high of 17. And a shower or two Wednesday, down to 9 and a top of 15 degrees.
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3: Good evening, I'm Alan Quinn and welcome to Saturday Night Gold, where we play oldies, the songs you grew up with, the songs you love. Great show tonight, and as of always, our great friend Graham Webb will join us during the course of the second hour with his daily special. Let's jump right into the show tonight with a big song from the King.

Yes, Jimmy James with Good Timing. And we played The King, Elvis Presley. Stuck on You is Elvis Presley's first hit single after his 2-year stint in the U.S. Army. He recorded the song during March of 1960, and the single was released within weeks and went to number one on the Billboard Hot 100 in late April 1960. It was his first number one single of the 1960s and his 13th overall. Here's the Rolling Stones.

0: Well, you can't beat it, can you? Great rock and roll on a Saturday evening. Paul Anka, a Canadian-American singer-songwriter, actor, with his song tonight, Lonely Boy, released back in 1959. And we played Kathy Kirby with Let Me Go, Lover, and Painted Black from the Rolling Stones. 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

There's the Shake, Shakin' Stevens with This Old House. Hi, it's Quinny on your wireless tonight, and we are rolling out your favourite songs, all oldies. And we played Declan Patrick McManus. I know, who is he? Okay, it was Elvis Costello. His 1979 hit, Oliver's Army. Now here's something, how about we play classics at Arca?

0: Yes, it's Quinny on your radio playing oldies. Oh, good old Johnny Cash, The Ring of Fire. Sounds like he's been eating Mexican. And we played. Oh, what a band, what a band, what a group they were. The Executives, an Oz band, pop music band, formed in 1966 and they reformed again back in 1974. We played My Aim Is to Please You from 1967. And Neil Sedaka with Old Carol right here on...
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2: Alan Quinn.

Don't you love the sound of that piano? I love that. You never can tell from Chuck Berry. And we played Wayne Fontana's 1966 hit, Pamela Pamela. What do we drop the stylus down on right now? Well, I have an absolute beauty. Here's the Temptations.

0: Yes, it's Alan Quinn on your radio tonight, spinning in all your favourite oldies, the Beatles, Old Darling. And we play Nancy Sinatra, her big song, These Boots Are Made for Walking. The Temptations, an American vocal group known for their success with Motown Records during the 60s and the 70s, known for their choreography, distinct harmonies, flash wardrobe, the group was highly influential to the evolution of rhythm and blues and soul music. Having sold tens of millions of albums, The Temptations are one of the most successful groups in music history. From 1965, My Girl. This is Gold.
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Yes, it's Quinny on Gold, and we played Buddy Wayne Knox. Buddy Knox, you know he comes from a little town in Texas called Happy? Sounds like a top place, doesn't it? I want to go there. Now, Buddy Knox is well known for his rock hit song Party Doll. We played out of the same year of 1957, Hula Love. And we played the Beatles' Octopus's Garden. Now, here's a song from the Big O.

Follow That Dream from Elvis Presley. We played tonight. Alan Quinn on your radio playing oldies. And we played the Niggle Song from the New Seekers, a British-based pop group formed in 1969 by Keith Podger after the breakup from the group The Seekers. The Niggle Song, released in 71. And Roy Orbison, Love Hurts. Right here.

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1: Partly cloudy across the weekend for Bendigo. Overnight lows of 7 and 8 degrees. Weekend tops, 16, with a shower or two Sunday. Melbourne's weekend forecast, cloudy. Overnight lows of 8 and 17. Melbourne's top temperatures over the weekend, 17 and cloudy and 16 degrees Sunday. Bendigo's Monday outlook, a shower or two, down to 9 degrees and a top of 17. A shower or two Tuesday, 9 low overnight and a high of 17. And a shower or two Wednesday, down to 9 and a top of 15 degrees for
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3: 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A big hi in Ballina to Julia. Here's Dawn Dixon.

Lovely little song, Bouzouki, from Dawn Dixon. I hope you're enjoying these fantastic oldies tonight on the Central Coast of Charlie. Here are the Beatles.

playing your requests right now. Babies in Black from the Beatles. And Along the Mighty Murray down at Echuca. Hello, Joanne. Here's the Beach Boys. Well, since you

Well, there's Helen Shapiro, No Trespassing. Now, I've got a song for Merrill in the lovely Blue Mountains. Good evening to you, Merrill. Here's the group

0: Now that's the best in Africa from Aussie band The Group. How are you doing on this Saturday night? Why don't you just drop into Facebook right now, look us up, Alan Quinn, Saturday Night Gold, and join our page. 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
0: A big hi to Sean, Cherie, Phil and Pammy on the beautiful Sunshine Coast. Hi, guys. I hope you're enjoying the show. Now, I've got a lovely song here for you. Yes, it's Frankie Avalon.

Frankie Avalon with Gingerbread. Fantastic oldies on a Saturday night, right here at Saturday Night Gold. Alan Quinn at the helm. And good evening to Kathy in Port Hedland in West Oz. Here's Little Patty and Carl Joy.

Yes, there's two legends of Australian rock and roll, Little Paddy and Carl Joy, A Little Bit Country. Hope you're enjoying these fantastic oldies tonight. We are now on the Central Coast. I have a beautiful instrumental for Albert from Narara. Here's Paul Morier.

Paul Morier, Love is Blue. Have a wonderful evening, Albert. Hi to Tom and Joan in Goulburn. I have a song for you. It's Sammy Smith.

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Now, we have a baby boomer here right now from Dalby in Queensland. Jennifer, I hope you're enjoying your evening. You've got CCR.

0: Have you ever seen the rain from Creedence Clearwater Revival? I hope you guys up there at Dalby and in the areas up there, guys, are getting plenty of rain. Have a great evening, Jennifer. This is God.
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0: Now don't forget, if you're on Facebook, go to Facebook, search Alan Quinn, Saturday Night Gold, send me a request, and you can join us on Facebook. A big hi to Kerry. Now Kerry's from Hungerford in Queensland. Great to have you on board, Kerry. Now I've got this song that you're requesting for Judy at the IGA in Bourke. Hello, Judy. I hope you're enjoying the show. Here we go. This is The King.

hope you enjoyed the song tonight, Judy in Bourke and Kerry in Hungerford in Queensland. And I know another lovely Judy on the Central Coast, Judy Ann. You would have loved that as well. Elvis Presley's Judy. Now we are going to Vancouver, Canada for John, Anna and Annette. Hi, guys and girls. Here's your song from Paul Simon.

Ah, Paul Simon, love me like a rock. I've got a big one coming your way right now from the Hollies, and it's going out to Paul. Now, Paul's down at Braidwood. Enjoy it, Paul.

The Hollies. Sorry, Suzanne. Have a lovely evening down at Braidwood. Paul, now in Bendigo, Victoria. Joe and Aileen, good evening. And good evening to all the guys and girls listening through KLFM down there. I've got a lovely song from Diana Ross and the Supremes.

Yes, it's Quinny on your radio tonight, right now playing your request, The Supremes, Where Did Our Love Go? And for Ronnie and Bathurst in the Central West, howdy Ron, here's Mr. Ricky Nelson.

0: never be anyone else but you. That's Ricky Nelson. I'm Alan Quinn, playing all your oldies tonight right here on Gold.
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0: A big hi to Stratford from Nengun. Here's Dave Dudley.
3: Well, I pulled out of Pittsburgh, rolling down that eastern seaboard.

Big Dave Dudley with 6 days on the Road, his signature song. Now we're in Preston for Marvin, Shirley and Arthur. Here's Vanilla Fudge.

0: Plenty on your radio tonight, playing Vanilla Fudge with You Keep Me Hanging On. Hit us up on Facebook if you like. 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We'll have a chat. Here's our great friend, Graham Webb.
1: Time now for Webby's Daily Special. Now we come to a song called Summertime Blues, written and recorded by Eddie Cochran. It was a huge hit in 1958. Eddie was born October 3rd, 1938, and passed away in a car crash on April 17, 1960. I'd met him 2 years before when he came out to the Sydney Stadium to perform, along with many other American rockers. He was a charming farm boy from Minnesota and was considered one of the first rockabilly stars of the world. So to revive a few memories, here is Eddie Cochran and Summertime Blues.

0: Well, I don't know about you, but I've got them. The Summertime Blues. A song there from 1958. Eddie was involved with music at a very early age. In 1955, Eddie Cochran formed a duet with the unrelated guitarist Hank Cochran. And his first success came with a song called 20 Flight Rock, which we still play on the radio today. On Saturday, April the 16th in 1960, while on tour in the United Kingdom, 21-year-old Cochran died in a traffic accident in a taxi.
1: Thank you, Graham Webb. And as of always, Graham Webb will return again next Saturday night with another Webby's Daily Special. Hello, Jack. Yeah, Jackson King of Roy. I have your song, my friend. I found Clinton Ford.

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1: Partly cloudy across the weekend for Bendigo. Overnight lows of 7 and 8 degrees. Weekend tops, 16 with a shower or two Sunday. Melbourne's weekend forecast, cloudy. Overnight lows of 8 and 17. Melbourne's top temperatures over the weekend, 17 and cloudy and 16 degrees Sunday. Bendigo's Monday outlook, a shower or two, down to 9 degrees and a top of 17. A shower or two Tuesday, 9 low overnight and a high of 17. And a shower or two Wednesday, down to 9 and a top of 15 degrees Fahrenheit.
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How are you doing this Saturday evening? I hope you're having fun. When are you rolling out your favourite oldies? I hope you're rocking on. The Beatles, Baby, You're a Rich Man. And we played Tommy Rowe from Atlanta, Georgia, with Party Girl, released back in 1964. Here's a big O with Leah.

0: Well, there you have him, Fats Domino, Let the Four Winds Blow. And we played a big song from Cilla Black, Surround Yourself with Sorrow, and Roy Kelton Orbison, nicknamed the Big O, of course, with a big song out of 1962, Leah, Quinny on Gold.
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That is Robin Luke from Los Angeles, California, an American rockabilly singer who is best known for his song that we play tonight from 1958, Susie Darling. He has been enshrined in the Rockabilly Hall of Fame. And we played a big one from Chubby Checker, the King of the Twist, with Pony Time. And right now, here's an oldie. I'll take you right back now with Norris Wilson. Put on your rocking shoes right now.

0: plenty rolling out all your oldies tonight. Stephen Stills with Love the One You're With. Willie Cannon from Sir Thompson. And how about Norris Wilson from Scottsville, Kentucky? A song written by John D. Loudermilk, released back in 1962 on the London label Ma Baker's Island. This is Gold.
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Yes, it's Quinty on the radio. Now, there's a fabulous memory taking you back with Crosby, Stills, Nash & Young, Teach Your Children, and we play The Hollies, an English pop rock group known for their pioneering and distinctive three-part vocal harmony style. They are one of the leading British groups of the 1960s, with 231 weeks on the UK singles charts during the 1960s. The ninth highest of any artist of the decade and into the mid-1970s. Tonight, Stop, Stop, Stop, released back in 1966. What are we going to play? Well, I'm going to play this one. This is the Four Seasons.

0: My old man's a groovy old man. He sure was. The Valentines, an Australian pop band, they were active between 1966 and 1970, chiefly noted for their lead singers Bon Scott, who later went on to great success as the lead vocalist with AC/DC, and Vince Lovegrove, who subsequently became a successful music journalist and manager of the Aussie band The Divinyls. My Old Man's a Groovy Old Man, released back in 1969. Jeannie C. Riley, The Girl Most Likely, and Peanuts from the Four Seasons. This is Gold.
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Well, how are you doing on this Saturday evening? I hope you're enjoying these wonderful oldies with Alan Quinn on your radio tonight. James Vernon Taylor. James Taylor, an American singer-songwriter and guitarist, a five-time Grammy Award winner. He's one of the best-selling artists of all time. Sold more than 100 million records worldwide. Do you remember some of his other songs? Fire and Rain, You've Got a Friend, and we play tonight, Handyman, released back in 1977. Ricky Nelson, Just a Little Too Much. Now I'm going to play a beauty. Here's Juice Newton.

Well, doesn't it give you that happy feeling? That's Bert Camford. And we played Joe Jones. He worked with B.B. King earlier in his career. He had a top five record back in 1960 with that song we play tonight, the R&B hit, You Talk Too Much. Actually, it was number three on the pop charts. And play it with the Queen of Hearts from Juice Newton. Quinny on your radio tonight.

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1: Partly cloudy across the weekend for Bendigo. Overnight lows of 7 and 8 degrees. Weekend tops, 16, with a shower or two Sunday. Melbourne's weekend forecast, cloudy. Overnight lows of 8 and 17. Melbourne's top temperatures over the weekend, 17 and cloudy and 16 degrees Sunday. Bendigo's Monday outlook, a shower or two, down to 9 degrees and a top of 17. A shower or two Tuesday, 9 low overnight.
0: Every week.
1: Partly cloudy across the Bendigo. Overnight lows of 7, 8 degrees and tops 16 with a shower or two Sunday. Melbourne's weekend forecast, cloudy. Overnight lows of 17. Melbourne's top temperatures over the weekend, 17 and cloudy degrees Sunday. Bendigo outlook, a shower or two, down to 9 degrees and a top.

0: Wednesday, down to 9 and a top of 15 degrees.
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8: 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They're back. The 1970s are back. Bigger and better than ever before. Solid gold classic hits. Tunes so hot they'll blow your mind. 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

Born in Manhattan in 1944, Tony Orlando and his group Dawn and one of their big classic songs from 1975 with 3 weeks at number one, He Don't Love You Like I Love You, written by Jerry Butler and Curtis Mayfield, by the way. Calvin Carter was there as well. I'm Colin French. This is Rewind to the 70s. On Australia now, here's John Farnham.

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rewind the 70s heard right around the world on great radio stations like the one you're listening to right now. And Bobby Russell, born in Nashville, Tennessee in 1941, passed away at the age of 51 in 92. A songwriter of note, married to Vicki Lawrence from 1972 to 1974. And that time, Go Chase Your Rainbow. And Brownsville Station now, and Smoking in the Boys' Room.

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Jigsaw and A Rose Has to Die. We also had Harry Chapin in that bracket, Cats in the Cradle, and Wishing Well from Free from England. From a great TV series of the 70s. Welcome back, Carter, John Sebastian.

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1: Partly cloudy across the weekend for Bendigo. Overnight lows of 7 and 8 degrees. Weekend tops, 16 with a shower or two Sunday. Melbourne's weekend forecast, cloudy. Overnight lows of 8 and 17. Melbourne's top temperatures over the weekend, 17 and cloudy and 16 degrees Sunday. Bendigo's Monday outlook, a shower or two, down to 9 degrees and a top of 17. A shower or two Tuesday, 9 low overnight and a high of 17. And a shower or two Wednesday, down to 9 and a top of 15 degrees.
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0: A little note to our overseas stations here in Australia. We had a TV show called Young Talent Time. And on the Young Talent Time, along with Johnny Young, was Debbie Boone. And Debbie sang that time a Crystal song called Do Run Run. Ross Ryan, prior to that, an orchestra lady.
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0: And here's the Hollies. The day that Curly Billy shot down crazy Sam McGee. And the year was 1973.

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Fleetwood Mac and Dreams, The Hollies, Debbie Byrne and Ross Ryan in the South, and now the Little River Band, Home on a Monday.

From the other side of the Tasman, that time of the la-di-das and morning good morning, the Little River Band from right here in Australia and Home on a Monday, and Fleetwood Mac and Dreams from Los Angeles, California, I believe. Here's Jimmy Hannon now from Australia and a little story about a magic dragon.

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I'm Colin French. Thanks for joining me. Helen Reddy and I Am Woman. Let's stick with the Australian females with Olivia Newton-John now.

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1: Partly cloudy across the weekend for Bendigo. Overnight lows of 7 and 8 degrees. Weekend tops, 16, with a shower or two Sunday. Melbourne's weekend forecast, cloudy. Overnight lows of 8 and 17. Melbourne's top temperatures over the weekend, 17 and cloudy and 16 degrees Sunday. Bendigo's Monday outlook, a shower or two, down to 9 degrees and a top of 17. A shower or two Tuesday, 9 low overnight and a high of 17. And a shower or two Wednesday, down to 9 and a top of 15 degrees.
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name of this song is The Wildwood Flower. Now, The Wildwood Flower is an old country classic. It's gained a whole new popularity. The song isn't any more popular, but the flower's doing real good. The Wildwood Flower grew wild on the farm, and we never knowed what it was called. Some said it's a flower, and some said it's a weed. I didn't give it much thought. One day I was out there talking to my brother, and I reached down for a weed to chew on. Things got fuzzy and things got blurry, and then everything was gone. Didn't know what happened, but I knew it beat the hell out of sniffing burlap. I come to, and my brother was there, and he said, "What's wrong with your eyes?" I said, "I don't know. I was chewing on the weed." He said, "Well, let me give it a try." I spent the rest of that day and most of that night trying to find my brother Bill. Caught up with him about 6 o'clock the next morning, naked, singing on the windmill. He said he flew up there. I had to fly up and get him down. He's about half crazy. The very next day, we picked a bunch of them weeds and we put them in the sun to dry. Then we mashed them up and we cleaned them off, put them in the corn cob pipe. Smoking them wildwood flowers got to be a habit. We never seen no harm. Oh, we thought it was kind of handy. Take a trip and never leave the farm.

0: why would we? 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Y'all come back now, you hear?
1: Had some great hits throughout the 70s. That's Jim Stafford. And this week back in 1974, it was on the Billboard Hot 100. Jim Stafford and Wildwood Weed. Cat Stevens and Another Saturday Night. Roberta Flack and Feel Like Making Love. The First Class had a big hit with this one, Beach Baby.

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An English import to Australia and made it big in the US. Olivia Newton-John and I Honestly Love You. Sweet Home Alabama. Remember this one from 1974? This is Rewind to the 70s.

0: Evil Boy Eye, featuring Alice Bowie, Jason Chung on Rewind of the 70s, and Sweet Home Alabama, I Honestly Love You, Olivia Newton-John, Beach Baby from First Class, Jim Stafford and Wildwood Weed, Another Saturday Night from Cat Stevens, and Roberta Flack and Feel Like Making Love. This is Rewind of the 70s, playing the classic hits that are on the Billboard Hot 100, TUE, Sydney TUE Top 40 this week, and the New Musical Express out of England. 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
1: I've heard people say that too much of anything is not good for you, baby. But I don't know about that. There's many times that we've loved and we've shared love and made love. It doesn't seem to me like it's enough. 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
1: Do it.
0: Yeah.
1: Do it.
0: Put a little bit right here.
1: Do it.
0: Yeah.
1: Do it.

Australia know him very well, Crash Craddock, Billy Crash Craddock, and in 1974 he had a big hit with Rub It In. Dionne Warwick now on the Spinners, and then came...

The number one hit in Australia this week back in 1974, Stevie Wright and Evie. Dionne Warwick and the Spinners prior to that, and then came you. It's Fancy and Wild Thing.

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On top of the English charts back in 1974, this week, John Denver and Annie's Song. Fancy Friday, that wild thing. The night Chicago died, Mrs. Paper Lace.

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1: Partly cloudy across the weekend for Bendigo. Overnight lows of 7 and 8 degrees. Weekend tops, 16, with a shower or two Sunday. Melbourne's weekend forecast, cloudy. Overnight lows of 8 and 17. Melbourne's top temperatures over the weekend, 17 and cloudy and 16 degrees Sunday. Bendigo's Monday outlook, a shower or two, down to 9 degrees and a top of 17. A shower or two Tuesday, 9 low overnight and a high of 17. And a shower or two Wednesday, down to 9 and a top of 15 degrees.
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rewind to the 70s. I'm Colin French, Gloria Gaynor that time, and Reach Out and I'll Be There. Signed, sealed, delivered. I'm yours. Here's Stevie Wonder.

0: One of the songs to chart for the Beach Boys throughout the 70s was California Saga. Olivia Newton-John and Sam and Stevie Wonder in Science Still Delivered. I'm Yours on Rewind to the 70s.
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0: 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Barry Manilow and Looks Like We've Made It, and Brooke Benton there on the rainy night in Georgia on Rewind to the 70s. The Rewind to the 70s website is up and running.
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0: 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Shocking Blue and Venus. Gary Shiston from the Land of Oz in just a moment.
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1: Partly cloudy across the weekend for Bendigo. Overnight lows of 7 and 8 degrees. Weekend tops, 16, with a shower or two Sunday. Melbourne's weekend forecast, cloudy. Overnight lows of 8 and 17. Melbourne's top temperatures over the weekend, 17 and cloudy and 16 degrees Sunday. Bendigo's Monday outlook, a shower or two, down to 9 degrees and a top of 17. A shower or two Tuesday, 9 low overnight and a high of 17. And a shower or two Wednesday, down to 9 and a top of 15 degrees Fahrenheit.
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Hello, I'm Colin French. This is Rewind to the 70s, and welcome to the show this week. We've got Elton John, as we did that time, in Rocket Man. I think it's going to be a long, long time. Coming up in this hour, the Eagles, Apollo 13, Eagle Dan and John Ford Cawley, the Drifters and the Little River Band. But right now, I can't smile without you. This is Barry Manilow.

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When I speak of classics, I speak of classics like that one from Apollo 100, and that was Joy. Can you pick the classic side of it? Eagle Dan and John Ford Cawley now. We'll never have to say goodbye again. This is Rewind to the 70s.

0: From the land of Oz, that's LRV, Little River Band, and their big hit, Reminiscing. The Drifters and Down on the Beach. Rewind to the 70s, heard on great radio stations right around the world. 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

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Here's Nicole Larson and A Lot of Love.

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I'm Colin French, this is Rewind to the 70s. 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
1: Partly cloudy across the weekend for Bendigo. Overnight lows of 7 and 8 degrees. Weekend tops, 16, with a shower or two Sunday. Melbourne's weekend forecast, cloudy. Overnight lows of 8 and 17. Melbourne's top temperatures over the weekend, 17 and cloudy and 16 degrees Sunday. Bendigo's Monday outlook, a shower or two, down to 9 degrees and a top of 17. A shower or two Tuesday, 9 low overnight and a high of 17. And a shower or two Wednesday, down to 9 and a top of 15 degrees.
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11: Hello there, welcome along. This is A Blast from the 80s. My name is Gary, and today, thanks to your first song that you bought back in the 1980s, everything today is certainly blue. Let's start by going right the way back to 1983 and the brilliant New Order with Blue Monday.

What a brilliant, brilliant tune. Released first in 1983. Blue Monday there by New Order. One of my favourite tracks of all time. Forget about the 80s, of all time. Hopefully, maybe it is one of yours as well. That particular single then was first released in 1983. When it was first released in 83, didn't make it to number one anywhere, apart from the UK indie chart. It was then re-released as Blue Monday 1988, surprisingly 1988, where again it made it to number one on the UK indie chart, but also number one as well in New Zealand. There was also a 98 version as well, where it got to number one in America on the Hot Dance Music Chart. Didn't make it, though, to number one anywhere else. And I think there is a... No, there's not, actually. I thought we'd say there's another version as well, but no, it's not. Anyway, there we go. That, as I said, was New Order and Blue Monday. This is a blast from the 80s. We are playing Nothing But Blue. No, not the band Blue. Songs which feature the word blue and, of course, bands as well. Do we have any? No, we don't, actually. They're all songs which have the number, or the number, the blue in it. Thanks to your first song, by the way, that you bought back in the 1980s. Find out what that song is featuring the word blue a little bit later on. We've also got your lyrical game, and we will be taking a look back at a TV show from the 1980s that also featured the word blue. But before we do your first song, we are going to go back to the very early 1980s. In fact, we are going to go right the way back to 1983 and a friend of the show, Nick Hayward, with a blue hat for a blue day. But before that, released from the album The Joshua Tree, this is U2 and Bullet, The Blue Sky.

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0: There we go. Nick Hayward, Blue Hat for a Blue Day. Released in 1983, it was taken from the album North of a Miracle. Friend of the show as well. He was our very first guest we ever had on the show. He was indeed. Way, way, way back, has to be said as well. Played the drums for us as well, live. Live during the interview anyway. And it's just so great. And a pleasure to talk to as well. We must get him back on the show. Really must get him back on the show. Anyway, as I said, that was released back in 1983. His peak position, by the way, was number 14 on the UK singles charts. And before that, we went back to 1987 and a bit of U2, Bullet the Blue Sky. It was the fourth track from the Joshua Tree. And it's inspired by a trip that lead vocalist Bono made to Nicaragua and El Salvador, and what he saw firsthand, how local people were affected by the United States military intervention in the region. He was angered by what he witnessed, and he asked guitarist The Edge to put El Salvador through an amplifier. Bullet the Blue Sky is one of the band's most overly political songs, with live performance often being heavily critical of political conflicts and violence as well. Back in the day, just trying to think what it was, back in the 1990s, I early 1990s, I had the Joshua Tree on CD, okay, and my local radio station at the time was basically you donate your CD, okay, to the competition, and basically there would be one overall winner that would win everybody's CDs that they had put in, okay? And do you know how many versions of the Joshua Tree? I won the whole lot, okay? And two of these radio stations' cars basically turned up, okay? And had bag upon bag upon bag upon bag of CDs. Joshua Tree, I think I ended up with about six different versions. Queen, Greatest Hits 1-2, I think I had about 10 versions of that. And lots of other things as well. Some of the CDs that people donated and also the radio station gave, okay, was some of them quite interesting. I actually sold a Guns N' Roses limited edition CD for about £15 on eBay. It sold it to one guy in Japan, okay. I was happy to pay all the fees as well. A bit different than eBay. So happy to pay all the fees for to post it and all things like that. But it was a bit of uniqueness. I've still got some of the CDs. I've got one Jamiroquai sealed CD. Okay, there's about 150 of them. Don't even know what the song is. I'm not a great fan of Jamiroquai, but I thought to myself, it's sealed, it's numbered, it's going to be worth quite a bit in a few years' time. It's in one of my boxes somewhere in a loft. Not sure exactly where, but I did keep some of the CDs, as I said, they're, you know, quite important. You know, Joshua Tree, of course, brilliant CD, and some others as well. But hey, there we go. That was then, many, many years ago. The radio station, fortunately, is no longer part of what it is, I should say. It's gone. So there we go. Maybe they were doing a clear out and I took all their collection. Who knows? Right, anyway, enough of me babbling on about nothing. It's time for your first song that you bought back in the 1980s, and the reason why we're playing all songs today that feature the word blue. Let's play the jingle.
1: Bowie, Queen, Madonna, Take That, Beyonce, or maybe Justin Bieber. This is your first song.
0: Yep, it is time then for your first song that you bought back in the 1980s. Today we go back to 1984, and Robert has emailed in and said, "Hello Gary, my name is Robert, and my first song that I bought back in the 1980s was by the legendary David Bowie. Didn't buy it for myself, I actually bought it for my dad, who was a big Bowie fan. It was his 40th birthday, and as I said, this particular single was out, so I bought it especially for him. It would be great to hear the song, and I know my dad would love to hear the song as well. He is still a massive, massive Bowie fan, no matter which decade it comes from. Thank you very much. Love your 80s show. All the best." So, thank you very much for your email. This is your first song that you bought back in the 1980s, and the reason why we are playing all songs today featuring the word blue, as it is in the title. This is David Bowie, Blue Jean.

0: There we go. David Bowie there and Blue Jean. It was taken from the album Tonight that was released in 1984. The single was also released as well in 1984. So, Robert, thank you very much for your first song that you bought back in the 1980s. You bought it for your dad. That's the reason why we're playing songs today featuring the word blue in its title. And if you want your first song that you bought back in the 1980s played out on a future show, please do get in touch. There are a number of ways that you can do that, and here are those ways.
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0: Yep, still to come then here on today's show, we have got a TV show. We're going to play the theme, tell you all about that show as well, just in case you've never seen it and you want to watch it on one of the streaming services and things like that. I think you can do so. Who knows? Anyway, tell you about what that show is in just a moment. We've also got the lyrical game as well, which does feature the word blue. That's your only clue you're going to get today. We'll give you those lyrics a little bit later on as well. Plus, we have got music from Lou Gramm and Midnight Blue and Debbie Gibson with Out of the Blue.
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There we go, Midnight Blue by American rock singer-songwriter Lou Gramm. It was released in January of 1987 and was the lead single from his debut album, which was called Ready or Not. In the charts, it would reach number 8 in Australia. It would be a top 40 hit in New Zealand, the Netherlands, and also Canada as well, and would reach number 5 on the Billboard Hot 100. It struggled in the UK, didn't even reach the top 50, and it was a number one hit on the mainstream rock chart as well. And his claim to fame, or is it my claim to fame? I don't know. That particular gentleman, Lou Gramm, his birthday is on the same day as mine, but his is a few years beforehand. Yeah, quite a number, in fact. Only just, though. For that as well, we played Debbie Gibson's Out of the Blue. It was from her debut studio album, which was also called Out of the Blue as well, which was released in January of 1988. The single that you heard there was also released in 1988, but in April of that particular year. In the charts, the single version of Out of the Blue made it into the top 20 in a number of countries around the world. Its peak position, though, was number 2 in Panama. It did reach number 3, though, on the Billboard Hot 100, and also it was a top 40 hit in the likes of Spain, the UK, and also Canada as well. Yeah, also Ireland. It reached number 19. Right then, here on A Blast from the 80s, we'd like to take you back to the decade and play you, or talk about and play you, the theme tune to some brilliant, brilliant 80s TV shows. You know, you've got Knight Rider, the original, you've got Airwolf, you've got the A-Team. Kind of a pan here, really, isn't there? And there was also this show as well, which has a very, very, very recognizable theme tune, at least if you're around in the 1980s anyway. Let's play that theme.

0: There we go, Mike Post from 1981 with the theme to the TV show Hill Street Blues. That particular song, by the way, theme, won a Grammy Award for Best Pop Instrumental Performance in 1982 at the 24th Grammys. Anyway, Hill Street Blues. It was a show that was first seen in 1981. It ran for a total of 7 seasons, 146 episodes in total. And it was all about, basically, the lives of the Met Police Department staff at a single police station located on Hill Street in a unnamed large US city. The Blues are the police in their blue uniforms. It received critical acclaim and was very, very good for its time as well. In 1981, the series won 8 Emmy Awards, a debut season record surpassed only by The West Wing in the year 2000. The show won a total of 26 Emmys out of 98 nominations during its run, including 4 consecutive wins for Outstanding Drama Series. And do you know what? Recognise the theme, recognise the TV show, but I think over the course of its history, I think I've probably only watched a couple of episodes. But I do have friends that do, or did, I should say, watch it like anything and say it is a brilliant, brilliant show. So if you can, catch up with it. You've only got whatever it was. What did I say? 146 episodes, which is, you know, 7 seasons. About average nowadays, isn't it? Who knows? Anyway, you are listening to A Blast from the 80s, a special edition. Thanks to Robert earlier on and Blue Jean, his first song. All we're doing today is featuring songs which have the word blue in it. I'm going to try some artists as well, but blue weren't around back in the 1980s. There we go. So it is time to test your musical lyrical knowledge of the 1980s and songs with blue in the title. Let's play that jingle.
1: What is it? Who is it? This is the lyrical game.
0: Yep, it is time then for today's lyrical game. And basically, I'm going to read out to you the first 4 lines from a popular song from the 1980s. All you've got to do is guess what the song is. The only clue I'm giving you today, that the song does have the word blue in it. Mm-hmm. Yep. That's how difficult it's going to be today. Anyway, here are your lyrics. Don't wish it away. Don't look at it like it's forever. Between you and me, I could honestly say that things can only get better. So, what is today's Blast from the 80s lyrical game song? Do you know, do you think you know, or do you not have a Scooby-Doo? Well, guess what? We will reveal the answer and play the song a little bit later on, but have a guess wherever you're listening. Have a chat amongst your friends and family, etc., etc., and have a guess, okay? Take part. Doesn't matter if you get it right, doesn't matter if you get it wrong. You don't win any prizes, you don't lose any prizes. You just have that satisfaction that you got it right when, you know, wherever it is you are going or whatever it is you are doing. You can say to somebody, I got today's lyrical game on A Blast from the 80s correct. Okay? Yeah. Have a go. Go on. You never know. You might be right. Of course, you may be wrong. Right. Still to come, we've got Madonna. So you know it's not Madonna and True Blue. Had to play that one, really, because it's got the word blue in it. But before we play the lyrical game, answer a song that won the MTV Video Music Award in 1985 for Best Video. There we go. Here is Glenn Frey, and this is Smuggler's Blues.

0: There you go, Glenn Frey. Smuggler's Blues. It was taken from the album The All Nighter, and as I said, it was a video, the one here, but the MTV Video Music Award in 1985. So, here on A Blast from the 80s, it's time for part two of this.
1: What is it? Who is it? This is the Lyrical Game.
0: Yep, it is time then for today's Lyrical Game, where I basically read out to you the first four lines from a popular song from the 1980s. All you've got to do is guess what that song is. Simple as that. Or is it? Today's clue features the word blue. That's all I'm giving you. Here are those lyrics one more time. Don't wish it away. Don't look at it like it's forever. Between you and me, I could honestly say that things can only get better. So, what is today's song? Do you know? Do you think you know? Or do you not have a Scooby-Doo? I knew what it was. I would have known. We'll see. Anyway, time to put you out of your misery. Here is today's Blast from the 80s Lyrical Game song.

0: There we go. Elton John, I guess that's why they call it the blues. Today's lyrical game song. So we've come to the end of today's show. Well done, by the way, if you got it right. Commiserations if you got it wrong.
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0: And to leave you for today, we go back to 1986. Here is Madonna, and this is True Blue. Thanks for listening. Catch you later.

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1: Partly cloudy across the weekend for Bendigo. Overnight lows of 7 and 8 degrees. Weekend tops, 16, with a shower or two Sunday. Melbourne's weekend forecast, cloudy. Overnight lows of 8 and 17. Melbourne's top temperatures over the weekend, 17 and cloudy and 16 degrees Sunday. Bendigo's Monday outlook, a shower or two, down to 9 degrees and a top of 17. A shower or two Tuesday, 9 low overnight and a high of 17. And a shower or two Wednesday, down to 9 and a top of 15 degrees.
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There we go, the first and last radio show. My name is Gary. That was the debut single for A-ha. That was the original version of Take On Me. Now, of course, most people will know the iconic pencil sketch video that actually came out in 1985. But the original 1984 release was totally different, more raw, more new wave, and believe it or not very successful. Apart from Norway, where it reached number 3 on their charts. But that early edition sparked the revival in 85, and as they say, the rest is history. So that was their debut single, and of course, in the 80s and the 90s, they would release things like The Sun Always Shines on TV, what a great tune, Hunting High and Low, Stay on These Roads, Crying in the Rain, and Cry Wolf as well. And of course, they had the Bond theme from 1987, The Living Daylights. But forward all the way through to 2022, their last single to date to be released, and it was taken from their last album to be released as well, which is called True North. This particular single is called You Have What It Takes.

0: There we go, the last single then to be released as of the time of this recording. That was Aha, and You Have What It Takes. It's very reflective, heartfelt, full of warmth and quiet optimism, a far cry from the high energy of the mid-1980s. And that's the beauty of it. It shows the band's journey from youthful urgency to seasoned wisdom. There we go. Over the course then of Aha's career, they have had a number of awards, not major awards as such. They have had 8 MTV Video Music Award wins. 6 of those were for Take On Me and 2 for The Sun Always Shines on TV as well. He's been nominated for various other awards but never actually won any of those, including a Grammy in 1986. So there we go. Absolutely fantastic. And they were appointed Knights of the First Class of the Royal Norwegian Order of St. Olav for their contribution to Norwegian music in 2012. And they certainly have put Norway on the map of music on a global
1: scale. 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
0: Yes, this is the first and last radio show, and in 2007, Adele released her debut single. Hometown Glory arrived in 2007, written when she was just 16. It wasn't a chart topper at first, but it was a statement, a raw emotional love letter to her home in West Norwood, and a preview of the emotional depth she became famous for. This was the moment the world first heard that unmistakable voice, smoky, soulful and wise before her years. And here is that debut single. This is Hometown Glory.

0: There we go, the debut single then from Adele, released in 2007, believe it or not, that was Hometown Glory. After that became the album 19, and then Adele suddenly wasn't just a promising newcomer, she was a force. The next single, Chasing Pavements, puts her on the global map, earning her Grammy attention and setting the stage for what would come next. That would be 21 in 2011, and it became one of the best-selling albums of the century. Heartbreak never sounded so powerful, with tracks like Rolling in the Deep, Set Fire to the Rain, and Someone Like You turned Adele into a household name. There would be more, of course, after that as well. In 2015, she would return with 25, and the world basically stopped. Hello became a phenomenon, a moment, and also a masterpiece as well. That album shattered sales records, won armful of awards, and proved that Adele wasn't just a star, she was a once-in-a-generation voice. Easier on Me came in 2021, and the album 30 as well. And her last single to be released is this one, back also in 2022. This is Adele, and I Drink Wine.
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There we go, Adele then, and the last single to be released by her in 2022, that was I Drink Wine. So far then, she's had 16 Grammy Award wins, 12 Brit Awards, an Academy Award as well for Skyfall, and also an Emmy Award and a Golden Globe Award as well. Bad, eh? What will be next? Well, she's kind of laying low, kind of like gone, shall we say, but we all know, or we all hope, anyway, that Adele will be back very, very soon with another album. And like I said a moment ago as well, certainly when it does come out, the world will certainly stop and listen. So then, in just a moment here on the First and Last Radio Show, we are going to go to 1995 and the Billboard Hot 100. What would be the first and last songs to reach number one in that particular country? Well, you'll find out a little bit later on. But before that, let's stay on this side of the Atlantic and let's go back to 1970. So what was the last number one in the UK in 1970? Do you know? Do you think you know? Well, it spent 6 weeks at the top of the charts from November 1970 all the way through to the beginning of 1971. Find out what that song is in just a moment. One song it wasn't was Love Grows Where Rosemary Goes by Edison Lighthouse. How do I know that? Because it was the first one. And here it is.

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1: We understand it's not just another song on the radio. 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And that's why you choose the music from the 70s, 80s and 90s right here. 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

There we go, Dave Edmonds then, and I hear you knocking, the last number one single in the UK in 1970. There were some fantastic tunes as well in 1970 in the UK that made it to number one. Bridge Over Troubled Water, one of my favourite tunes of all time, and also Voodoo Child as well. Yeah, that also made it to number one in 1970, amongst others. You also heard as well from Edison Lighthouse and Love Grows. That was the first number one hit in the UK, so in 1970. So let's fast forward even to 1995. What will be the last number one single in America on the Billboard Hot 100 for this particular year? Well, have a guess. You never know. You might be right. But before we play that one, let's go back to January of 1995 and the very first number one single on the Billboard Hot 100. It is by Boyz II Men, who had a fantastic mid-1990s. Well, in fact, a great 1990s, actually, in this Be Honest With You, with some fantastic tunes. But this was one of their number one hits, as I mentioned. This is On Bended Knee.

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Off we go, One Sweet Day then, and Mariah Carey with Boys to Men, the last number one hit in 1995, and the first one of 1996 as well. Right then, here on the first and last radio show, we are going to look back at a classic album in just a moment. But before that, we are going to go back to the 1960s. Well, the Shirelles, basically, and their first and last number one hits in the very early 1960s. Their first single, I Met Him on a Sunday, Ronda Ronday, was released in 1958. It became a regional hit and put the girls on the map. In 1960, they released Tonight's the Night, and suddenly the world took notice. But the real breakthrough arrived in 1961 with Will You Love Me Tomorrow. It became their first number one hit and the first number one hit in America by an African-American girl group as well.

There we go, Shirelles and Soulja Boy here on the first and last radio show, their last number one hit in America on the Billboard Hot 100. Right then, we are going to play for you now a classic album, not the whole thing of course, the first and last singles on that particular album. The album in question is the second solo studio album by American recording artist Lionel Richie. It was released in 1984 and it was called Can't Slow Down. There were five singles released from the album, all of which hit the top 10 on the Billboard Hot 100, including two number ones, All Night Long and Hello. The last single is Hello. We're going to play that for you in just a moment. The first single is Can't Slow Down. Cheers.

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1: Partly cloudy across the weekend for Bendigo. Overnight lows of 7 and 8 degrees. Weekend tops, 16, with a shower or two Sunday. Melbourne's weekend forecast, cloudy. Overnight lows of 8 and 17. Melbourne's top temperatures over the weekend, 17 and cloudy and 16 degrees Sunday. Bendigo's Monday outlook, a shower or two, down to 9 degrees and a top of 17. A shower or two Tuesday, 9 low overnight and a high of 17. And a shower or two Wednesday, down to 9 and a top of 15 degrees.
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terrific to have you join me this hour. I trust that you're well and you've had a great week. I'm pleased to say that I've been really enjoying myself at home lately. So many awful things going on in the world and lots of travel mishaps for the thousands who are trying to move around. Home seems like a great place to be right now. I've been keeping myself busy putting this show together. I hope you're going to enjoy my special guests. Thanks to your request, we're going to hear from Australia's favourite hippie. He's a fabulous musician and he's always held top place for being one of the coolest. Can you guess who it is? What if I...

Well, if you said Richard Clapton, you're on the money. He's coming up soon. We're also going to check in with the lady famous for that little camel song, Maria Muldaur. But first up, if you're a fan of 80s music, you're likely to have been very into that English new wave band Spandau Ballet. The group was inspired by London's post-punk underground dance scene, and they became one of the most successful groups of the new romantic era of British pop, selling more than 25 million albums and having 23 hit singles worldwide, including

0: and I was doing a documentary on you for BBC or ITN. I hung around with you, came to all your concerts. I think I was with you for about a week. We were both a lot younger then.
1: That's a long time ago.
0: I know.
1: You know what? I think it was actually earlier. I think it was 84, 85, the parade.
0: Yeah, okay.
1: I was a 10 to 24, 25 then. Where does the time go? The thing is, I still feel like a kid in a sweet shop, so I'm not terribly nostalgic, so I'm not one of these people who go back and go, wow, weren't you great kind of thing. I never listen to Spandau stuff, I never watch the videos. I'm one of these people that as soon as the mix is done, I kind of listen to it to check that it's okay and everything and make any corrections, and then I'm moving on to the next project.
0: You're coming back to Australia. We're very excited to have you back again. You have a bit of a love affair with this country, don't you?
1: To be honest with you, it was one of the first countries, when Spandau released, to cut a long story short, in 1980, it was one of the first countries that actually embraced Spandau. There was a couple of European countries, but we were more of a cult band. And although we had a top five hit in the UK, we weren't seen as a mainstream band, not in 1980. But Australia sort of took us under our wing. And then when we got there for the first time in 84, 85, and my son Tom, who's now 6'6" and 38, took his first steps at the Siebel Townhouse down in Sydney.
0: What a great hotel that was.
1: There's a connection there. And just the Australian audiences are kind of crazy. And we always have a great time. I mean, I've always said that if Australia was 6 hours away, everyone would want to go to the fest.

0: LA's Gold with lead singer Tony Hadley out front. Tony has enjoyed a huge career, not only with the band, but also as a solo singer, releasing 7 studio albums to date. I caught up with Tony as he was preparing to celebrate 40 years of making music.
1: Hi, Sandy.
2: Hello, Tony. How are you? The last time I saw you, Tony Hadley, was when you guys were here in Melbourne.

0: launched a solo career after Spandau split in 1990, why did the band give it up at that point?
1: The band was getting more and more sort of fractious, really. The last album, called Heart Like a Sky, terrible title, but anyway. And I remember saying at the time, I think, look, guys, there were lots of personal issues going on within in the band, relationships and stuff outside, you know, girlfriends and things like that. And then Martin and Gary were sort of getting involved in the film thing, the craze. The spirit of the band, I didn't feel, was still there. And I said, look, guys, I really think we should sort of go away, like as we used to a residential studio in France or America or wherever. And, you know, a few beers, get that camaraderie back together. And I was kind of overruled, and we ended up doing it in London. It took so long to make, and it cost a fortune. And unfortunately, it's not a great, I don't think it's a great album.

0: We sort of got to the point where I kind of remember saying, this is just not working anymore, and we just drifted apart.
1: The chemistry between band members is crucial, isn't it? I mean, all those fabulous hits that you had in the years leading up to that, yeah, when everybody was getting on so well, really shows in the music.
0: Yeah, I think it does. I mean, I've always said that if you're not happy in yourself, that's really reflects in the music. I mean, when we came to Australia on the Parade Tour, we were riding the crest of a wave. We just had a really successful European tour. You know, not many people travelled in those days, and certainly not to Australia. So there we were having the time of our lives, did some fantastic shows. It was mad. It was like Beatlemania. We couldn't even leave the hotel.
1: It was absolutely. That's exactly what I was going to say. There were girls, yeah, clinging on to the cyclone fences and trying to climb over and screaming at the top of their lungs. Yeah. I had first experience of that. Yeah, it was like Beatlemania.
0: It really was. I mean, you know, to leave in a hotel, there'd be 300 screaming girls outside pretty much all the time, and then you sort of look over the balcony, give them a wave, and a couple of them are faint and stuff.
1: From those early days, which was the song that you were most fond of?
0: Well, one that I still play, well, I play all the hits today, really, plus my own stuff. If we're looking at the middle period after the Parade Tour, then it would be Through the Barricades. For me, I think that's the most consummate song that we ever did. It's just got something about it lyrically and everything else, and it's just really anthemic. So Through the Barricades would be my favourite.

0: what's kind of weird is the generation that followed us earlier on, they're grown up, they had children, and basically made their kids sit down and listen to Spandau and Turan and whatever else. And so we get a lot of younger kids coming along now. And it's amazing. Yeah. I mean, they're singing the words. And even the new songs that we do from my new album, they know the words to that too.
1: You had a bit of trouble in 1999 when you tried to sue Gary Kemp for the rights to some of those words, didn't you?
0: Well, what it was, very briefly, without going back delving too much in the past, we had what I thought was a gentleman's agreement to share in the publishing, and then it all of a sudden stopped. No one actually informed me that it stopped, and I tried to resolve the situation. No one would talk to me. No one wanted to resolve it. So I felt that we had no option but to go to court. I never in a million years, given that we were at school together and everything else, I never thought in a million years that we would ever end up in court. And actually, I never thought we would end up with the acrimony that exists today. Unfortunately, it's just one of those things. You take it on the chin and you move forward, and this is the way it goes.
1: Yeah, and you did move forward. I mean, despite that, you came back to the band in 2009 and hung in there until pretty recently, until 2017. What made you come back?
0: Well, we had, after 2009, 2010, we did the tour. To be honest, the person that kicked it off, do you know Shane Ritchie?
1: Huh.
0: He's a performer, he's a comedian, singer, he's a great friend of mine. And he was doing a radio show. And he said to me, here, Tony, he said, come on, when are you going to get the band back together again? It's a sort of running joke. And in the end, I said, okay, we'll get the band back. Come on, let's get the band back together again. So I just said it as a joke. And then all of a sudden, it ended up on the news, and all the fans were going, wow, the band's going to get back. So after much deliberation, after 6 months of sort of thinking, can I do this, we finally sort of got together, and we decided that we would try and make it work and rekindle some of the friendship.

never going to be the same. It's a bit like, you know, if your wife goes off and has an affair, it's never quite the same. But it was good and it was successful. We then had a break for another 3 or 4 years, and then 2014, 2015, we did the Soul Boys of the Western World tour with a documentary. I toured and promoted the film with the guys for about a year and a half, and then I had to go off and do my own stuff. I'm not sure they like that very much, but what people don't realise is that I've been a solo artist for longer than I was ever in Spandau Ballet. And it got to the point where my position was just totally, totally untenable, and I resigned. I often say that I wish the guys would have been a bit disingenuous with the truth when they've been on TV shows as to why I left. They know why I left. It was a specific reason. So it's very sad for the fans, very sad for me, because I think we would have definitely have celebrated a 40th anniversary. As it happens, you're stuck with me, and I'm celebrating my 40th anniversary.

0: the new record, Because of You, is no Shrinking Violet when it comes to vocals. It's quite sort of high sort of song. I can do stuff now that I couldn't do when I was younger. I've got more depth to my voice, but I can also sing higher than I could.
1: And you were always known for that incredible range anyway, so you're saying it's even extended further.
0: Yeah. We did a festival and we did a cheeky version of Radio Gaga, which is, you know, Freddie's got a lovely man, Freddie, amazing voice. And I sing it in the original key of Freddie and stuff with no worries at all.
2: I'm chatting to ex-Spandau Ballet frontman Tony Hadley, who, despite his solo success of late, is very frustrated with the way the music business runs today.
0: The thing is, it doesn't work like it used to. I mean, when you used to release a single years ago, you'd then go and promote it in this country. There were record companies that promote it for you. It's changed so much. So it's really just an online thing.
1: And have you managed to adapt with the changing industry as it is?
0: If I'm honest, I hate it. If you look at Spandau as an example, we would never have got, in the present day, never have got to the True album. So think about how many wonderful pieces of music that would have been out there in the public domain, but the record companies don't
1: support it.
0: Yeah, it's a big problem.
1: So the stuff that you're doing in performance these days is really diverse, isn't it? You go from one extreme to the other.
0: It is, yeah. I mean, the show that we're going to bring to Australia is pretty much the anniversary show, because that's what we're celebrating. It's going to be what music influenced me. Obviously, all the Spandau classic, everything that everybody wants, because it is a 40th anniversary. But we're throwing in a sort of, you know, first song I ever performed at the rehearsal rooms when I was at school. Punk band that influenced me, bit of Sinatra in there, a couple of new tunes as well.
1: And you're still as passionate about performing and making music as you always were?
0: Yeah, I think the minute you're not is the minute you should give up. I think I've got the best job in the world. I'm 62 and I'm still doing it and still loving it. The minute I stop loving it is the minute I'm going to give up.
1: What about the other guys? Are they a bit peeved off that you're doing the 40th anniversary tour and they're not?
0: You know, I don't know. I've not seen Martin, Gary or John for 7 years now.
1: Wow, and that's pretty sad.
0: It is really, really sad. You know, put it this way. If you wanted to get rid of your lead singer, you went about it the right way. And I think that's the most important thing about it, is being happy. I don't want the angst. Music's there to be fun. I just want to enjoy it.
1: Tony Hadley, I won't hold you up anymore. I really appreciate your time.
0: Thank you.
1: Bye, Tony.
0: Thank you.
1: Bye.
0: Cheers. Bye.
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2: Are you enjoying what you're hearing? 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And now you know what time it is, don't you?
6: Call me one-hit wonder. Curse me to the day I die. One-hit wonder. I hit the blunt and just wonder.
2: My next guest is the six-time Grammy nominee who's been dubbed the First Lady of Roots Music for albums that touch on her wide-ranging influences. On her latest excursion into the vintage jazz and blues sounds of the 20s and 30s, Maria Muldaur teamed up with a New Orleans street band called Tuba Skinny. She's had a long and storied career, but is known around the world for one particular song. It's a silly little song about a camel. I know you know it because it captured the hearts of millions of people right across the globe. Is Maria upset to be known as a one-hit wonder? No way. As you're about to hear, she's eternally grateful that she had the opportunity to record Midnight at the Oasis in the first place. Maria Muldaur, welcome to A Breath of Fresh Air and congratulations on this fabulous 43rd album.
7: Well, thank you. I'm so glad you like it. I made it down here in New Orleans and with a wonderful band called Tuba Skinny, and we had a lot of fun making it, and it's called Let's Get Happy

0: together.
1: Your influences range from blues and country, folk, jazz, even to jug band music. You've been through all of them and back over them again.
0: Well, yes, to me that I often said that my career could be described as a long and adventurous odyssey through various kinds of American roots music, despite the fact that I had a mega hit in pop radio in 1974 with that goofy little song about the camel, you know, Midnight at the Oasis. And so that kind of brought me to the attention of people worldwide because it was a hit not just in the States but all over. Despite that, my passion has always been to explore and try to learn to play various kinds of American roots music. So to me, that music is timeless. There's no expiration date on it, and I continue to discover wonderful hidden treasures of great songs and great artists that performed originally in the, you know, 100 years ago, and that music still seems relevant and speaks to us today.
1: Can I take you back to Midnight at the Oasis? Because we were huge fans of that song here in Australia, as everyone else in the world was. Tell me just a little bit about how that came about.
0: Well, I was making my first solo album for Warner Brothers Records. I had been previously had been in a jug band with my then husband, Jeff Muldaur, and we made 5 albums and were very popular in the 60s. And when that band broke up at the end of the 60s, Jeffrey Muldaur and I made a couple of albums as a duo. But after a couple of years of doing that, we decided to go our separate ways, both musically and personally. So at that time, I was invited to come out to Hollywood and make my first solo album. And since I don't write my own music, I always try to find good songwriters to draw from. And there was a young guitar player named David Nickturn who was very, very supportive of me, because this was a very kind of traumatic moment in my life, breaking up with my husband, who was also my musical partner, and finding myself as a young single mother and so forth. And he was just very, very supportive and said, "You can do this, you know." And I had decided to do a song of his called "I Never Did Sing You a Love Song." It's a sweet little country waltz. And that was going to be one of the tunes I did on the album. And as the album was almost finished, meanwhile, I did a Dolly Parton song. I did a McGarrigle Sisters song. I did a variety of things. It was an eclectic of material. And when we were almost finished, the producer said, "You know, I think it's a pretty balanced album. I've been listening to the rough tracks. I think if we just had one more medium tempo song, I think it would be a really nicely balanced album." And I thought of this goofy song that David had written, and as a sort of gesture of gratitude to him, I said, "Hey, David, remember that song, Midnight at the Oasis, you wrote last year? Is that medium tempo?" He said, "Yeah." I said, "Well, let's play it for the producer." So he whipped out his guitar, and we gave him a quick rendition of it. And he said, "Yeah, that's he wasn't wild about it, nor was I. But he said, "Yeah, that's cute. Yeah, you want to do that?" So I said, "Yeah." And that very afternoon, we called some great musicians into the studio and recorded that, and just as an afterthought. And as I always tell people, my gesture of gratitude toward David was well rewarded, because the rest is history. And for whatever reason, that song just captured the hearts of people all over the world. Midnight.

0: the album came out, the DJs were all saying, this is the one that's getting all the requests. That's when Warner Brothers decided to put it out as a single. And I was touring, doing my first national tour as a solo artist, opening for Stephen Stills. And I got picked up in a cab. It was a horrible, gray, cold, slushy day in Chicago in February. And the cab driver was taking me out to the suburbs where I was going to do a radio interview. And I'm just sitting there in the car, and all of a sudden that song comes on the radio. And I didn't say anything, but the cab driver said, you know, that's where I'd like to be right now, on a beautiful tropical desert island with a beautiful babe, instead of here with this mess outside. And all of a sudden, I still didn't tell him anything, but I realized that the song is kind of like a 3-minute little romantic fantasy, you know, like a little Rudolph Valentino movie or something. And it just captured people's imaginations in a special way. What can I tell you?
1: Nobody was as surprised by the success of that song as you were.
0: As I was. I'm here to tell you, and to this day, I still get people who, like when I give them my airplane a ticket and they look at my name, somebody will suddenly start singing that song. And, you know, that's like 46 years ago. So God bless David for writing it. It's just a song that continues to move people. People ask me, do you ever get sick of singing that song? And I go, hell no. I get on my knees and thank God every night that I had the opportunity to record it. And it's brought people a lot of joy. It's good.
1: Absolutely. What about the fact that you haven't had as successful a hit since then? Does that bother you?
0: I had a couple of hits in a couple of subsequent albums. I

0: the charts. And then on the third album, I had one called Sad Eyes. It was written by Neil Sedaka that had medium success. But the thing is, I never was about commercial pop success. It was the last thing on my mind. I'm all about trying to honor and pay tribute to the great American roots music that's come before me and that's inspired me. So I got to record with Dr. John and James Booker and Ry Cooder, David Lindley, all my musical heroes. And I've just continued that little journey my whole life. So not having a big mega hit again did not bother me at all.
1: Well, you've been really rewarded for all the work you've done. You've had 6 Grammy nominations and a whole host of different awards, the latest being the Trailblazer Award at the Americana Music Honors. You must be feeling very satisfied with the career that you're enjoying.
0: So far, so good. I have to say it's been really a blessing all the way along the journey. And speaking of the Americana Award, someone was interviewing me about a dozen years ago, and they said, you know, you single-handedly invented the whole genre of Americana music way before anybody gave it a name. And I said, well, what do you mean by that? And they said, well, look at your first album. You did a Jimmy Rogers song, a Dolly Parton song. You did songs that were very traditional in various genres. I did a New Orleans blues called Don't You Feel My Leg.

0: You've always just done a collation of your favorite tunes.
1: Exactly. And sometimes they have a theme. Like one of the last times I was nominated for a Grammy, I got nostalgic for one of my favorite kinds of music, jug band music, and so I decided to revisit that, and that was nominated for a Grammy. It was called Maria Muldaur and Her Garden of Joy. And then the last one I did in New Orleans 2 years ago was a tribute to the woman who originally did Don't You Feel My Leg, which is probably my second most popular tune I ever recorded. People love to hear that. You can do all kinds of sensitive artistic songs, but they rather like the smutty ones best, I'm afraid.
0: I wonder what that says about society.
1: Yes, really, but songs are fun, and the people, the earlier blues artists, were quite expressive in their musical expression of their sexuality, but wasn't as graphic as a lot of today's lyrics are. It was done more tongue-in-cheek.
0: Left more from the imagination.
1: Yeah, as someone said, imagination is the best aphrodisiac. So these songs just playfully allude to sexual matters, but in a way that's just lighthearted and fun. Remember when it was fun?
0: Yep. Can I just ask you before I let you go, Maria, you started out in Greenwich Village in New York. You were performing with people like John Sebastian. In that scene that included Bob Dylan, have you maintained a relationship with him?
1: Yes, I have. You know, I see him maybe once a year, sometimes at once every 2 years. Whenever he's in town, which is usually about once a year, I get to go and see his concert and have a little visit with him after the show. And so we've stayed in loose contact over the years. And in 2013, I believe it was, or 2014, I was privileged to be a special guest artist with Bill Wyman and his Rhythm Kings doing a 6-week tour all over the UK, and found myself with a day off in London the same day Bob was playing Albert Hall, so I connected with him there. You know, so we're both in our advanced ages still touring all the time. So it's been very gratifying to stay. And I always tell him, as long as you keep doing it, I'll keep doing it. So doesn't look like we're slowing down anytime soon. It's amazing to me that he's stayed so fresh and relevant, and he's writing songs now and putting out albums now that inspire me just as much as some of his earliest best work ever did.

0: Maldar, lovely speaking with you. Thank you so much for the time. Congratulations on all the music that you've made and will continue making.
1: Thank you so much. I haven't been in Australia in many a year. I have the fondest memories of being there. Lots of love to everybody down there.
0: Thank you so much for your time, Marie. All the very, very best to you.
1: Okay, thank you. Take care.
0: I hope you enjoyed meeting Maria Maldar. What a gorgeous and very talented woman. And now from the streets of New Orleans, we head to the northern beaches of Sydney, Australia, to meet one of this country's most popular artists. Do you know Richard Clapton's music? If you don't, you will soon.

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0: So good to have your company. Thanks for hanging in. As you're probably aware, if you're a regular listener, this segment of our show belongs to you. It's your opportunity to hear from the artist you'd most like to, and this week is no exception. Rod from Sydney wrote me via the website www.abreathoffreshair.com.au to ask if I could get one of Australia's consummate hippies and most beloved musicians onto the show for him. Rod asked to hear from Richard Clapton, who's had a total of 9 radio hits since the 70s. This one was his first chart success in 1973, Last Train to Marseille.

0: I'll describe it as a very hippie song. I had three Richard Clapton bands in London in the late 60s, and the last one I had was two Californians and a Canadian. At that point, I'd never been into drugs, so I didn't really go near them. However, I didn't know that my bandmates were having pot sent over. You know those old Kodak film canisters? And I would just bring that in a post pack and posting it from LA. And so they all got busted. I had overstayed my welcome in London, and so I was unceremoniously marched out of the country. So what happens when you get deported? They put you on the ferry, dump you out of Calais, and just say, and don't come back. So I really didn't know what to do. There was an Austrian hippie girl, and we both took the last train to Marseille. Now, I don't think your program can cope with all the salacious details of what happened on the last train to Marseille. But I wrote a song about it, and I left out all naughty bits.
1: And it was a huge hit. But if people do want more details about that, it's in your memoir, The Best Years of Our Lives.
0: Yes.
1: Richard has busied himself lately producing his most recent album called Music is Love. It's the first time he's ever released an album of cover songs, and these ones pay tribute to his early influences like The Byrds, Crosby, Stills and Nash, Neil Young and Buffalo Springfield.
0: We culled it down to the 15 tracks that are now on the album.
1: Which is your favourite?
0: Oh, gee, you put me on the spot. Well, look, I'll tell you what, Cinnamon Girl.

0: first epiphany really was Bob Dylan. It's All Over Now, Baby Blue came on, and the heavens opened up, and this brilliant shaft of white light came shining down on me. That was my epiphany, and I just said, I want to be that guy.
1: You fled Australia. Why did you actually go? What were you searching for that took you out of the country?
0: Originally, I wanted to be a fashion illustrator, which is such an anachronism now. Keith Richards also wanted to be an illustrator too, went to art school. And he said to me, man, you really got to go to St. Martin's in the Fields in London. That became my goal.
1: And did you become an illustrator?
0: Yeah, I actually became a graphic designer.
1: Richard, just jumping back into those early days, you also spent quite a lot of time in Berlin, in Germany. What did that hold for you?
0: Now, I was the highest paid 19-year-old graphic designer in London. Now, ask me why I drifted into music to play for nothing. I don't know. However, during my work holidays, my favourite thing to do was stick my thumb out, and all roads always seemed to lead to Berlin. In 69-70, Berlin was a hotbed for left-wing activists. Really, baby, we had it all.
1: And, of course, you were writing music this whole time, weren't you? So there was plenty of food for thought.
0: Oh, yeah. Oh, yes.
1: And that first number one that you had was 1975, was, of course, Girls on the Avenue.

0: drive back here desperately poor, but I had really long, curly black hair. I went into a record company, and there was no way I was going to get a job because my hair was so long. And I did. I looked like a hippie bum. And I just walked in and gave them a cassette. Last Train to Marseille was, and I'd written about 10 songs in Berlin before I left. I waited in reception for less than half an hour and just produced a contract. That year, 1972-73, Cat Stevens was the biggest act in the world. So I come here, Greek-looking, with really long jet-black hair, and I'm a singer-songwriter. And so that's why I snapped up. I did the Prussian Blue album. It got really great critical acclaim, but sadly, it didn't sell. So Festival Records threatened me with an ultimatum that I either come up with a radio-friendly hit single or they're going to drop me. We lived in Rose Bay in Sydney. Our street was called Chalia Avenue. On the next street along the avenue, there was a house with three pretty girls.
1: Do they know you wrote the song about them?
0: Yeah. So all the stuff about Walkers and everything is just crazy. The record company hated it. The A&R selection committee rejected Girls on the Avenue six times. They kept insisting, song's a mess. I mean, what's the chorus? And then the mainstream radio stations heard it. Next thing you know, it's number one.

0: did That Sit With You? You'd written a pop song. It soared up the charts internationally.
1: It was a very weird experience because all of a sudden I got swept up into the wonderful world of Countdown. And when Girls in the Army was peaking, it was that weird thing about when girls chase you down the street and hang outside your house. So this is what it's like to be a pop star.
0: Did you enjoy that? Because you weren't the stereotypical pop star.
1: No, and my intention was to go back to Berlin and start from square one.
0: Richard Clapton, while you were here, though, you were one of the pioneers for this culture to start writing about Australiana. At the time, we were still in the midst of this cultural cringe where we looked to the UK and the US for music, and nobody had really written about places and things and people here. What gave you the impetus to start writing about Australia?
1: Because there was an embryonic little scene happening out of Melbourne with the Dingoes and Greg Quill and Country Radio. And if I'm to be fair and honest, they probably were the true original pioneers. It's just that I took it to a whole new level. And I actually got an Australia Council grant to go around the world. That's how I wrote Goodbye Tiger in Denmark, because it was an underground subculture. And then I got caught up with the whole surfy hippie community, the original Byron Bay community. Hippies gone surfing.
0: Of all those Australiana-type songs that you did produce at that time, which one did you like best?
1: Blue Bay Blues. That was easy, wasn't it?
0: Why?
1: Oh, I just think it's really up there with the best songs I've ever written. Next, you're going to ask me how I write songs and how I would write something like Blue Bay Blues. Well, I'll tell you one thing. My chords from those early songs are so weird, I made them all up. Because what I would do is I was just this laconic kind of hippie that just lounged around, and I'd put my finger here and another finger there. I'd go, yeah, that sounds good. And before you know it, I'd have four fingers on the neck, and I'd go, wow, this is cool. The only trouble is, you know, fast forward 40 years and guitar players go, we don't even know what you're doing. You'll have to play that bit.

0: I'm proud of the song because, gee, I don't even know how I came up with those chords. They are very strange but hopefully beautiful sounding chords.
1: Tell us about the dark glasses that always adorn your face.
0: I actually started developing these things called pterygics. Yachties and surfers and even golfers get them, but show business people get pterygiums because of the stage lights. In my day, in pub rock, the stage lights were actually dangerously close to your eyes. The ceilings were really low. So pterygiums, it's Mother Nature's way of trying to protect your iris. My surgeon said, if you're going to keep performing and everything, why don't you think about wearing shades? And I went, like a wanker. So I just started wearing shades and it sort of became an image and, yeah, I've just left them on.
1: What is there that you still want to accomplish?
0: That's a really good question and I don't mind telling you that I'm pretty stumped. I don't know at all, Sandy, where this is all headed. I don't know where music is headed. It's impossible to make any money. Girls in the Avenue Deepwater, Capricorn Dancer are up to about 20 million streams. I'm earning diddly squat.

0: to look on the bright side, my live career is alive and well and very healthy.
1: What song should we go out on, Richard Clapton? Which one are you most proud of?
0: At the end of the day, probably Best Years of Our Lives may be my conscience song. I think to my fans, after 40 or 50 years, like Best Years of Our Lives is their song. They think that's their anthem.
1: Thank you for being with me today. It's been so great to catch up with you again. Hopefully there's lots more to come still from Richard Clapton.
0: Fantastic. Thanks very much for talking to me.
2: 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Whatever happened.

0: It's good advice, isn't it? Don't waste time. These are the best years of our lives. Thanks for requesting to hear from Richard Clapton, Rod. And if you have someone that you'd like to hear from, send me a message through the website. Again, it's abreathoffreshair.com.au. And maybe do me a favour. Subscribe to the podcast and perhaps leave me a review. I'd really appreciate it. Look after yourself, won't you? And have fun until we meet again same time next week. Bye now. It's a beautiful
1: day. You've been listening to A Breath of Fresh Air with Sandy Kay. Beautiful day. Oh, baby, any day that you're gone away.
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1: Partly cloudy across the weekend for Bendigo. Overnight lows of 7 and 8 degrees. Weekend tops, 16 with a shower or two Sunday. Melbourne's weekend forecast, cloudy. Overnight lows of 8 and 17. Melbourne's top temperatures over the weekend, 17 and cloudy and 16 degrees Sunday. Bendigo's Monday outlook, a shower or two, down to 9 degrees and a top of 17. A shower or two Tuesday, 9 low overnight and a high of 17. And a shower or two Wednesday, down to 9 and a top of 15 degrees.
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For the next 60 minutes, you'll hear the best of the best country music in the world. Songs that'll touch your heart and comfort your soul. I'm Rex Mitchell, and this is Shiloh Country. Pitney doesn't need microphones, just open the windows. That's what an awe-filled engineer said when he first heard the youthful artist in the recording studio. Today, as Gene Pitney stands in the spotlight, we track his life and his musical career. And at the end of the show, you'll find out how a battalion of Viet Cong guerrillas are stopped in their tracks. They've come to destroy a South Vietnamese village, but find it surrounded by an army of soldiers their bullets cannot kill. But first, if you're over 40, you're probably going through what they call the midlife crisis. That's where you look back on where you've been and look tentatively ahead to where you're going. But it's not something to be feared. It's normal. It helps us all prepare for eternity. You know, this life is a journey. It has a beginning and it has an end. So don't get to the station before you decide where your ultimate destination will be. However, you're not alone. Alabama is going through a midlife crisis too. Listen.

Remember that star above Jerusalem that guided the wise men to the child Jesus? Well, today we've got a book that he inspired. It tells us the way to get home. So Alabama doesn't need to be looking for a southern star anymore. All they need to do is read the book. And understand that today, a number of them are doing just that.

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You know, we're strange folks at times, aren't we? For 70 years or more, we're reluctant to let God guide and direct our lives. And yet, after we die, when we're no longer in control of our destiny, we expect Him to keep our souls safely in heaven. If you want God to take care of your travel arrangements in glory, you'd better pay Him a little bit more respect down here on earth. Now's the time to get out His roadmap, the Family Bible, and see exactly where you're headed. If you don't, you may well end up at the wrong destination.

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But Mama's family Bible is still here.

0: George Jones, proud of his recent inheritance, Mama's Family Bible. After the break, the red-headed bombshell from Chalky, Oklahoma, Reba McEntire, cuts a song that is more than 30 years old. That and more when Shiloh Country returns.
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0: I'm Rex Mitchell, and welcome back to Shiloh Country. This is where we play one great song after another. In his stellar career, Kenny Rogers has scored more than 20 number one hit records. This wasn't one of them. However, he did write it, and it got to number nine back in 1977. Today, Reba takes a retrospective look at the sweet music man, Mr. Kenny Rogers.

If you think the life of a superstar is just a glory road, take a good listen to those words. They tell the true story, and they're written by a man who should know, Kenny Rogers. Many people admire country superstars, but if you're going to follow somebody, make sure it's someone who can inspire you. At the height of his literary popularity, 18th century Scottish poet Robert Burns observed an admirer who continually followed him around. One day, Burns turned to the young boy and said, "Walter, what do you want?" The child answered that someday, too, he wanted to be a writer. Burns laid his hand upon the lad's head and said, "You can be a great writer someday, Walter, and you will be." That boy grew up to become the prolific novelist Sir Walter Scott.

0: That was the main theme from the Rainmaker Films movie Silent Witness. Marty Stewart with Jerry and Tammy Sullivan. After the break, we'll look at the career and the amazing falsetto voice of a man who still sings his way into everyone's heart. Gene Pitney steps into the spotlight when Shiloh Country returns.
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0: I'm Rex Mitchell and welcome back to Shiloh Country. As a youth, Gene Francis Allen Pitney was fascinated with music. He was initially too shy to perform in public, but conquered that fear and became one of the most outstanding voices in the 1960s and 70s. Pitney was born in Hartford, Connecticut on February the 17th, 1941, and grew up in nearby Rockville. His early influences were as broad as his enormous vocal range. The doo-wop sounds of the 50s to the gospel-derived vocal gymnastics of the Drifters lead singer Clyde McFatter all caught his tender ear. Gene and the Genials, his first band, was assembled while he attended Rockville High School. But the Rockville Rocket, as he was known back home, wouldn't be home for very long. In New York, he hooked up with the well-connected industry veteran Alan Schroeder, who incidentally wrote a lot of hits for Elvis Presley. He shifted Pitney's career into high gear. United Artists label chief Art Talmadge set up a brand new company to showcase his new talent, and MusiCorps Records was born. So too was the career of Gene Pitney.

Brilliant songwriters Burt Bacharach and Hal David wrote that song specifically for the John Wayne movie, The Man Who Shot Liberty Valance. Alas, the song ended up on the cutting room floor. However, that didn't stop its meteoric rise to the top of the pop charts. Pitney himself is also no slouch with the pen. He writes many of his own hits as well as songs for others. Bobby V's Rubber Bull, Rick Nelson's classic Hello Mary Lou, Today's Teardrops and Surefire Bet were all Pitney compositions. So too was the chart topper He's a Rebel, belted out by the Crystals. But as we found out, Gene can lend his marvellous God-given voice to any song and make it an instant hit. Like this gut-wrenching ballad about finding the right kind of love on the wrong side of town.

In the mid-60s, Pitney made three albums with Columbia Studios in Nashville, two with MusiCore label mate George Jones. The third, a solo album, The Countryside of Gene Pitney, is a real southern treat, proving once again that he can sing any piece of sheet music you put in front of him. And in so doing, it becomes a country classic.

0: Gene Pitney is married and has three sons, one of which he plans to record a future album with. Long after the fickle American market went cold on the Rockville Rocket in the late 1960s, Australia, Great Britain and Europe still call him their native son. He even tours there today and delights audiences with his unexpected attention. This week we shone the spotlight on Gene Pitney, and after the break, Randy Travis spends a little time drowning worms at the local creek. That and more when Shiloh Country returns.
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0: From the heart of Shiloh Country, I'm Rex Mitchell. What a great songwriter Marty Raven is. But Marty's the first to admit that he's only a vessel the Lord uses to inspire his humble pen. Randy Travis agrees. Listen.

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They're out there, you've just got to look a little harder to find them, that's all. Like your quest for truth, I guess, it can be a lifelong search. But as Anne Murray finds out here, eternity is always worth going that extra mile.

0: The world's most unsung hero of history, the man from Galilee. And Anne Murray acknowledges, you needed me. After the break, a South Vietnamese village is defended by an invisible army, and Dottie West sings a song about a sparrow. That and more when Shiloh Country returns.
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0: I'm Rex Mitchell, and welcome back to Shiloh Country. It's 1968, and night falls on a small South Vietnamese village. Under the cover of darkness, a Viet Cong soldier silently creeps among the humble dwellings. The young boy is one of a battalion of more than 1,000 soldiers. They've been systematically capturing and terrorizing local villages, and he comes with this fearful warning. "Tomorrow is your day," he says defiantly. "So if you're going to get anyone out of this village, get them out now." The Viet Cong have no sympathy for the South, but this young guerrilla has learnt to love and respect the Christians in this small community. The mayor doesn't warn the villagers immediately because he knows the Viet Cong won't attack by daylight. The onslaught will surely come tomorrow night. "We cannot defeat them by force," the villagers concede. "We don't have the necessary arms and ammunition. But," they resolve, "we believe that Christ is our defender." And they turn to him in prayer. Throughout the day, they pray fervently and lift their hearts to God in songs of praise and thanksgiving. A strange peace and assurance settles over the entire village, and courage floods into every soul. When darkness finally closes in, the first shots are heard, and then the barrage begins. But it no sooner starts than it suddenly stops, and not another shot is fired. The entire village is now in silence. That silence lasts the whole night long, and throughout the next day, and during the next week. Not another shot is fired into that community. Several days later, an approaching South Vietnamese force captures several Viet Cong soldiers and brings them back to the village they attacked to be interrogated. "Why did you halt your attack on our village?" they're asked. "As we opened fire," the Viet Cong soldiers reply excitedly, "all of a sudden there appeared all around the village men clad in shining white. We fired at them, but they wouldn't fall. They shone brighter than the sun, and we couldn't even aim at them. We were terrified and we ran." What had these fearless North Vietnamese fighters seen? Were they looking at angels, like the ones the brave Prussian soldiers saw at the Battle of Mons in World War I? Back then, that elite fighting force also dropped their weapons and fled. Yes, my friend, God does answer prayer. Think about it. I'm Rex Mitchell, and this is Shiloh Country.

Dottie West. That's what the Bible says. His eye is on the sparrow. And on you as well. Over the centuries, millions have enjoyed his miraculous provision when that promise has been fulfilled in their lives. You can too. That's Shiloh Country for this week. Thanks for joining us. Next week you'll hear another 60 minutes of music that'll touch your heart and comfort your soul. Tim Mitchell was our engineer, with technical assistance from Travis Turk, Jim Raylan, Jim Gilmore, and Michael Stanton. Shiloh Country is a production of Shiloh Media Inc. and is produced in part at the studios of Audio Productions, Nashville, Tennessee. I'm Rex Mitchell, and until we meet again in Shiloh Country, goodbye, and God bless you.

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